We play everything that rocks. 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

0: WIRX. Oh, so many phone calls, so little time. Am I right? Well, except not really. In fact, there are large chunks of time that I just watch paint. So, anyway, we're going to the phones here. It's the Greg B. Harrell Show. You know, if there's one thing that people are always saying to me, it's, Greg, what's some advice you can offer? Believe in yourself. I never let my fear hold me back, or my common sense. Another thing people are saying to me is, Greg B. Harrell, you don't have enough news from Fresno on your radio show. And you're thinking, Greg, why would I care what's going on in Fresno? Well, Fresno is a magical place, as we're about to find out when we listen to another actual clip from the Fresno Television News.
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It's WIRX, Everything That Rocks, and this is the Greg Beharrell Show, and we found this next song by using Google right in front of Bing. Oh, you should have seen the look on its face.

0: calls, part of the fabric of WIRX. It's that fabric that was used for all those couches in the 70s. You know the ones. How many years have you been smoking pot?
1: Well, off and on, probably 40. About, let's say 35. That's more accurate.
0: Well, we both know why you can't remember exactly.
1: Everybody thinks I'm nuts, but, you know, the older I am, the worse I get. You know, I didn't do it that much when I was younger, you know, when I should have, but I just kind of got into it at a later date, and I enjoy it a lot.
0: That is the first time I've heard someone make smoking pot sound like flossing.
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12: 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Another hassle-free route is Main Street to 8th Street over to the water tower. 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
23: Lows around 68 tonight, under mainly clear skies. Winds out of the southwest, 8 to 15 miles an hour. Mainly clear skies again tomorrow. High temperatures reach up to 84. I'm staff meteorologist Derek Height.
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0: It's the Greg Beharrell Show. Let's talk a little bit about something fascinating. You know the hi-hat that comes with the drum kit? Well, the hi-hat wasn't always such an acceptable thing. Huh? No, this is true. In fact, when the hi-hat first became widely used, this is the early 1930s, older musicians at the time wouldn't allow a hi-hat on a kit in a band, or anyone caught using a hi-hat during a drum solo would get fired from their drumming job. Back then, a snare drum was commonly used to keep time, so the older musicians saw the hi-hat as clutter, and keeping time on a hi-hat was seen as ruining a song. Wow. Of all the hats to ruin a song, I probably would have guessed Fedora.
1: Greg Beharrell on WIRX.

0: sure that it stayed home. WIRX here. Let me get the phone thing here. Oh, there are so many buttons in this place. Yeah, and I'll tell you something. I believe that half of the buttons in here don't even work. They're just in place in case corporate walks by and they'll be like, oh, a lot of buttons. Must be doing something right. Yeah. Oh, here it is.
1: Hey, thanks. Finally, you answer. Thank you.
2: Oh, yeah. Sorry I didn't answer. I was in an argument with my other personalities.
1: Oh, I'm sorry. I didn't know that.
2: So what's up?
1: And your name is Greg?
2: That's what it says in my clothes, yeah. couldn't you tell it was me by the haunted house-like creak of my aged bones?
1: Oh, no. Do you, have you really?
2: Yeah, my body creaks and cracks like Russian machinery.
1: Are you serious?
2: Yeah, when I move, people are like, who poured milk on Rice Krispies?
1: Oh, that's not good. Well, I am going to be 52. Oh, my God, but I don't look like it, and I am...
2: So you're 52, but you don't look it.
1: No, I hear 30s. I hear that I look like I'm in my 30s.
2: Oh, yeah, see, I've got the opposite problem. I'm a plastic surgeon's Everest. Well, that's not true. My personality is an implant.
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0: It's the Greg B. Harrell Show. It's at Greg B. Harrell on the social media stuff. If it's not that, it's at Greg B. Harrell Show. Why is it okay for baseball fans to bring their glove to a game, but concert venues never let me bring my drum kit?
1: Greg B. Harrell on WIRX. Everything that rocks.
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1: When you see a dirty car, don't write, "wash me." 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

0: It's the Greg B. Harrell Show. You know, if you're like me, then you also think, why do we say papaya when we could say papa, yeah? But also, if you're like me, you're busy during the afternoon all week long. If that's the case, there's something very important you're missing. All the great TV that's on during the afternoon. Don't worry, I've got your back on this. Here's a sample of what you've missed on afternoon TV.
1: Unless you're a stoner, it's not something you'd see. 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

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Please enjoy.

0: WIRX. Well, well, well. Look at this little phone call here. Greg B. Harrell Show, what's up or down or left or right?
1: Hey, man, not much. I'm just going to let you know your show rocks, dude.
0: Aw, well, as someone with a head as thick as a rock, that means a lot.
1: Is it B. Harrell? Is B's your middle name, or is B. Harrell one last name?
0: Oh, well, this song should answer your question. Everybody thinks it's Greg B. Harrell. What does the B stand for, they'll say? But my name is actually Greg B. Harrell. All one word, if I may. But if it was Greg B. Harrell, what could the B stand for? Vociferous, no baboonery, no be blubbered, bedlam, balderdash, be hoof, now be hither, no bottom, reblandiloquence, brioche, no ballyhoo, certainly not, bumptitiousnesses, but bumptitiousnesses? Bumptitiousnesses! Maybe.

0: Bob and Tom in the morning, John Cruise during the day, Brock and Kiki in the afternoon, and Greg Beharrell at night. We're WIRX, everything that rocks.
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10: Low is around 68.
11: Tonight,
10: under mainly clear skies,
11: winds out of the southwest,
10: 8 to 15 miles an hour.
11: Mainly clear skies again tomorrow. High temperatures reach up to 84.
10: I'm staff meteorologist Derek Height.
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0: It's the Greg B. Harrell Show. Did you know music was an Olympic event? Yeah, this is true. A lot of people aren't aware of this. So between 1912 and 1948, you could win an Olympic medal for writing a song. Now, the song had to be about sports, but still, how cool is that? The weirdest part was the judging, because you see, songs had to be submitted on paper, sheet music kind of thing. So judging a song for an Olympic medal was extremely difficult.
1: Plus, the podium shot would really look weird. Just sheet music up there.
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0: It's WIRX. Here, listen to this phone call. 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
1: Hi, you again.
0: Oh, boy, she called back. I'm going to be on the news. If you can drive it.

0: 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At Greg B. Harrell on the social media stuff. If it's not that, it's at Greg B. Harrell Show. Rainbows need to get a better opening act. Oh, great. It's the rain again. Okay, well, let's just go get some snacks and we'll come back in a bit.
1: 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Everything that rocks.
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3: 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To avoid construction delays, take Napier Avenue to Colfax Avenue, turn north on Colfax, and take a left onto Britton. Another hassle-free route is Main Street to 8th Street over to the water tower. 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
1: The most difficult questions we ask ourselves. 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

0: WIRX. What? More phone calls? What happened to the whole
1: people only text these days?
0: Sheesh.
2: Greg the Harrell, how you doing?
0: Oh, I'm doing better than my psychiatrist predicted. Yeah, well, to be fair, I failed the ink blot test. Every time she showed me one, I said, oh, that's a blot.
2: Yeah, but you're a radio star. How does it feel to be a radio star?
0: What? I'm a radio star?
2: Yeah. What is it like?
0: I am definitely not a radio star.
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0: Oh, the only way I'm similar to a star is that I'm also the result of a collapsing gaseous nebula. Don't ask.
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0: 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Hold on. I hit the wrong button. 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But now I've messed that up. I think it's this.
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20: Lows around 68 tonight, under mainly clear skies, winds out of the southwest, 8 to 15 miles an hour. Mainly clear skies again tomorrow, high temperatures reach up to 84. I'm Staff Meteorologist Derek Height.
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0: It's the Greg B. Harrell Show. You know, we talk about weird music stuff on this show, but this is perhaps the weirdest, and also kind of one of the most adorable. The plants are listening. Huh? Okay, a study found that plants can hear music through particular genes, and these plants grow faster when they listen to music. So, please keep this show on near your plants. They deserve it.
1: Nah.
0: Clora, fill their life with some musical goodness.
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0: WIRX. Saying things with a smile is a key to success in radio. 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
1: Oh, hello?
0: Hello?
1: I'd like to order one of those air dragons.
0: An air dragon?
1: From the info commercial?
0: Yes, yes, I sell air dragons.
1: And it's the shipping. You get two air dragons, right, if you pay for the shipping?
0: Yeah, we only do shipping around here. It saves a lot of money to drop the G off the word.
1: Yeah.
0: So I can get these air dragons on the way to you as soon as we work out payment. Now, I will warn you, we operate on Rumpelstiltskin rules. Does that work for you? You still there?
1: Yes, sir.
0: Okay, you're really air dragging out this order.
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0: It's the Greg Beharrell Show. 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
1: 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Everything that rocks.
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2: 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It had very detailed liner notes, but quite poor penmanship.

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2: Well, off and on, probably 40. About, let's say 35. That's more accurate.
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2: Everybody thinks I'm nuts, but, you know, the older I am, the worse I get. You know, I didn't do it that much when I was younger, you know, when I should have, but I just kind of got into it at a later date, and I enjoy it a lot.
0: That is the first time I've heard someone make smoking pot sound like flossing.
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9: 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Another hassle-free route is Main Street to 8th Street over to the water tower. 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
19: Mainly clear skies overnight with a low of 68. Southwesterly winds 8 to 15 miles an hour. Daytime highs approaching 84. Tuesday, lots of sunshine. I'm staff meteorologist Derek Height.
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0: It's the Greg B. Harrell Show. Did you know music was an Olympic event? Yeah, this is true. A lot of people aren't aware of this. So between 1912 and 1948, you could win an Olympic medal for writing a song. Now, the song had to be about sports, but still, how cool is that? The weirdest part was the judging, because you see, songs had to be submitted on paper, sheet music kind of thing. So judging a song for an Olympic medal was extremely difficult. Plus, the podium shot would really look weird. Just sheet music up there.
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0: It's WIRX. Here's a phone call. I hope, because I already hit play.
1: Oh, hello?
0: Hello?
1: I'd like to order one of those air dragons.
0: An air dragon?
1: From the info commercial?
0: Yes, yes, I sell air dragons.
1: And it's the shipping. You get two air dragons, right, if you pay for the shipping?
0: Yeah, we only do shipping around here. It saves a lot of money to drop the G off the word.
1: Yeah.
0: So I can get these air dragons on the way to you as soon as we work out payment. Now, I will warn you, we operate on Rumpelstiltskin rules. Does that work for you?
1: Well,
0: you still there?
1: Yes, sir.
0: Okay, you're really air dragging out this order.
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2: Jonathan from Water Elite was a big winner. 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
2: 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Are you sitting down?
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2: Okay, stand up. 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
8: Lows dip down to about 68 overnight under partly cloudy skies, southwesterly winds 8 to 15 miles an hour. Daytime highs approaching 84. Tuesday, mainly clear skies. I'm staff meteorologist Derek Height.
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5: Low has dipped down to about 68 overnight under partly cloudy skies, southwesterly winds 8 to 15 miles an hour. Daytime highs approaching 84. Tuesday, mainly clear skies. I'm staff meteorologist Derek Height.
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7: Lows dip down to about 68 overnight under partly cloudy skies. Southwesterly winds 8 to 15 miles an hour. Daytime highs approaching 84. Tuesday, mainly clear skies. I'm staff meteorologist Derek Height.
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6: Lows dip down to about 68 overnight under partly cloudy skies, southwest winds 8 to 15 miles an hour. Mainly sunny skies Tuesday, highs level off around 84. I'm staff meteorologist Derek Height.
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0: Another long set of rock is next on WIRX. Everything that rocks. Bob and Tom in the morning, John Cruise during the day, Rock and Kiki in the afternoon, and Greg Beharrell at night. We're WIRX. Everything that rocks.
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11: Lows level off around 68 overnight under partly cloudy skies. Southwest winds 8 to 15 miles an hour. Daytime highs approaching 84. Tuesday, ample sunshine expected. I'm staff meteorologist Derek Height.
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5: Lows level off around 68 overnight under partly cloudy skies. Southwest winds 8 to 15 miles an hour. Daytime highs approaching 84 Tuesday. Ample sunshine expected. I'm staff meteorologist Derek Height.
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2: Lows level off around 68 overnight under partly cloudy skies. Southwest winds 8 to 15 miles an hour. Daytime highs approaching 84. Tuesday, ample sunshine expected. I'm staff meteorologist Derek Height.
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2: Jonathan from Water of Elite was a big winner. You got yourself a pair of tickets to see Slipknot with Lamb of God and Bring Me the Horizon in Chicago, buddy.
3: No way.
2: Yes way.
3: Well, hey, I'm going to have to grow my hair out. That way I can do some headbanging.
2: And Andrea from Granger was a big winner. Are you sitting down?
4: I am.
2: Okay, stand up. Okay, now sit back down. Tell you what, once you lay down flat on the ground. No, hey, good news. You got yourself a pair of tickets to see Metallica with Limp Bizkit and Avatar at Lucas Oil Stadium in Indy.
4: Get out.
2: Is that good news?
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6: Sunny skies today with daytime highs approaching 84. Winds out of the west, 8 to 15 miles an hour. Partly cloudy tonight, storms likely, lows dip down to about 63. I'm staff meteorologist Derek Height.
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0: 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We're WIRX and we're more like a race car with no brakes. Bob and Tom, they're the engine. Brock and Kiki, pure high-octane combustible fuel. John Cruise, the driver keeping us barely on the road. And Greg Beharrell, well, he's the rando guy hanging out at the window waving at strangers.
1: Let's go.
0: Everything that rocks, especially the people. And I think we should put Brock in the trunk. 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
8: Sunny skies today with daytime highs approaching 84. Winds out of the west, 8 to 15 miles an hour. Partly cloudy tonight. Storms likely. Lows dip down to about 63. I'm staff meteorologist Derek Height.
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9: Sunny skies today with daytime highs approaching 84. Winds out of the west, 8 to 15 miles an hour. Partly cloudy tonight. Storms likely. Lows dip down to about 63. I'm staff meteorologist Derek Height.
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0: 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Another long set of rock is next on WIRX. Everything that rocks.
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13: WIRX weather.
14: Sunny skies today with daytime highs approaching 84. Winds out of the west, 8 to 15 miles an hour. Partly cloudy tonight. Storms likely. Lows dip down to about 63. I'm staff meteorologist Derek Height.
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1: Hello! I'm reminded of that story. I find this interesting. There's a hot dog being thrown down a hallway. And I... Hello! From the O'Reilly Auto Parts Studio. Give me an edge, baby. Something to work with. It's the Bob and Tom Show. Christy Lee at the Incogni News Desk.
2: Hi.
1: That's a swell cardigan.
2: Thank you.
1: That's really, really nice. Hello, Pat Godwin.
3: Hey, Chick.
1: Corduroy. The Wide Whale.
3: It's going to be 85 degrees today.
1: Nice. But it's 22 here in the studio. Hello, Josh Arnold.
4: Hello.
1: There's Ace Cosby.
5: Hello.
1: I'm Chick. Hello. Tom, I know you're busy, but excuse me.
4: We're just looking for some over here.
1: I know it. We're doing the show.
4: It's all good. Okay.
1: Okie doke.
4: I'm all set. Everybody's happy.
1: Doubt that.
4: Check local listings on that temperature. Pat will explain how the show works later. Let's see now.
1: Sing, bang, zoom.
3: I think the whole country.
4: Pat likes to give the weather for his his hometown.
1: Temperatures are different.
4: Wilkes-Barre. What's the temperature there right now, Pat?
3: Right now it's 54.
4: Okay, thanks very much. I'm sure everyone's interested in that.
1: Wilkes-Barre is the heartbeat of the country.
3: That's right. It's the mountains there, northeastern Pennsylvania.
1: Oh, yeah.
4: Isn't there some like water gap there or something?
3: Delaware water gap about 20 minutes away. Good fishing, Josh.
2: Delaware water gap.
1: What the hell's a
2: Delaware
1: water gap?
2: If there's a water gap, there would be no water there.
1: What about Pennsylvania? Why don't they have their own water gap?
3: Tons of water gaps all over the place. Let's move on. I think we know how radio works, right, Tom?
4: I agree with Pat. That is so boring. I'm sorry.
1: We're just starting to get some traction with the water gap.
4: Epic level boring.
1: Okay.
5: Keep harassing Pat like that. There's going to be a gap in the music area.
3: Yeah, when I'm an effing charge.
1: That's right.
4: Let's see now. We have to kind of begin with a little bit of a sporting news. The prognosticators have it wrong in the world.
1: What do you mean? Oh, baseball, yeah.
4: The world of baseball. What happened to both those
1: it's
4: other teams
1: down.
4: Sweeping?
1: Cats are living, the dogs are not sweeping yet, but the Brewers are one. They hold a 2-0 lead over the world champ Dodgers. That's right.
5: Oh, man, that's one like rule one. You don't say they're sweeping when they're.
4: No. I was saying.
1: He doesn't know. Hey, how's the no hitter going?
4: You got it wrong. The prognosticators were saying the.
1: William Contreras, who never agrees with anyone.
4: They were saying that the Dodgers were going to
1: hit a tying home run in the fifth, singled home, go ahead run. Brewers defeat the Dodgers 7-4, game two in Milwaukee last night. They held a 2-0 lead. Game three tomorrow night in Los Angeles. And from St. Petersburg, Tampa Bay Rays, 7-3 winners in game one out of the ALCS. Wait a minute. Hold it. Reverse that. Cleveland beat Tampa 7-3.
4: Thank you.
1: I was very excited because I wanted you to be happy because Cleveland.
4: Yeah, I still don't like the new C in their logo.
1: Had won something. Hello, nitpicking table of one.
4: No, they've abandoned the tradition. That's what all these teams are doing.
5: I disagree. That C is very traditional in baseball.
1: You could have a new C and still have it be a throwback.
4: That C is very traditional if you're from Latvia.
5: No, that's not true. If you look at it, that
4: I'm
5: is classic
4: at it right now.
5: Baseball font.
4: I don't think so.
5: Look at the Red Sox font.
1: It's the same font. You font.
4: You go with the font
1: that brought
4: you came to the party with.
1: I believe that. I believe that.
4: Like a nice hot font. to go to the party and got a whiff of that font in the back seat of my Camaro.
5: Oh, you like a little stank?
1: Maybe you got to move that font around. Yeah. Come on.
4: Hey, you guys missed. You guys, we have to explain. Josh was on vacation last week, and Christy was doing her trip to Italy for the last couple weeks. You've missed a lot.
2: What did we miss?
4: Oh, just so many. Some good songs from Pat. And what did we have? We had something in the two in the
1: we
4: stank.
1: We had food. We had food.
4: No, what was the...
1: something in the plank, two in the stank.
4: The plank lady.
1: The plank lady.
4: Yeah, Christy, did you see that news story?
2: I did not.
4: Because, I mean, you know how hard it is to do a plank.
2: Sure.
1: We were musing.
2: Was it a forearm plank? Was it a straight arm plank?
1: It was a forearm plank. It didn't look like a plank.
3: How old was she?
4: I think 50-something. Right?
2: Yeah. How long did she hold it?
4: 5 hours or something.
2: Oh, my gosh.
4: But and there was a huge crowd there. I mean, can you imagine going to an event? Well, we're going to go watch a lady plank for 4 hours. Oh, really? Do you have any bullets? Just going to load up before I blow my brains out.
5: She had to have taken breaks.
3: I don't think she did.
5: Four straight hours.
4: I'll find the story, yeah.
2: I can barely do 2 minutes.
4: She's a grandma.
5: Nice.
2: Good for her.
1: I believe it's Grandmama.
4: She's quite hot, actually. I'll
2: find out. She must be very fit.
1: She's got an ass like a house cat.
5: Right.
1: Weighs 98 pounds.
2: Right.
4: The fat plank record is 3 seconds.
1: The fat plank.
4: Her belly touched the mat.
1: Would you?
4: A grandmother in Canada has broken the Guinness World Record for holding an abdominal plank for 5 hours. Ms. Donna Jean Wild achieved the record while participating in the Huntsman World Senior Games in Utah.
1: Hi, how are you? Huh. I'm Donna Jean Wild.
4: She's 61 years old.
2: Man.
4: Yeah, so, and I remember saying, yeah, two in the plank, like. Two in the plank and one in the stank.
5: I see.
4: She's very hot. Yeah, okay. So now.
1: She's normal looking.
4: We have more sporting headlines.
1: Monday Night Football last night, Josh Allen and the Buffalo Bills win in overtime, 37-34, beating the Rams at SoFi. Josh Allen had been 0-7 in overtime games before last night.
5: Oh, he broke it.
1: Playoffs right. And everything. He'd never won an overtime game. Well, that changed last night. Maybe that'll catapult them to the Super Bowl.
4: Have there been more close games this season?
1: Yes. Uh-huh.
4: It's crazy.
1: Amazing. Unbelievable.
4: And the big story yesterday was how Sucky.
1: Wait a minute. Hold it. I like this story. I did not cross my desk.
4: The higher ups on your favorite team, the Washington Commanders.
1: Oh, you mean Sucky McStupid?
4: There were at least five people on that team should have said, "Hey, by the way, fellas, why don't you kick that
1: ball?" I'm taking auditions for other teams that I'm going to be buying
4: rooting for.
1: Yeah.
4: Can you do that?
1: Well, sure you can.
4: Can you do a mid-career?
1: You can do anything you want.
4: Yeah, I guess if...
2: I do it all the time.
4: You hear late-life homosexuality, where you switch? Can you switch teams?
2: Yes.
4: Very similar.
1: Anything but the Cowboys. Yeah.
4: People change genders?
2: Yeah.
4: Anything's possible.
1: Yeah.
4: It's okay with me. Do whatever you want.
1: I'll put on my...
2: Is it really okay with you?
1: You know what?
4: I don't care. Why would I? What is it? It has no effect on me.
2: Okay.
4: If you decide to become a man tomorrow, Christy... Fine.
2: Speaking of that,
1: what would be your man? What would be your man name?
2: Well, apparently,
4: Chris.
2: I would be Garth from Wayne's World. Look at this.
4: Oh my God!
3: Oh, that's when you say it.
4: That's really funny.
5: Why did you put that in our heads?
4: Jason,
1: will you do me a favor?
4: We have got to get.
3: Goodbye,
4: we have to get us separated at birth.
1: Will you?
4: That is those glasses. That
5: no
4: is
5: more
4: so,
5: swing, Pat.
4: Oh God, that is.
1: Will
4: so
1: you do
4: funny.
1: Me a quick favor?
2: Yes.
1: Will you just lean in real soft and say, "I like to play"? Can you do that?
2: I like to play.
1: Yeah, that's it. That's Garth.
4: So we have violated so many rules of radio this morning.
2: I know.
4: This is completely visual. We're talking about
2: I'm
4: it.
2: Sorry.
4: And let's see now. We've given the wrong score of a game. This is
1: people
4: perfect.
1: Know who
4: Pat's
1: Garth
4: giving the temperature
1: is.
4: Of a
2: people
4: local.
2: Know who Garth is.
4: Yeah, okay. No.
3: 68.
4: But I mean, you do really have that resemblance.
2: Yeah, my hair looks funky this morning, and I told Oske, I go, I look just like Garth, don't I? And he goes, thanks. Yes, you
4: Never
2: do.
4: Feel bad. My hair looks missing.
2: Speaking
1: of, I thought we were talking about Christy for a minute.
4: Speaking of how we look, no, you can keep going. What do you got? I'm very fine. Let's dwell on it.
1: Go ahead.
4: Got this letter. Dear Bob and Tom Show, I was watching a classic the other day and I realized Pat Godwin looks just like Richard Attenborough in Jurassic Park.
3: Wait a minute. First of all, it was the 80-year-old.
1: A little bit.
4: I can see
3: Just I look like an 80-year-old somebody.
2: You know, I don't remember what Richard Attenborough looked like in Jurassic Park.
1: Now, when you saw this letter, what good did you think it would bring to mentioning this on the air, telling Pat about it? You know how he is.
5: And you don't, Pat. You don't.
3: It was Roy Clark a couple of weeks ago. You missed
2: Roy
3: that
2: Clark.
3: One.
1: No. A chubby Roy Clark.
3: Fat Roy Clark, yeah.
4: Okay, I'll make you feel that. How about if I'll just lie? Dear Bob and Tom Show, Pat Godwin looks just like James Dean seconds before the Porsche went off the road.
1: James.
4: Feel better now?
1: Dean?
3: What's the actual letter?
5: The Richard Attenborough.
2: Richard Attenborough.
3: Yeah, okay.
5: But no, you don't look that old or with that big of a white beard.
3: Yeah, I didn't think so.
4: Oh, I'm sorry. I can't speak for Chris who wrote the letter.
3: Is there an address on that guy?
4: Yeah.
1: Uh-oh. Somebody's going to be out in the front yard later.
4: But I do like the way he began the letter. Instead of saying, Dear Bob and Tom Show, he said,
6: Hello there.
4: Gave us a nice hello there. Thank you very much.
1: Comedy.
5: Thank you very much.
4: I see.
5: Look at Richard Attenborough. That is not Pat Godwin.
1: Well,
4: pretty damn close.
3: Now give the guy a break.
1: Well, now wait.
5: Are you guys nuts?
1: You a little bushier beard and
3: yeah.
4: I think it's pretty close. If you put one of those hats on,
1: Yeah.
5: No.
3: And a Richard Attenborough mask.
5: Yeah.
4: Okay, well.
1: Richard Attenborough's a good-looking man.
3: He is a handsome fellow.
4: Is he still with us?
5: No, his brother is.
1: No, David
4: Attenborough. His brother is the...
1: 190, though.
2: The BBC animal guy.
4: Okay, that reminds me.
1: Shall I give you the capybara?
2: Yes.
4: I had a chance yesterday, and I interviewed Mr. William Shatner. And I got to tell you...
5: Our apologies to Bill.
4: He looks, what, 50? I mean, it's amazing.
2: It's amazing what plastic surgery will do these days.
4: Well, whatever. He looks great, and he's funny. And
1: disagree strongly.
2: He's 90-something, right?
4: He 95.
1: Every year.
4: No,
2: 95?
4: Wait till you see the video.
2: Oh, my goodness.
4: Am I right, Jason?
5: No, yeah. he looks great. He's lively and...
3: Absolutely.
5: Yeah.
3: He's out there.
5: He's been doing a ton of stuff.
3: Yeah.
4: He was going to go ride horses after the interview.
1: Uh-huh. Kept saying, beam me up, Scotty, for no reason. Beam me up, Scotty.
4: I didn't. Beam me up, Scotty. I didn't torture him by being the a-hole that...
1: Beam me up, Scotty. James Tiberius.
6: You and Leonard Nimoy get along.
4: No, I didn't
1: ask him
4: any of the dumbass questions.
1: Remember that time your middle name was Tiberius? Remember that?
4: Okay. we didn't do that. Mr. Shatner, by the way, on tour. This is kind of cool. He's showing the movie The Wrath of Khan at a bunch of theaters, then coming out and talking to the audience. And he's going to be doing it starting Wednesday, October 28th in Madison, Wisconsin.
2: Oh, that's cool.
4: Then the next Thursday, then the 29th, he'll be in Joliet. The 30th, he'll be in Indy at the Murat. Saturday, October 31st, Halloween, he'll be in Louisville at the Louisville Palace. And then Sunday, he'll be near Cleveland in Northfield, Ohio, November 1st. Once again, talking about The Wrath of Khan.
5: Do you remember who played Khan?
4: Yeah.
2: Who?
4: Ricardo Montalban.
5: Yes.
4: Sorry, yeah.
1: Do you remember the controversy?
4: Well, about the fact that they were never in the building at the same time?
1: Who, Khan?
4: When they filmed it separately.
1: That's not what I'm talking about.
2: What are you talking about?
1: They used a fake chest for Ricardo Montalban. That was the big rumor.
4: Oh. No, but that's actually not true.
1: Well, that's
4: Ricardo Montalban
1: know it's not true. Were you there? Would you stop picking your nose?
4: I'm not picking my nose.
1: You're talking to me.
4: Listen, DB.
1: My nose
4: is dripping.
1: Rude. Did everybody see that?
4: My nose is dripping. I'm using a Kleenex.
3: Yeah, but...
4: What am I supposed to do? Just have my snot drip on the copy here? This copy says, do not get snot on this nice picture of Chick McGee celebrating 50 years in radio.
1: I wondered how long it would be before we turned that corner. And here it is, day two. Whose idea was it to celebrate all week anyway?
4: Oh, it's the week of celebration of 50 years in radio. Anyway, Mr. Shatner, we'll get that interview on it sometime soon. He was great. And he talked a lot about Ricardo Montalban and...
1: And the fake chest, yeah.
4: It's about what great shape he was in. And then that sadly went away.
2: Yeah, he died.
4: Yeah, eventually, don't we all.
1: He walks funny in one of the Naked Guns, remember?
5: Oh, yeah, he does he's kind of like trying to fit in a suit or something.
1: Yeah, like a hitch and a getting along.
5: Right.
4: Yeah, he had a serious thing going on. Now... we have a variety of interesting things coming up, including...
5: he's a fun ruiner, is what he is.
4: He is.
1: Oh, that's not true. Snot.
5: Oh, this is very serious. Snot.
4: I can't wait to put this snot-filled Kleenex in the next time I hand you a drink.
1: Yeah, that's because that happens
5: all the time.
1: It's never.
4: This tastes kind of salty.
1: Yeah, that's a good one.
4: In any event, Shatner, by the way, also is going to be going out on tour with his metal band. It's called the What the F is Heavy Metal Tour.
1: Yeah, you can charge tickets for that. Yeah.
4: Well, okay, good. Let's move on here. Christy Lee isn't just sitting anywhere. She's sitting at the Incogni News Desk. Let me tell you about Incogni.
2: Please.
4: It's a service that might help you reduce some of that paranoia a little bit. And you should be paranoid. There's a whole bunch of stuff going on these days. And the world of, you get those fake emails, you get texts, you get all kinds of stuff. Now, Christy, you've been using Incogni.
2: Basically, any time that you use something online and you put your email out there or your personal information, that's getting sold to people. And I don't know if you know this, but I have like 358 lists that they're still working on to get. They're in progress. But I was on like 480 lists that I had no idea. that all my personal information was out there. But Incogni is working to get rid of all of that.
4: Yeah, this is
2: pulling
4: kind of
2: me off of them.
4: And they have this story that they sent me. It says, just say you're in Section 118 eating nachos, your kid's wearing a jersey, you snap a selfie and post it. Here's something you might not think about. You just told everybody in the world where you are for the next 3 hours.
2: That's right.
4: And your profile has your name, your address, et cetera, et cetera, et cetera. 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
6: Good morning, I'm Jim Irizarry. Changes are coming to South Bend's Community Police Review Board. The goal? Help the Civilian Oversight Board fill vacancies, reach quorum, and review police complaints more efficiently. The biggest change is when members start serving. Now new members could begin voting after a six-hour orientation, attend meetings remotely, and finish additional training during their first year. The bill makes the South Bend Police Department's Citizen Police Academy a recommendation instead of a requirement. An elderly woman reported missing was found Monday morning by search party in Berrien County. She was found in a wooded area near her neighborhood. Police say she was checked out by medics, was in good spirits, and reunited with her family. Police say the 71-year-old woman was missing for approximately 16 hours. Police have resources available if you have a loved one with a history of wandering off or a medical diagnosis that puts them at risk of wandering off. Number 2 Notre Dame has turned their attention to their matchup with number 8 BYU this weekend in Provo, Utah. Saturday's game will be the first time two top 10 teams have met in Provo. Notre Dame has not played there since 2004. Irish head coach Marcus Freeman said the environment will be new for the team, but the challenge is familiar, saying, quote, "This isn't something new to us. It's a new environment because we've never been there, but this is what we do. This is what Notre Dame football does," unquote. On the field, Freeman said BYU quarterback Bear Bachmeyer can hurt teams as a runner and passer, and that the Cougars have speed on both sides of the ball. Our coverage starts at 3 p.m. on Saturday with game day. Kickoff is set for 7:30 on your home for Fighting Irish football. 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
8: Partly sunny skies today and warm, breezy and warm with a high of 83 this afternoon. We'll stay at 60 overnight tonight, but we see showers and storms roll in. Rain tomorrow morning and then clearing in the afternoon with highs back near 70. I'm WSBT 22 Chief Meteorologist Carrie Pujol.
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2: For now.
1: For now. Hello, Pat Godwin.
2: Just admit you hate me. Just say it. It would be so better.
1: He hates all of us.
2: God.
1: Yeah. Hi, Pat.
3: Hate you.
1: He hates you most of all.
3: Oh, I know. Number one.
1: There's Josh Arnold.
17: I'm hated.
1: Yeah, yeah. There's Ace Cosby. Wow, he doesn't hate Ace. He's terrified.
17: Oh, yes. Yeah.
1: I'm Chick. Hello, Tom. Go ahead. You're doing good work over there, buddy.
4: Well, I was trying to point out something. Today is we have that National Day calendar thing.
1: Uh-huh.
4: And today is a special day.
2: Oh, yeah. Very special.
4: Ladies, pay close attention.
2: Today is National No Bra Day. A holiday encouraging women to give their bras a day off.
1: How about that?
4: Ladies?
2: The observance is actually associated with breast cancer awareness and serves as a reminder of the importance of breast health and recommended screening. So there is a good reason for it.
17: How come it can't just be
1: support moves?
17: Right.
1: You don't have to bring cancer into it.
3: My God.
1: Okay. Yeah.
4: But it is. This isn't something we made up.
2: No, it's not something you made up.
4: I wonder if Hallmark has a card for this.
2: For National No Bra Day?
4: Yeah. You open it up.
2: Do you know when the bra was patented? This is kind of surprising. Do you have any idea what year?
1: The bra was patented in 1911 by Genevieve Brassiere.
2: You're very close.
3: Brassiere.
2: It was 1914 by New York socialite Mary Phelps Jacob.
4: How did you know? How did you get close on that?
2: Because he's psychic.
1: I just did ran the numbers.
4: I wouldn't have known.
2: She fashioned an early version using two handkerchiefs and some ribbon. Well, that's got some support to it.
17: Boy, hope they were new handkerchiefs.
1: Have you ever bumped into a lady who stuffs in the bra?
17: The only time I've ever seen something like that was this poor girl, man. We were in high school in gym, and everybody was running the mile, and as she was running, Kleenex fell out of her shirt.
2: Oh,
17: poor thing. And I went, I remember thinking, that's her forever now.
1: Yeah.
17: That's that poor girl.
4: Oh, yeah.
1: Going to call her Puffy or Kleenex.
4: Yeah, you'll get text. Oh, you're so-and-so dead. Oh, you mean, yeah, Kleenex.
17: Yeah, that is now your life.
2: Mm-hmm. Wow.
17: Thankfully, you know what? I think everybody knew it was so awful, it didn't become a thing.
2: Oh, that's good.
17: Yeah.
4: But have you ever seen a lady reach into her bra and pull out a wallet or money?
2: That happens all the time.
17: In Westerns.
4: I see it.
17: Oh, yeah.
2: It happens all the time, especially when we were in Disney World. My daughter kept her phone right here.
1: Oh, yeah. She does a whole OnlyFans thing about that.
2: Does she really? Mm-hmm. Oh.
17: She's got
2: adequate room.
17: Whoops.
1: Oh, well. Gosh, big jugs.
4: in any of it, today is ladies' braless day, allegedly.
2: Yeah, National No Bra Day.
4: Okay. But there is no Hallmark. They don't celebrate this. No one else does, I guess. You don't really hear much about it. This will not be on the local television news.
2: Probably not.
4: They'll be talking about the record temperature.
2: Yeah.
4: Check local listings.
1: You know, they've got the card section is nuts. They've got everything for everybody, man.
17: Vast and varied.
1: Mm-hmm. Yes.
4: And they switch it up quick enough.
1: They sure do. Out with the old, in with the seasonal.
4: You walk in today and it's all orange and Halloween. And
1: right now, baby. Got
2: probably Christmas out already.
4: That's probably in the back, and there's some poor guy waiting for the day he's got to switch them all out.
17: Was it Hallmark that released Shoebox? Remember that?
1: I think so.
17: They were a little sillier, a little lighter.
2: They still have them.
17: Yeah.
1: Wasn't there like an old grandmother drawing? She was the kind of the spokes grandma for Shoebox. Take it from me or something like that.
17: Oh, probably.
1: Frontier Wisdom. Or
4: I think we'd be good at writing stuff for those cards. Don't you think?
1: I think it's...
17: Well, what are you going for? I mean, you want it to be a legit Hallmark card, or do you want it to be...
1: I think it's a very, very particular set of skills.
4: But there's different levels, or different types. Do you want the serious one, or do you want a funny one? I think we could put some pretty good ones together.
17: Yeah, we would just have to curtail our bawdiness.
4: I just wrote one here.
1: Okay. Oh, really?
4: Once again, today is what, Christy Lee?
2: National No Bra Day, Tom.
4: Okay, here we go. From Homer. Roses are red, violets are blue. Take off your bra, show us your boobs.
17: It doesn't rhyme. It doesn't.
4: It's a near rhyme.
17: So you're not Hallmark material if it's a near rhyme.
4: Really?
17: Yeah.
3: No. They don't accept that. Yeah.
17: You can tell Rob that.
1: Where are you on the musical greeting card? Like, you open it up and it plays.
4: I'm a fan.
1: You like those?
4: Oh, those are fun.
2: You don't like the musical greeting card?
1: No. Well, they're...
2: What about the pop-up ones where they're like a little scene?
1: No, but Josh is turned me on to the personal card. You write it yourself, but it seems like that flies in the face of...
4: I always do.
1: Here, listen to this.
4: I always do personal card, but I will also take a card and augment it. Scratch out grieving and funeral and put in happy birthday.
2: Oh, gosh.
17: I've done that too. I have done that also.
3: That's very funny.
17: Yeah.
1: To this day, I give my daughter a... like if she's going to be turning 34, I'll just get a 4-year-old card and put a 3 in front of it.
17: Yeah,
4: those are classics. That's
1: hilarious.
4: I mean, for this one, it would be so obvious. The card, if you have one of those, it would be today's national whatever it is. Don't wear your bra day. You have a lady in a brassiere in the front. You open it up and the bra drops down.
2: Sure.
4: And some teenage boy gets that and goes steady with it for about 6 months. But, yeah, those were different times.
2: Do you remember the Hallmark store? Did you have one?
17: Sure.
1: Oh, heck yeah.
2: I loved the Hallmark store.
17: And $40 Christmas ornaments?
2: Yeah. Yes. And they kind of went away.
1: Collect them all.
17: Yeah.
2: Right. I still buy them for my kids.
1: I bet they look forward to that every Christmas.
2: They do.
4: Is there a male equivalent to...
1: Christmas ornament collectibles?
4: No. To the show. What is it again?
1: Shoebox?
4: Burn your bra day, whatever it is.
2: Oh.
3: What?
4: What is it officially? I'm sorry, I don't have it in front of me.
2: It's officially National No Bra Day.
4: Is there a male equivalent?
2: What would it be?
3: I don't think so.
17: Commando day?
4: Like some kind of commando day.
17: I mean, but women can go commando too, so I don't know.
4: Like it'd be like release my member from the knee strap and let her fly.
1: Isn't there a magical time in a guy's life when he feels like he can and he does go commando, but then after that, after it's over, he never revisits, don't you think?
17: Yeah, I think there's a comfort to wearing
5: something else.
4: I went for I went for a long time. No underwear, no socks.
2: I'm really shocked by that with your germaphobe. Boy, did you go wash your pants every 2 days?
4: Oh no, I wore the same pair of jeans for a week at a time. God. Yeah, there were.
5: That's a young man's game.
2: That was a different time.
5: Less dribble.
2: Yeah.
4: Yeah, well, I've told the story 100 times. There is a photograph, and I have it somewhere. There's a photograph of I'm up there with Bob, and there is a oblong stain somewhere between the knee and the groin.
5: We were
2: the knee. He didn't shake it enough.
4: Yeah. Yes.
1: He sticks to the line.
2: Oh, God.
4: I'll get the picture. I mean, in some ways, it's impressive.
1: I don't
4: want to
1: see a picture of your penis, okay?
4: No. Please.
5: Please.
4: Much more subtle. And,
1: show me the urine stain.
4: Okay, we have to get to our letters. If you don't mind, do you have the intro?
2: Do you have an intro? There's no intro.
1: Time now for This Is the Intro. Listener emails. Dear Bob and Tom Show.
2: The intro. Are you okay today?
4: Hey, be quiet.
1: Tom seems to like the phrase razzle dazzle.
4: Well, no, I do, and I mentioned it on the air. I mentioned on the air one day, and you attacked me, and you said no one ever says razzle dazzle.
1: No,
4: anymore.
1: Except Al Michaels.
4: And every time someone says it on the air, we get an email.
1: Who covered Jesus coming out of the cave? Tom seems to like the phrase razzle dazzle. I was wondering, and I wonder too, Tom. It gives me a chance to ask this: do you know the theme song to the Saturday morning Hudson Brothers Razzle Dazzle show?
4: I do not.
1: That was a thing, and they also had a primetime show.
5: They had like a loading dock, and
1: I don't remember.
2: Boy, that's a great memory.
1: And they're so awesome.
4: Isn't one of those guys Kate Hudson's father?
2: Yes.
3: Yeah.
1: Mark Breton.
5: What?
2: Yeah.
5: Goldie Hawn banged one of those dudes?
2: Yeah. Yes.
1: Oh, yeah. Hudson. Kate.
2: Yeah. Bill. It's a Bill Hudson, isn't it?
1: I think.
4: I do not know that.
1: Mark Breton Bill.
4: Yeah. Not familiar with the Razzle Dazzle TV show.
1: Oh, yeah.
4: Got this interesting letter. I'm not sure this is correct, but let's read it.
1: Okay.
4: Dear Bob and Tom Show.
1: Let's look into it.
4: Well, there'll be some feedback here from
2: all
4: you guys.
2: Right.
4: I watch you guys on YouTube. I notice some of the physical mannerisms you're probably not aware of.
1: Oh, good.
4: Chick always tightly closes his eyes like something is wrong.
1: That's because I have horrible floaters, jackass. Now you feel better?
5: I thought it was safe to assume something was always wrong. In here.
1: No, and every now and then the floaters reset if I do that.
5: Oh, yeah.
4: Is that what that means?
1: And if I don't, or...
4: So he's not a jackass. This person is observant.
1: It means that Tom's voice is like a spike in my brain.
5: That's...
4: And now, Josh, he says...
1: Yeah, he better have something for everybody else, by God.
4: Josh counts the knuckles on his hand with a pen.
5: I don't count them. I just tap. It's probably just fidgeting.
4: But well, you do that?
5: But I am aware of how many knuckles I have without having to count them.
1: No, he's making up a story. He's going to be modest. But at one time, he was the Midwest Mumbly Pig champion.
2: Oh,
4: God.
1: For 5 years in a row?
4: That's right. I haven't heard the word mumbly peg in a decade.
1: He could do it blindfolded.
4: You know what mumbly peg is, Pat?
3: Is that a Midwest thing?
1: All kinds of records.
2: Is that where you have your hands spread out and somebody throws a knife in between your
1: fingers?
2: Ideally
1: a knife, but you practice with a pen or anything like that.
5: I thought mumbly peg was throwing a knife as close to somebody's foot as possible.
1: That's right. And then you take that knife and you count your knuckles.
2: Okay.
4: We have to look it up because I'm with Christy on this. I thought it was you splay out the fingers and somebody.
1: What about mumble peg?
4: Either way, they're both terrible ideas.
2: Yeah.
4: And I'm sure many an ER doc is. Oh,
5: I'm pretty good at the finger thing.
4: Playing mumbly peg, were you? Oh, please.
1: Look at that.
4: Oh, there you go.
2: Oh, he is.
4: That's from
2: good.
4: All that practice.
1: See?
4: Rubbing your knuckles and
1: whatever that's called. He was the Midwest champion.
4: Thinking about going knuckle deep. Tom, according to John, I rub my elbows with the opposite hand. Are they itching?
1: Well, you can't rub your elbow with the same hand. You'll break your arm.
5: Oh, no, you can't.
4: I'm reading the letter here, okay? I don't know what...
3: That is strange.
1: Boy, oh, boy.
4: Do I do that?
1: Yes.
5: Yeah, you often reach over and do this.
2: Yeah.
1: You do this like crazy all the time.
5: Wow. And you do the four-finger...
3: You do this when you talk.
5: Yeah, the four-finger.
2: And you put your hand in front of your mouth, which drives me crazy.
1: And every now and then...
4: What are you talking about?
2: Yeah.
1: And every now and then you'll mumble, strawberries.
3: You blow your
1: That's where I had them, strawberries.
4: Okay. Thank you for the observation.
1: Where's Christy? Did Christy?
3: They don't care about.
2: She just says, I don't care.
4: Christy and Jessica and Jess. Oh, the two Jessicas and Christy look great.
2: Oh, thank you.
4: Then it's completely wrong. Then it goes. Pat is always very normal.
3: Really? See?
17: Well, look at him. He's sitting. Yeah.
3: What am I doing, huh?
2: Waiting to play a song.
4: I think it looks like you're playing with yourself. Your hands are always underneath your desk.
3: That's normal, Tom.
1: You almost called him Chick.
4: This is John from Youngstown. Thank you, John. We appreciate the observation. Now I'm going to be very self-conscious.
1: Big Jack.
4: Let's see now. We were talking. Oh, wait a minute.
1: Squint my eyes.
4: I'll give this letter the short read here.
2: Okay.
4: This is Dear Bob and Tom Show. This
1: okay,
4: is
1: that's
4: from,
1: it.
4: This is from Greg. He's a former radio guy.
1: Hey, Greg, good board.
4: He goes, so talking about Chick McGee's 50 years in radio, I used to work at a country radio station.
1: Yeah, I never worked country.
4: In eastern Illinois.
1: Dodge the bullet.
4: Our idiotic general manager heard of a new way to get free music, downloading it from a thing called Napster. He canceled the BMI and ASCAP licensing. The corporate office found out about it, and he was immediately fired.
1: Whoa.
4: All the fees were swiftly paid before we got the lawsuit.
2: Yeah.
4: But the best part of the letter is his radio name
2: was
4: Chunky Monkey.
17: All right.
4: Hey, this is Chunky Monkey with your latest country hits.
1: I think you'd have to just every now and then, it's the chunk, stuff like
17: that. Right,
1: yeah,
17: right.
1: Yeah.
4: Oh, I mean, he may have been the chunk.
1: Yeah.
4: May have been the monk.
2: He must chunky have been monkey. A big guy, huh?
1: Monkey house.
4: Who knows? Maybe it was like a bald guy being curly.
2: Maybe.
4: Maybe Chunky Monkey was slender and lithe. But let's move forward here.
1: I've never had that Chunky Monkey ice cream. Is that good?
17: I never have either.
1: Is there a peanut butter in that?
4: I've never had it either.
1: I think it's
17: I've never had fish food.
2: Oh, I have. That's one of my favorites.
17: Aren't there gummy things in it?
2: No, they're like chocolatey fishy things.
17: Ah.
2: They're good.
4: Is that P-H-I-S-H? Yep.
2: Yes, after the band.
4: Oh, is that a
2: Ben and Jerry's.
4: Ben and Jerry's.
1: Mm-hmm. Chubby Hubby or a Chubby Hubby?
17: Yeah, I have not.
1: I haven't either.
2: Isn't that a strawberry one?
1: I don't know.
4: Has anybody done a political ice cream? Like a Neapolitan strawberry?
2: Careful.
4: Right.
1: Like a Trump, and it would be orange sherbet, right? It would have to be.
17: That would be, yeah.
1: That'd be fun.
3: That's pretty good.
4: Yeah, there you go.
1: Like a plastic cut out of his hair, and his you know what, hair in your, right there on the label.
4: You know what, hair on your ice cream.
17: I had the Barack. It was half chocolate, half vanilla.
2: Uh-huh.
17: Yeah.
4: See?
1: That's right.
3: He came from experience.
1: With just a hint of pineapple.
17: That's right.
1: Yeah.
17: Yes. Yeah.
1: Thank you. Why am I not marketing?
4: Yes. See, I told you. You guys,
1: next 50 years.
4: That would be that'd be part of our Hallmark card.
17: Because most of the pineapple was in the Bob Dole.
1: Right.
3: Boy, this every one has been great.
1: Well, and the Bob Dole would have some sort of peppermint stick in it.
17: Right.
1: Because he had held the pen because he was crippled, something like
4: in
1: that.
4: In the war. He's a war hero.
1: Whatever.
4: Great American.
1: Yeah,
4: an
1: eggshell
4: fight. Coming up, we have week 6 in the NFL. It's amazing. And
1: chugging right along.
4: You can be part of it. Pigskin Picks. 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Just pick all the winners, or as many as you can, please.
1: Pick me a winner.
4: 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Details on who won week 5 coming up. But right now, ladies and gentlemen, we're going to talk a little bit about feet and foots and
1: that's right.
4: Josh Arnold.
17: That's exactly right.
1: Talk foots, Josh.
17: You know, foots are at the bottom of the body.
2: That's
1: right.
17: For most people. Right. And that means the rest of your body is on those foots.
2: Yep.
17: If your foots aren't foundationally sound,
1: you'll tip over.
17: Yes.
1: And it causes pain.
17: Oh, my gosh. So much discomfort. You know.
1: Dip comfort.
17: Dip comfort is what you get when your ice cream is low.
1: That's right.
2: Yeah,
1: I need more discomfort.
17: Discomfort.
2: Yes.
17: Is,
2: because your discs would be uncomfortable.
17: Now, that is actually just called disc comfort.
4: I see. Are we back to feet yet?
2: Well, it all ties together.
1: Look, Mr. Tangent over here is trying to get you back on topic.
17: Yeah, you know what? And thank you, Tom.
1: Yes.
17: It's your guidance that keeps this ship sailing straight.
1: Thank gosh you're here to steer us toward the rocks.
17: You know what?
4: Coming up, by the way, Pat, a letter you're going to genuinely hate.
2: Oh, God.
1: Is it more chunky?
17: Laughing, laughing, laughing.
4: No, it's a... It's a request. I'm so excited.
5: Let's put it this way. If your car is out of alignment, it's because you have uneven wear and tair on those tires, which are the feet of the car.
1: That's exactly right.
4: Would you drive a car with only three tires?
2: No.
5: Well, yeah, those work.
3: Yeah.
5: I
4: mean a four-wheeled vehicle. With three tires?
3: Well, that'd be a better four-wheel vehicle that wouldn't have three tires.
1: The question forms because there are four.
5: No, no, guys, Tom is helping. You see, because what happened was.
2: Have we even mentioned Orange Insoles?
5: The company, the Orange Insoles, and the people behind the scenes here decided I should do these ads.
1: Right.
5: And Tom knows that's wrong. That every ad should be his.
1: Every ad should have a code with Tom in it.
5: Exactly.
1: And him talking or all. Be lost.
4: By the way, there's a video of me removing my shoes.
5: Because a video of
2: it's
5: me
2: all about him.
5: Would be wrong.
3: Yeah, it would be wrong.
5: Right.
1: Yeah. So. They need to know more about Tom. Has he told you about where his aura frame is
4: when
1: in
4: Josh
1: his home?
4: Has right. His assistant come in to help him undo his laces.
2: What?
4: Well, I want Josh to get fat again so I can make more fat jokes. Now he's getting all skinny and ruining it.
5: I'm not skinny.
1: He has to be helped with his laces.
5: Right.
3: He can't bend over.
5: I'm not skinny, but I have never been so fat where I need a literal footman.
4: They're called loafers. Yeah, they're called loafers for a reason.
1: Do you ever have a shoehorn with a long handle on it so you can do it standing up?
5: No, but I promise you, he does.
1: I have one. Of course you do.
5: And I need help with my laces.
2: Yeah.
1: Right. You need help getting to work in the morning. That's what you need.
5: Oh, shoot. We really have to.
2: Yeah.
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4: You go with gratis or gratis? No, I'm asking. I don't know.
5: I usually say gratis.
1: I think it's gratis.
4: Yeah, that's okay. Okay.
5: But I go gratitude, yeah.
4: Okay, that's why I'm asking. That's a very interesting. Thank you, Orange Insoles, and we apologize.
1: The last thing it is.
5: It's tomorrow's show.
1: Yep. Brenda Wednesday.
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21: Good morning, I'm Jim Irizarry. The Penn Harris Madison School Board has unanimously approved a new teachers agreement. The deal will raise the base salary of teachers with one or more years of experience by 1.75%. The deal also includes a $500 retention stipend for teachers rated effective or highly effective, a 0.5% stipend increase for teachers in charge of sports teams or extracurriculars, and a sick leave buyback program. The new agreement applies for the 2026-27 school year. The Berrien County Health Department is monitoring a national surge in measles cases and preparing local protocols, though no confirmed cases have been reported locally this year. Epidemiologist Sarah Palmer notes that nearly 4,000 cases have been reported nationwide, mostly among unvaccinated individuals who traveled overseas. Health officials urge anyone with questions about their vaccination status to contact the department. If your home was damaged in the severe flooding Indiana saw in August, you can apply for assistance money from FEMA. As of October 7th, FEMA has approved more than 32,000 applications for assistance for Hoosiers. All applications or updates to existing applications must be made by October 25th. Thanks to a couple of big swings from William Contreras, the Milwaukee Brewers need just a couple more wins to earn their first National League pennant and end the Los Angeles Dodgers championship reign. Contreras hit a tying homer in the fifth and singled home the go-ahead run an inning later as the Brewers defeated the Dodgers 7-4 in Game 2 of the National League Championship Series. It heads to Los Angeles for Game 3 on Wednesday. The Cleveland Guardians used small ball, the long ball, and played solid all-around baseball to keep winning in the postseason. Nathaniel Lowe snapped an eighth-inning tie with a two-run single after Chase DeLauter and Patrick Bailey homered off Drew Rasmussen. The Guardians rallied past the Tampa Bay Rays. If you can drive-

Shop. On Wednesday, the Cleveland Guardians used small ball, the long ball, and played solid all-around baseball to keep winning in the postseason. Nathaniel Lowe snapped an eighth-inning tie with a two-run single after chasing

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7: 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There's Christy Lee.
8: Hi, Chick.
7: Hi. She's at the Incogni News Desk.
8: Yeah, you betcha.
7: Hello, Rich. Pat Godwin. How are
9: Hello.
7: You, sir?
9: I'm good.
7: There's Josh Arnold.
10: Dagnabbit. I had a sweet potato to bring in.
7: Oh.
10: It was one of those from the grocery store that's already wrapped and you microwave it for 7 minutes.
7: Oh, yeah.
10: And I forgot it. And it was going to, like, that was going to be, like, my thing this morning.
7: I enjoy your sweet potato where you prepare, like, is there sausage in that?
8: Yeah, and you cut it up into chunks.
10: Yes.
7: Really delicious.
10: This was just, I forgot it. May I leave and go get it?
7: we could have a sweet potato delivered.
10: All right.
7: Let's try and get a hold of
11: some. Remember, when you're at the beach, the potato goes in the front.
10: That's right. Yeah.

0: Hello,
1: what?
2: I learned that mistake the hard way. Why aren't any girls talking to me? I put the potato in my swim trunks.
3: And for that guy who said I'm squinting my eyes all the time, I'm squinting my eyes now at Tom.
4: Okay, sorry. Got a request here.
3: Okay.
4: We're going through the mail, and I just want to say this is perfectly valid.
2: All right.
4: I want to emphasize that.
3: All right. Okay.
4: And
3: here we go.
4: Sometimes to get to a certain place, you have to do... there's a certain logic involved in in this one, a sort of linear thought, but it leads you to a place you didn't expect.
3: Man, I wish I could.
4: This comes to us
3: conversation
4: from Chris in Robinson, Illinois. He says, did you know?
5: Nope.
4: If Milwaukee and Cleveland play in the World Series. Now, are you following this?
2: No, we're brain dead morons.
3: I look, I know. Tom, I'm just being honest, but you lost me.
4: Well, we need to bring you up to speed.
3: Okay.
4: What's happening right now?
5: Oh, my God.
4: In the American League playoffs and the National League playoffs,
3: yeah.
4: Cleveland and Milwaukee are both ahead.
3: Milwaukee's 2-0. Cleveland won their first game.
4: It's fascinating. Excuse me. Chris writes, if Milwaukee and Cleveland play in the World Series, it'll be the first time in history that teams from two cities meet where the Edmund Fitzgerald once docked. That is an amazing fact.
5: I know.
6: I and my guess was
5: you got it.
4: That's rectum. And I believe there is also a tie-in in today in history to this. Very exciting. The Edmund Fitzgerald, of course, tragically sank in Lake Superior.
3: Unbelievable.
4: And the anniversary coming up, as a matter of fact. But there was a famous tribute song by Gordon Lightfoot.
3: Oh yeah, right off the top of your head. What day is that?
2: Pat, what's going to help you get through this?
4: Gales of November.
2: How do you want us to react? Because we do just want to sit here with our heads down.
5: Yeah.
2: But we won't do that to you.
6: No, actually, you can go. You guys can take a break. I'll handle this.
5: Okay.
6: If you guys want to take a break.
2: You guys want to go grab a snack?
6: Yeah, go ahead.
3: Let's go get that sweet potato.
6: I'm just going to need a minute. Give me a minute and a half. Go ahead. Get a coffee or something. I got this.
3: Oh, my God. They're really leaving.
6: Chick, you can go, too. I got this. Here we go. This is the first draft of the Edmund
4: very nice.
6: Fitzgerald. I don't know. There's a lot of writing going on.
4: A tribute.
6: Yeah, yeah.
4: To the great.
6: But this was the way it went first.

0: You gotta laugh a little, Tom, so people know that. There you go. The Fitzgerald family emailed me, said stop singing about poor grandma's rectum. I said I'll do my best, but a fan has a request, and it's very hard to reject him.
1: Yeah, thank you very much.
0: A doctor, it said, would always turn his head when performing her colon procedure. And sing along with me at the end.

0: You guys can come back now.
1: And especially appropriate today.
0: Yeah.
1: Once again, that request was made because the famed ship, the Edmund Fitzgerald, actually docked at Cleveland on Lake Erie and, of course, Milwaukee on Lake Michigan.
0: Yeah.
1: So it's a perfectly valid request, and it's underscored, I will underscore by this, today happens to be the birthday of the great bassist Ray Brown.
0: Ray Brown?
1: You should know this one.
2: Ray Brown. Who's Ray Brown?
1: Ray Brown is the Michael Jordan of bass players.
3: Oh, yeah? Who did he play for?
1: And he, Ray Brown was married to Ella Fitzgerald.
0: Oh!
3: Oh, okay.
1: Yeah.
3: Interesting.
1: Yeah, isn't that an amazing tie-in?
2: Oh, boy, I'm...
4: Yep.
1: Yeah, yeah.
2: On the edge of my seat, literally.
1: They were married from 1947 to 1953.
3: Until the smack ran out.
4: and Ray said, "We got married?"
3: Yes.
1: I think it was butter, not smack. When we come back, we have more of your exciting letters. We'll have a sports update. We'll talk with Christy Lee at the Incogni News Desk.
4: And everything will be entirely valid.
1: Yes, a perfectly valid request. Thank you, Christy.
4: Damn right.
1: I like the insight. Of Chris, really a very bright man. These are the O'Reilly Auto Parts Studios, and this is the Bob and Tom Show.
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4: 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There's Christy Lee.
2: Hi.
4: She's at the Incogni News Desk. Hello, Pat Godwin.
27: Hello.
4: There's Josh Arnold.
28: Hi there.
4: Ace Cosby's here.
28: Hello.
4: I'm Chick, and hello, Tom.
1: As you know, I like to justify
2: everything.
1: Everything.
4: And explain.
1: We had a great request.
4: Yeah.
1: For the rectum of Edmund Fitzgerald.
4: Yeah. Okay.
1: I mean the rectum of Ella Fitzgerald. Excuse me, because the Fitzgerald docked at both at Milwaukee and Cleveland in the course of its career.
4: Just amazing.
1: It's conceivable that we could have a Cleveland Milwaukee World Series.
4: Absolutely.
1: Which,
4: and I'm sure they will mention that, and they will probably do a profile
1: of the Edmund
4: Fitzgerald.
1: But it only docked in Milwaukee one time.
4: Unbelievable.
1: July 21st of 1959. We could get to that, but...
4: just once, you said.
1: Yeah.
2: Wow.
1: Because it was famously going... it was in Lake Superior.
4: Sure.
1: On its way to the Straits, and then...
4: How to get in Lake Erie.
1: And then you got to get to... go through Lake Huron, et cetera,
3: et cetera. Oh, yeah, those great lakes.
1: Yeah. They're very nice. They are great, aren't they?
3: They They are great.
1: Yeah, nice source of water.
4: We Isn't like there them. Some talk about naming the not so great lakes? Isn't
3: there? There was, but they were those folks were drummed out.
4: Oh, yeah. All right. Okay.
1: Now we have your letters, and we can receive them because you have been kind enough to write them.
4: What?
1: And
4: the
1: I suggest
4: talking about?
1: I suggest going to BobandTom.com and clicking over. And you'll find us. We got our new VIP service, which is getting better every day. We got some super cool stuff on the way to that, by the way. Also, our new app. And I'll remind you, Pigskin Picks, week 6 in the NFL begins Thursday. Get your picks in to win that Steven Singer Jewelers $500 gift card.
4: A question for Tom.
1: Yes.
4: Via the email.
3: Mm.
4: Dear Bob and Tom Show, Tom.
1: Yes.
4: You get $1 billion tax-free, but if the Cleveland Browns ever win the Super Bowl, you die instantly. You take the deal.
3: Do you take that deal?
1: Wait a minute. What do you mean I get $1 billion, but I'm dead?
2: No, you're alive.
4: Well,
2: but if the Browns win the Super Bowl, then you die.
3: The stipulation of you getting the $1 billion.
0: Yeah. So you get nothing or
4: see,
0: this deal.
4: See, here's what, what I read.
1: No. I'm sorry. I understand. I was thinking about something else.
4: Huh.
1: And, that's a good deal. I would take that deal.
3: Oh, okay.
2: So you don't believe your team will ever win the Super Bowl? Okay.
4: Not in the foreseeable future. Yeah. I think
1: it starts and ends with management and ownership, and they have terrible both.
2: Okay.
4: I tell you this. I think they're going to be in the playoffs this year. What do you think of that? I can't wait till I talk to Al Jackson.
1: About contemporary morality would dictate that people who hire those people will do well in life.
4: I mean, there's a payback coming for Deshaun Watson.
1: No, I think as a culture, we deserve to have a rapist leading one of the teams in the NFL. That'd be great. Hey, congratulations, world. He did a great job.
3: You know, I like that he went for laughs there.
1: Yeah.
0: That word hits hard.
1: Yeah, well.
4: Dear Bob and Tom Show, your story about the long-lost reunited sisters that found each other at a softball game left out some of the details.
2: Uh-oh.
4: You remember this from yesterday?
1: Yeah, it was. I believe it was from People Magazine. Sisters that had been adopted, never met each other, and they were on opposing teams. And someone said on the one team, "Hey, that woman looks just like you, that young lady." And they turns out they were sisters.
4: This gentleman, Brian, says he did a little homework.
3: Okay.
4: I saw that the adopted sister decided to investigate further when she noticed that whenever she came up to bat, instead of chanting "Hey, batter, batter," she heard from the other bench, "Mommy didn't love you." Mommy didn't love you.
1: Okay, I apologize for shifting the tone of the show.
3: that's some rough chatter there.
4: Yeah. That's rough chatter.
3: Yeah, that could affect your poise.
4: They gave you up for... And finally, Dear Bob and Tom Show, this is for Chick. Although it has brought me much joy listening to you guys laugh, and I laugh at all your jokes, I think it's time to put it to rest. This email, a bit is dead, just like Chick's mom.
2: Ooh.
3: It was all a ruse just to get to that mom joke.
4: I think so. I think it was.
1: Wow.
4: And she is. She has passed away.
1: Yeah, okay.
3: My mother has passed away.
4: Yes,
1: not yours.
2: Not yours.
3: No.
2: Yours is fine.
1: You're being Chick.
3: Clearly taking the role of
1: Chick. Well, I do want to make sure people didn't understand.
2: Yeah.
1: People, they thought you'd quit after just a casual remark last week.
3: Oh, they thought I was dead or quit?
4: Both.
3: You
4: quitting killed you.
3: What? Did I quit after I died or did I die first? Or did I quit first?
4: Virtually simultaneously.
2: Well, I think quitting after you die is pretty much self-explanatory.
3: I'd like to think that I died and then they dug through my pockets and they just found a folded note that said I quit.
2: Okay, good.
4: But I mean, not
2: Do
4: necessarily.
2: You carry that with you all the time?
4: If I lose consciousness, tell him I quit.
1: Michael Jackson's made more money dead than alive.
3: Is that true?
2: That is probably true.
3: Wow.
2: Yeah.
1: So, as the famous pundit said when it was announced that Elvis was dead, he went, good career move. Mm. So,
2: Not for him, but for his family.
3: A ray of sunshine over there.
1: I'm just saying.
3: You know what, though? Has Michael Jackson, has he been dead now longer than his solo career?
4: Oh, gosh.
3: You know what I mean?
1: Like,
3: from 70 whatever to...
1: His first album was, what, 79? So wait a minute.
3: He might be dead longer
1: when
3: now.
1: When was Off the Wall?
2: Was it 79 or 80, for sure.
1: Great record.
4: Rock with You is still amazing.
3: Let's give him 16, 17 years then. He's been dead longer than that, right?
4: I think so.
3: So it makes sense that he would make more money dead.
1: I don't have to do the math on that one. I don't know. What's coming up in the world of sports? We've got a couple scores, I guess, we've got to get out there.
4: Major League Baseball last night. William Contreras hit a tying homer in the fifth, singled home to go-ahead run.
3: That's not William Contreras. You see what I did?
4: It is William.
3: No, it is not Contreras. William Contreras.
4: Well, let's ask him. Are you William Contreras?
3: No, I'm not.
4: The go-ahead run and ending later. The Brewers defeat the Dodgers 7-4 in Game 2 of the National League Championship Series. Brewers now 2-0. Advantage Game 3 tomorrow night in Los Angeles. And Nathaniel Lowe snapped an 8th-inning tie with a 2-run single after Chase DeLauder and Patrick Bailey homered off Drew Rasmussen. And the Guardians rallied past the Tampa Bay Rays 7-3 in Game 1 of the American League Championship Series. Game 2 tonight in Tampa. So it could be we're heading toward a Cleveland-Milwaukee World Series.
3: Or a Dodgers three-peat.
4: Yeah, but...
3: And here's Chick with the exact date of the last three-peat in the MLB. I don't know either.
4: The New York Yankees. Josh Allen, 331 total yards, 2 touchdowns. Tyler Bass, a boom, boom,
2: ish.
4: Boom, boom,
2: ish.
4: Boom, boom. 45-yard field goal, 155 left in overtime. And Greg Russo blocked the Rams' field goal attempt. Bills outlast their Los Angeles, 37-34.
3: Chick, Rene Russo, would you?
4: Oh, Rene, no, she looks like an owl, like a drunk owl.
3: She's a drunk owl?
4: Oh. She always looks like a drunk owl to me.
3: Just, Jason, can we get a side-by-side of a drunk owl and Rene Russo?
4: I think because her hair was weird in that one movie, she looked like she had owl pee.
3: Tom, would you make love to Rene Russo?
4: I do not care for her.
1: I'm busy right now.
3: Pat?
1: I just enjoyed the conflicting... bass bass joke.
2: Yeah.
1: Christy was doing the fish.
3: Right,
1: and Chick was going boom, boom, boom, boom, boom. That was a really nice confluence of
3: you'd rather talk
1: two
3: about
1: different
3: that
1: joke ideas
3: than sex with a celebrity female. I see.
4: Josh Allen's first victory in
1: overtime.
4: I bet
1: that Blair chick would be great, huh?
4: His own son.
2: Selma Blair's in the news today.
0: Yeah, Selma Blair. Oh.
4: Yeah, she's like bug nuts, right?
1: Yeah, I mean, apparently.
3: Or she's suffering from MS and was on some sort of medical.
2: Yes.
3: So, yeah. Again,
2: yeah,
3: more
2: make
3: jokes.
2: Fun of her. God.
3: She does have MS.
2: She does have MS.
4: Well, I mean, you can have MS and not be...
3: And you can have a medical reaction
2: yes.
3: to a certain...
4: Well, but you don't have to be confrontational.
1: I'm sure her lawyer will cook that up.
3: I think they said that to her.
4: You can be reasonable.
1: Yeah, I have a very good friend with MS, and she's never kicked a cop in the face.
4: And she didn't...
1: While flying in first class.
4: She bit somebody, right?
1: Yeah. Mm-hmm.
4: Does it cause you to bite people?
3: There could have been some sort of medication reaction.
4: Yeah. Well, don't bite.
3: You learn that very early,
2: yeah,
3: don't you?
2: Yeah, you do.
4: Yes.
2: Yeah. Like kindergarten, right?
4: My mom told me not to bite, and she enforced it. And let me tell you what, I don't bite.
3: And where's she now?
4: Dead. Deader than 4 o'clock.
3: Who is still listening?
4: I don't know.
1: Did you spit out the nipple?
2: Dead people.
4: She never breastfed.
0: Did you spit
1: that's
0: out
1: all,
0: the
1: That's
0: nipple?
1: Only thing that keeps you alive, isn't it?
4: Yep.
1: Knowing you never breastfed.
4: Yep.
1: Okay, let's go around the horn. Pat, breastfed?
0: No.
1: Christy?
2: Only one. No.
1: Josh?
3: I found out I was not.
1: Ace?
5: I don't know.
1: Okay. Me neither. Wow. This is a sad room.
4: Did you?
1: No wonder we're all so messed up.
4: You and Ace grew up together? Is that right?
1: What?
4: Well, no. Neither of you know.
1: No, I know. I was not breastfed.
3: My dad would not. I asked my mom this recently because I didn't know. She said, you and Jeff were not breastfed, but John and Joe were. Because the first two kids, my dad would not allow her to do it, claiming those are mine.
2: Oh.
0: No, that's probably a joke he told, right?
3: It's what he jokingly, okay. But...
4: She took it to heart.
3: It didn't happen, so he may have joked.
4: So,
1: wow, that is a...
4: Was it a joke, question mark?
3: I don't know. I can't ask him.
1: Let's just say those were different times.
2: Yes. Right.
1: I think we've gotten beyond that, although I'm sure we haven't.
3: It probably just grossed him out. I bet it does gross some husbands out.
4: Oh, see the little baby going
1: like
4: to town.
1: Can I underscore something that Josh said? Who is still listening? I take the blame.
4: It's true.
1: Right now, if you are listening, you're smart. And if you're really smart, you're going to get one of these. It's the Aura Frame.
4: You're listening and watching your Aura Frame.
1: This is the greatest gift ever. There's one right behind Josh.
2: Mm-hmm.
1: There's a picture of a bunch of us. What am I talking about? It's a frame, and it's got a slideshow all built in. You can load it full of photographs, unlimited photographs and videos, and you load it remotely. So if that frame, it could be in Kalkaska, Michigan right now, and I could be loading it. That frame could be in Peoria, Illinois.
2: Mm-hmm.
1: It could be in Los Angeles. L.A. Frame. That's right. Anywhere, because you can do it via the electricity and the internet and all that other cool
4: electricity.
1: Stuff. The Aura Frame. They're great. Let's see. There's a picture of Patty G right there swinging by. Now.
4: Wait a minute. I want to see the picture of Pat swinging by.
2: He was sitting there while somebody was playing violin.
1: It was Michael Cleveland.
0: Oh. Yeah.
1: He's a great.
4: Just a swangin'.
1: He's a world-class fiddler.
2: And, what's the difference between a fiddle and a violin?
1: I just
3: you can't fiddle a violin up your. Oh no, that's,
4: I think it's zip code.
2: Oh, okay.
4: And Michael can't see those pictures, right?
2: No.
1: No, he's merely a genius.
2: He is a genius.
1: I have sight issues. Let's see now. Free unlimited storage on the Aura Frame. A U R A. I think we're all guilty.
4: We're the only one
1: in here who is not about to go straight to hell. I think Ace and Pat, they've been both been very good.
0: Oh, no, I'm going straight.
2: What?
3: I don't know. Christy hasn't said anything to
1: me. Oh, yes, she has.
3: Oh.
1: Free unlimited storage on your Aura Frame. 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The Aura Frame, they're super cool, great gift, and you can, like I've always said, if, say your mom lives in a different place, you want to send her pictures of the kids.
4: My mom lives in a different place.
1: Then what do you do? You can load them up.
2: Aura Frame on her grave.
4: I'll put pictures on her grave.
3: Now Christy's going to hell.
1: Yep.
0: Wow.
4: Could I put an Aura Frame on her tombstone and send her pictures? Would that be sweet or twisted?
1: Well, there are certain aspects of that that might be difficult.
4: No,
1: but
3: I need a long extension cord.
1: Thank you. That'd be one among many other issues. Coming up, we'll be rescued by Greg Warren and Kostaki Economopoulos.
5: Time came back.
1: Very fine comedians. Stopping by the studio, Andy Beningo will be here. These are the O'Reilly Auto Parts Studios. 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
6: Good morning, I'm Jim Irizarry. The FCC could potentially cut E-rate programs, affecting many local libraries across the country. The program helps public libraries and schools afford broadband and Wi-Fi services. Currently, the FCC is taking public comments on the matter. Officials at the Elkhart Public Library said cutting the program would create a significant impact on local libraries. On average, in the last 5 years, the library has saved nearly $100,000 because of the E-rate program, making it a viable asset to library operations. Around 34.4% of South Bend Community School Corporation's 2025-26 budget for teachers to buy school supplies was never spent, according to the district's CFO, Anaf Tamid. Last year was record-setting for SBCSC, which was championed as the highest-paying district in the region. The school board unanimously approved a $211 million budget. Tamid said that having 10 to 15% of a budget unspent is typical, but that the district's unspent funds amounted to much more. Broken down, the unspent percentage makes up more than $370,000. Josh Allen accounted for 331 total yards and 2 touchdowns. Tyler Bass made a 45-yard field goal with a minute 55 left in overtime, shortly after Greg Rousseau blocked the Rams' field goal attempt. The Bills outlasted Los Angeles for a 37-34 victory. Bears coach Ben Johnson was noncommittal Monday on which quarterback will start against the Atlanta Falcons this weekend, on the heels of a 31-7 loss to the Green Bay Packers, where Tyson Bagent and Case Keenum accounted for 4 of Chicago's 5 turnovers. Johnson said the team is still deciding which of its backup quarterbacks will be the starter should Caleb Williams not be ready to return from a hamstring injury.
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8: Partly to mostly sunny skies today, and again, another really warm day with a high of 83, a little bit breezy. I'm Chief Meteorologist Carrie Pujol.
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27: Gabriel plays football, he's involved in FFA, and is part of his school's radio TV broadcasting operation. He enjoys the feeling of unity and brotherhood when playing on the field.
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27: He isn't exactly sure about a future career, but he does have his heart in the right place.
28: Learning about the medical field and different, like, anatomy and science stuff, that's also what I enjoy in agriculture too, just kind of things like that involving, like, anatomy and how bodily systems work. 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
2: Hello, Chick.
4: She's perched at the Incogni news desk. There's Pat Godwin.
32: Hey, Chick.
4: Hey, Pat. Hello, Josh Arnold.
33: Hello.
4: There's Ace Cosby.
34: Hey, Chick.
4: Hello. I'm Chick, and hello, Tom. You have any letters over there?
1: I do. I just want to say, coming up, Kostaki Economopoulos with our NFL update.
4: Yeah!
1: Comedian Greg Warren with the Warren Report.
33: No!
4: Boo!
1: And comedian Andy Beningo on his way in.
4: Okay, before you read the letter, we have an intro to our... You asked for the intro last time.
1: Yeah, okay.
4: Okay, here we go. Let's go to emails from our listeners.
1: Oh,
4: there,
1: nice.
4: They're coming in now. Yes, this letter begins, Dear Bob and Tom Show.
1: Oh, that is nice.
2: Oh, you miss that sound, don't you?
1: No, I was... Typewriter? If it were me typing, it would be... never very good.
4: Hunt and pecker.
1: Yeah.
3: Never have to change that ribbon. Boy, oh boy.
4: Oh, yeah. What a
3: messy
4: mess.
3: Work.
1: Yeah. Well, speaking of peckers, Hunt and peck was what you would call it. You'd be a hunter. Oh, was it? You'd be a hunt and pecker or a hunter and pecker?
4: I always heard hunt and peck.
2: Hunt and peck.
1: I know, but I mean the person with that person.
3: There'd be a hunter and pecker. Yeah.
1: Oh, they would be hunter and pecker.
3: That's correct.
1: Oh, this is like the attorney generals.
3: It would be attorneys general.
1: Yeah, yeah, I don't like that though.
4: Brothers.
3: Oh, I love that.
1: No, attorney generals is cooler. It's funnier.
3: Attorneys general sounds way more pretentious. So
1: Yeah. You can tell who they're voting for.
4: Sisters-in-law.
1: Okay. Dear Bob and Tom show.
4: Yes.
1: Tom talked. Oh, I see. I told a story about. I'll give these guys the short version of this.
4: Please.
1: Christy, you just got back from Italy.
2: Correct, sir.
1: And real nice time.
2: Mm-hmm.
1: Many years ago, I was in visiting my sister in London, mm-hmm. and my friend Lee Kravitz came over.
2: Yeah.
1: And we took the boat train.
4: Honey, Lee Kravitz is here.
1: Oh, I wish
3: you
1: were
3: here. The boat train.
2: The boat train.
1: Yeah, you take a train.
4: Is it a boat or a train?
1: Then you get on a ferry boat and you go across.
15: Well, that's different.
2: Well, that's not a boat train.
3: That's not a boat train.
4: That's not the way you would say it.
15: If we had said that, it'd be all over.
1: What is it?
2: I know, a boat and a train.
4: Look, I know you're excited. Lee Kravitz is coming over. But what you're saying is wrong, I think.
1: So we got on the train.
2: Yes. Yeah.
3: And then you got on a boat.
1: Then we got a boat.
2: Okay. And yeah. You went to Paris.
1: See the White Cliffs of Dover, Calais.
3: You could say we traveled to Paris.
1: Yeah. But it was really cool.
2: Where were you going? To Paris?
1: Yes.
15: Well, okay. Lee Kravitz
4: is in. Is Lee Kravitz in Paris?
15: Yeah.
4: Wow.
1: So the point of the story is...
3: Yes, what is
1: we were going to stay. This my sister said, "Oh, I've got this friend who lives in Paris, and you can stay over there."
4: Is it Lee Kravitz?
1: No, he's with me. He's my friend.
15: Lee's your companion.
1: And we arrive at this house, and it's one of Jenny's model friends.
2: Was it Twiggy?
1: It was not Twiggy.
2: Oh.
1: We're in Paris now. You see?
2: Yes, gotcha.
4: Oh. Do you think Biggie?
3: It was Le Twiggy.
4: Do you think Biggie got his name via Twiggy?
3: Biggie Smalls?
4: Yeah. Saw Twiggy.
1: Is there a Twiggy Large?
4: Well, no. She saw Twiggy was so popular.
2: That worked, right.
4: Skinny.
3: Could have been. They also enjoyed
1: go ahead.
3: The cartoons Ziggy.
4: Ziggy?
3: Yes.
1: Well, that's not where I thought you were going. But he was a smoker. He'd have a Ziggy.
4: A Ziggy with Biggie.
3: Well, in Paris, yes.
4: That's a podcast.
3: Yeah.
2: So why were you in Paris and what, you're at this model
4: site?
15: We're just hanging with Lee Kravitz.
4: Are you kidding me? It's Lee Kravitz.
15: Lee Kravitz is a dad.
1: This gets more and more pretentious.
3: When Lee Kravitz, of the Potosky Kravitzes, comes into town.
15: They get in the boat train and they go to Paris.
4: You cancel everything to hang with Lee Kravitz.
3: And then they take the car plane.
1: We were interviewing the great photographer Henri Cartier-Bresson.
4: Oh, there it is. Sure.
1: And who wasn't? But the point of the story is, so we're saying it. This she's an American.
3: I hate your life and I hate the story.
1: A friend of Jenny's. So we hop on the subway in Paris,
2: mm-hmm.
1: and we go
2: the
1: to
2: metro.
1: We go to this place. Thank you, Christy.
2: Uh-huh.
1: And we ring the doorbell and we're exhausted. And this guy answers the door.
4: Hey, it's Enzo.
1: He answers the door. He's completely naked.
4: It is Enzo.
3: Completely nude.
1: Totally naked.
4: I am Enzo and I am nude.
1: And
15: get my hunting pecker.
1: And it turns out, this is speaking of peckers. That's how we got to this. And he was the husband of Jenny's friend.
2: Okay.
1: And, hey, hi, we heard you guys were coming. This guy is totally naked.
2: Well, he's obviously comfortable in his own
1: skin.
2: Yeah,
1: it was very, very funny. But then she comes.
4: I guess you had to be there.
1: So he lets us in, and then she comes, and she has, you'll like this, Christy, and she's this very attractive fashion model.
2: Right.
1: She is wearing a towel, and she has a white creamy thing over her, like a Groucho-esque mustache of white cream.
2: Bleaching her mustache.
1: Whatever.
2: Yes.
1: Yeah, so a very awkward meet and greet.
2: Okay.
1: And then the semi-punchline was the next day, Lee and I, this guy was a karate instructor, and Lee, extraordinarily athletic, but this guy kicked our ass.
4: Lee, didn't he gold medal in some Olympic Games?
2: Lee's the karate instructor?
1: The naked guy.
2: But why was he kicking your ass?
1: Because we went to his karate class.
2: Oh, he didn't kick your ass because you were
1: no,
2: just
1: and he
2: you.
1: Was amazing. So that's how this letter.
3: They called him Bruce Lee Kravitz.
1: Oh,
4: amazing.
1: Very good. Dear Bob and Tom Show, you were talking about encountering the naked guy answering the door. I had a part-time job with Domino's. Could we get to this letter, please?
15: And Twiggy had a mustache.
4: Did you hear? He's heckling himself now. Can we get to this letter?
1: This comes to us from Rocky in Abilene, Texas.
3: Hey.
1: I had a part-time job in Kona, Hawaii.
2: Mm-hmm.
1: You ever been there, Christy?
2: No, I haven't.
1: Okay. Anybody ever been to Hawaii?
2: I've been to Hawaii, but not Kona.
4: Let's take calls.
1: We had a regular customer who always answered the door naked. He also had giant pictures of himself naked on his walls.
15: It was a theme.
1: Some of us guys who know all about it decided to send a young new female delivery employee to deliver a pizza to this guy. We thought it would be funny to see her shock when she returned.
4: Oh, yeah.
1: When she returned, all she said was, "That guy was naked, and he's hung like a donkey."
2: Okay, well, that's why he was naked. He wanted everybody to know.
1: I guess.
2: Yeah, absolutely.
4: Yeah, but you don't hear that guy was naked. He's hung like a gnat.
2: Right.
4: Yeah,
1: but Frenchie, when he Frenchie was not in any way, I would certainly
2: maybe
1: not,
2: he was a grower, not a shower.
1: Could be, but I mean, he certainly didn't care. Yeah. He didn't have like a prodigiously, disproportionately huge.
3: I demand.
1: You want your 10 minutes back?
3: A poll be put on Twitter, and it just says, "Was it worth it? Yes or no?"
1: We got a naked guy in Kona, Hawaii, that's hung like a donkey, and you didn't want to hear about it.
15: Yeah, but you told your whole story before that.
4: Is Lee Kravitz still with us?
1: Yes.
4: Is there any way we could get we can talk see what Lee Kravitz is up to?
1: He's far too dignified to want to speak to you.
4: No kidding. You know what? That's not surprising. He's an amazing man.
3: Right.
2: Was he? The fact that he go to college with you?
1: I know he went to Yale.
2: Oh, okay.
4: Oh, one of those Yaley guys. Huh?
1: Yeah, very nice guy. Uh-huh. Now, are we going to segue into sports, or do you have another letter?
2: Let's see what Lee Kravitz is doing.
3: We're done with letters.
1: Oh, Josh is done with letters.
4: Now that we've just got intro music from letters.
3: You're right.
1: Is this the close?
4: Yeah.
3: No.
4: This is fan email.
3: We have to do this for every letter.
4: Here's another letter. What's the deal with Lee Kravitz?
2: I'm looking it up. Is he a magazine editor?
1: Yeah.
3: Did Lee Kravitz enjoy the movie The Apprenticeship of Duddy Kravitz?
1: I'll have to ask him.
4: Please.
1: I love that movie. As you know, Chick does not.
3: I didn't say that.
1: I think it's a terrific movie.
4: I find it fascinating Richard Dreyfuss, you constantly talk about it.
3: Yeah, he must have gotten his first HJ during that movie.
4: Must have been in Petoskey, Michigan, in the Bay. Right. A little over the waistband handy. Right. That's why he's.
3: You did the popcorn trick.
1: To extend the humorless side you're going under would be
15: just leak aboard
1: a classic Chris Kraft on my way to an NM.
2: Huh? Kravitz has quite a resume.
1: Yes, he's a very nice guy.
15: Does he like the mean music of Lenny Kravitz?
2: It doesn't say that here.
3: Christy, he clearly hates that you were looking up the so just
1: Now, do you remember the band?
4: Do
1: you remember the band Gladys Kravitz?
3: Yeah, they opened for us at one of the casinos.
1: Yeah, at the casino.
3: They played for us.
1: Those guys were fantastic.
2: Yes.
1: Now, I'm sorry. Do we
3: the
1: have one more letter?
3: Of Gladys Kravitz.
1: Yeah, they were great. Do we have another?
4: No, damn it! I said don't.
1: Well, that was the close. Well, that means it's time for sports.
4: Your Lee Kravitz letter. I just did the. Let's. Skip ahead to the Fresno State Bulldogs.
2: Yeah.
3: Yes.
4: They have a so-called beer bone for football fans on Saturday.
1: She loved a bone.
2: A beer bone?
4: Yes, she does. It's an oversized hollow plastic model of a human bone.
3: The femur, probably.
4: That can be filled with beer.
2: No.
4: Or possibly the ulna.
3: It could be the ulna.
4: The novelty container is a tribute to the school's Bulldog mascot. The unusual radius. Concession... Made its debut.
3: The ulna and the radius go together, you see. Saturday's the radius turns over the ulna as you twist your arm like
4: football
3: that.
4: Football game.
3: The ulna stays still.
4: You know, that has to be, it comes into play when you get a tattoo. They have to allow for the rolling of your muscle.
3: Oh, sure.
4: So it might look crooked.
1: What?
3: Some people get tattoos, and when they roll, it's like a ship on waves.
4: Exactly.
3: Or,
2: oh, that's cool.
4: Exactly.
1: Oh, can you get like the hula girl?
3: Yeah, something like that. Right.
1: We have an interesting tattoo story coming up, by the way. Fascinating story about the change in the name of a tattoo. Do we have a picture of the bone, by the way?
4: Whoa!
1: Oh, wow.
2: Well, I don't think it's...
1: That's like 8 feet tall.
2: No, no. That's
3: you.
2: It's they're selling it at a.
4: You lack perspective.
3: Yeah, that is.
4: That's just. No, that's the bulldog.
1: Where do you? How do you drink out of it?
4: There's a little hole at the top, probably a...
3: Yeah, it's clearly
15: a
3: cup. Like a cup,
15: a cup at
3: the
15: top. Yeah.
3: Like
1: are people who drink from that called boners?
3: I hope so.
4: Yeah, they probably have a straw. I think those come
3: from
4: the
3: same
4: factory that make the penis drinks.
2: Oh, probably.
1: Right. That had to be an awkward submission to the bursar's office. I just bought 10,000 plastic boners for the Fresno University.
4: Are we talking about purchases?
1: Yes,
4: at Fresno State.
1: We're purchasing Fresno State Bulldogs.
4: Right.
1: You drink enough out of one of those, you get shin-faced. see, it's a bone.
2: Right.
1: You know, I'm sorry.
4: I'm laughing and I hate myself for it.
1: I'm serious. Do you drink out of the middle part?
3: No, it's at the top. There's clearly an opening at the top.
2: Clearly.
3: You know, like a yard of beer?
4: The open at the top.
2: Do you not drink?
1: Oh, I thought that was a water tower behind the photograph.
3: I bet you did.
2: Oh, my God.
4: Wow, that says a lot.
1: Could you get that's a terrible picture, Jason. I blame you.
3: Is euthanasia legal in this state?
15: We're going to make it legal.
4: No, you know what, though? Murder's legal if they don't catch you.
1: Shouldn't euthanasia be justifiable homicide?
4: Yes. They're one of those.
1: Shouldn't there be a boy band from South Korea called Youth in Asia?
3: Yeah, that is an album, right? Youth in Asia. I forget. Megadeth, thank you.
1: Okay.
3: Yeah.
4: More sports coming up.
1: And we have, along
4: with my breakfast.
1: Really good tattoo story, I think, on the way.
2: Yes.
1: I'm very excited. Also coming up, Kostaki Economopoulos, comedian Greg Warren, Andy Meningo. Also, I'll remind you, Pigskin Picks up and running for week six. Week six begins on Thursday evening. Just make your picks in the NFL at stake each week. 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
4: Big comeback for the Chickster this week. 9-12 on the season for the Shoe. Big comeback coming.
1: Rough weekend. Yeah, they're very good. Are you going to do a special edition, maybe a special edition baseball shoe in?
4: No.
1: Why not?
4: I know nothing about baseball.
1: All the more reason.
3: Would you even listen to it if he did it?
4: Yeah, and you're all right, next. I can just hear you. Why do you set me up for failure?
2: Why do you do that? He loves your failure.
4: And then you heckle me about it. Yeah. I don't know how this got started. My God. I put in 50 years for this?
1: It is odd how much I do enjoy your failure. We will be returning to the O'Reilly Auto Parts studios. 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
19: Good morning, I'm Jim Irizarry. Changes are coming to South Bend's Community Police Review Board. The goal? Help the Civilian Oversight Board fill vacancies, reach quorum, and review police complaints more efficiently. The biggest change is when members start serving. Now new members could begin voting after a six-hour orientation, attend meetings remotely, and finish additional training during their first year. The bill makes the South Bend Police Department's Citizen Police Academy a recommendation instead of a requirement. An elderly woman reported missing was found Monday morning by search party in Berrien County. She was found in a wooded area near her neighborhood. Police say she was checked out by medics, was in good spirits, and reunited with her family. Police say the 71-year-old woman was missing for approximately 16 hours. Police have resources available if you have a loved one with a history of wandering off or a medical diagnosis that puts them at risk of wandering off. Number 2 Notre Dame has turned their attention to their matchup with number 8 BYU this weekend in Provo, Utah. Saturday's game will be the first time two top 10 teams have met in Provo. Notre Dame has not played there since 2004. Irish head coach Marcus Freeman said the environment will be new for the team, but the challenge is familiar, saying, quote, "This isn't something new to us. It's a new environment because we've never been there, but this is what we do. This is what Notre Dame football does," unquote. On the field, Freeman said BYU quarterback Bear Bachmeyer can hurt teams as a runner and passer, and that the Cougars have speed on both sides of the ball. Our coverage starts at 3 p.m. on Saturday with game day. Kickoff is set for 7:30 on your home for Fighting Irish football. 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
6: Partly sunny skies today and warm, breezy and warm with a high of 83 this afternoon. We'll stay at 60 overnight tonight, but we see showers and storms roll in. Rain tomorrow morning and then clearing in the afternoon with highs back near 70. I'm WSBT 22 Chief Meteorologist Carrie Pujol.
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2: Howdy.
4: Howdy do. She's at the Incogni News Desk. Hello, Pat Godwin.
15: Hello, Chick.
4: There's Josh Arnold.
3: Yeah.
4: That's right. There's Ace Cosby.
34: Hello.
4: I'm Chick. Hello, Tom. What are you in the middle of over there? You look like you're in the middle of something. What are you doing?
1: Just getting some stuff organized.
4: Okay.
1: We got a cool tattoo story coming up. One of those new language stories.
3: Oh, I like that.
1: Yeah, this one's super irritating. And I think illustrative of the lack of creativity of a whole generation. Okay. What have you got over there, Chick McGee?
4: A Michael Jordan jersey worn during the 1998 NBA Finals has sold for... let's start the guessing with Christy.
2: $4 million.
4: Pat?
0: I know already.
4: Oh, that's right. Josh?
3: $2.5 million.
4: $14 million.
2: Whoa.
3: Wow. I know. I mean, I could see one of his baseball jerseys going for that much, but a basketball?
4: Oh, yeah.
2: There are a lot of them around, right?
3: Yes.
1: Actually, that's a really interesting question. I wonder if that'd be more valuable because it'd be much, much more rare.
3: It would not.
1: It would not? You don't think so?
3: No, no. The rarity does not supersede the accomplishments he had on the court.
2: Yeah.
4: Versus... Michael Jordan Barron's jersey. Okay. The autographed red Chicago Bulls jersey was worn by Jordan in Game 2 against the Jazz. Did I say autographed? I said autographed. The buyer is Miami real estate investor Ron Furman. Hi, I'm Ron Furman. Perhaps you've heard of me. I just bought Michael Jordan's game-worn jersey. It's the only thing I can talk about. The sale
1: at least unlike, say, Judy Garland memorabilia, it won't be.
3: Keistered?
1: Swaddling.
2: You don't know that.
3: We don't know that.
2: You don't know that.
4: Do you think the red slippers have been shoved somewhere?
1: Oh, yeah.
2: No.
4: Oh, yeah. Chuckle.
1: They've been entered. Sorry. I'm sorry. Back
4: you
1: to
4: You mean
1: this.
4: When you say they've been entered?
1: I think that's
4: They've been cataloged.
3: Yeah. Right, right. Okay. Yeah.
1: So I'm sorry, Mr. Jordan's

0: somewhere?
1: Oh yeah.
2: No.
0: Oh yeah, chuckle.
1: They've been entered. Sorry, I'm sorry. Back
0: you
1: to
0: mean-
1: the.

0: against the Cubs in the 32 World Series, sold 2 years ago for
1: $16 million.
0: $24 million.
2: Isn't it true he wasn't actually calling his shot?
0: I've heard that, yes.
2: Pointing out the bazoombas on some some broad at the upper deck.
0: Hey, Dad, check out the cans on that.
2: Yeah. Anyway, I guess I'll hit this.
0: Yep. And excuse me. Wham!
3: That's amazing.
2: Yeah.
3: Wow.
0: That's my favorite part in The Natural, where they call the Babe Ruth character-esque the whammer.
2: Yes, yes.
0: Hey, come on over here, whammer. It's Joe Don Baker, whammer.
2: Man, Joe Don Baker. My favorite part of The Natural is the 45-year-olds playing 22-year-olds.
0: Oh, yeah.
4: Yeah, that unbelievable. Was a bit much.
3: Yeah. That was that was a Grease-level casting.
2: Right,
3: yeah.
2: Right.
3: You'll all recall in the movie Grease. No one looks under 30 on the screen. And,
0: you know, Redford did that just so he could play ball, probably.
1: Maybe.
2: It's still great.
0: You know what?
2: But yeah.
0: Anyway, look what we've stumbled onto.
5: Stupid world record.
2: Why are those two dads playing catch, I remember thinking, in The Natural?
0: David Rush.
2: The Rushman?
0: Set another Guinness World Record, this time for... catching the most paper airplanes with his mouth in 1 minute.
2: He's officially a dog.
0: No. Rush enlisted the help of his
3: niece.
0: Do
3: we have the video? Okay.
0: Allie threw the paper airplanes toward his face.
1: Those points could hurt,
2: I'd pretend to be King Kong.
0: Yes. His job was to catch as many as possible using a... this is how they're setting the record, Josh.
2: Okay.
0: His job was to catch as many as possible using only his mouth.
1: Right.
2: I see.
0: In 60...
2: Tom can't believe you're not giving this the credence it deserves.
0: No, here's how... This time for catching the most paper airplanes in his mouth for 1 minute.
1: How many?
0: His job... And now, down here, his job was to catch as many paper airplanes using only his mouth.
2: Right.
0: You said the same thing.
2: When there's
0: thing,
2: nothing to a story, you have to just repeat things.
0: Yes.
3: Proofread.
0: In 60 seconds. For what? So I can read it four times?
3: And see,
0: 60 seconds,
3: by the way,
0: Rush successfully caught.
3: If you can watch the video.
0: I don't want to watch the video. I'll shut my eyes.
3: Because it's not. See, he.
1: How did he not get his eyes poked out? Is he wearing goggles?
3: Then he has to catch him and spit him out.
2: He is wearing goggles.
0: Well, yeah.
1: Okay.
2: Or, you know, safety
1: right.
2: glasses.
0: He can't hold him in his mouth.
3: Well, yeah. That's not made clear.
1: If he holds him in his mouth, Tom, that's.
3: He's got like a spit, a garbage can. It's like, Christy, like when you go to those wine tastings and you get completely plastered because you don't want to use the spit thing.
0: Because
3: Andy's driving. Okay.
1: Yeah, right.
3: Look at that. I mean, he's jumping around catching those paper airplanes.
2: He's really not.
1: That's
2: we just don't want to fool the listener here. Yeah.
1: How many did
3: what do you
1: catch,
3: mean? Look at
1: Chick.
3: This.
2: There was one jump. I mean, he's leaning. Yeah.
0: That is one ugly shirt. Wow.
3: That's what the takeaway is from this?
1: 20. Oh, he got 20.
3: He caught 20 paper airplanes. This is something I think we could attempt.
2: I'd rather...
1: Well, Chick makes a nice paper airplane.
2: I'd rather re-attend my father's funeral.
0: You know what? You know what? I will be glad to make the...
4: the grave alive with his dad.
0: I'll be glad to make the paper airplanes, and I will be glad to hurl them at Josh.
3: Because Chick has a handful of skills. I will admit that.
0: A few and far between.
3: And he makes a great paper airplane.
1: Yes, he does. Mm-hmm.
3: And now you'll recall, I believe that was his niece or his daughter throwing the
2: niece.
0: I don't know.
3: Okay, and so if we had someone, she wasn't all that accurate. You know.
2: Oh, she was good.
1: She was pretty good.
2: She got him within a vicinity for
0: Absolutely.
2: Them to catch him.
0: Yeah,
3: there were several that were.
0: That's got to be key.
3: There were several that were high and outside. I saw the video.
2: They broke the record.
3: I know, and I'm saying I think
2: that's
3: we
2: how
3: could,
2: good it was.
3: I think with Chick's throwing ability of his, I think we could probably tackle this record.
2: You guys go do that.
0: Can I?
2: In the middle
3: and
2: of the street.
3: Also, see, what you're also forgetting the Chick's mom, of course, had that skill set. She was capable of, the famous one. She caught the series of 10-inch sausages in her mouth, thrown by a young Chick McGee.
1: Oh,
2: so her own son was doing it. So, here, Mom.
1: You know.
2: Let's play kielbasa toss.
0: So much for the listeners calling my mom a whore.

0: Your clumsy,
1: open wide, mama.
0: Ham fisted,
2: sausage fisted.
0: I'm feeding her sausages.
2: You're heaving 10-inch sausages into her mouth, and she's catching 20 of them in a minute.
0: I guess. Oh, okay. Boy.
1: Good job today, weird. Mom. You broke your own record.
0: We'll try again tomorrow.
2: I didn't think you could fit.
1: Why did Dad ever leave?
2: Big sausages in your mouth.
3: See, he's trying to go one way, then he's backing off a little bit. He goes the other way.
0: Oh yeah. Oh yeah. He's really something. Did you want to know what the record's 20? Well, the previous record was 17.
2: I think it's cool. I think we could do this.
0: Of course
2: this.
0: You do.
4: Did he have the previous record? Do we know?
0: We don't know.
2: It's not in the story. I didn't have that kind of time.
0: Yeah, well, if I had proofread it, I'm sure I'd come up with it.
1: Please do better.
4: I'm not saying anything.
2: You know 50 years in broadcasting, he still doesn't have it down.
0: No, I'm sorry.
1: Thank you.
0: I will do better. Thank you, John.
2: The Ron Burgundy. Just read whatever you're handed.
0: Oh! What are we rowing about?
1: Well, because it's the pedal. It's the pedal. It's the pedal calling the
4: pedal.
1: The pedal
2: calling the bicycle.
1: It's the
2: bad.
1: Pedal calling the pot
4: black
1: African American.
4: Whatever. Yeah.
2: Coming up, Kostaki Economopoulos, comedian, NFL fan, All Pro Lions. You can participate in his jocular activity involving the NFL.
5: I got your jocular right here.
2: Also coming up.
0: Well described.
2: Comedian Greg Warren and comedian Andy Beningo.
5: I got your Beningo right here.
2: Once again, urge you to visit bobandtom.com. We got some cool new stuff coming with the app and the VIP service.
0: Oh, wait a minute. Josh has our emails from our listeners. Now, how did Tom describe that, sending emails to us, Josh, earlier in the morning?
1: We are reading your emails because we have received them. You wrote them and sent them. And when you do that, they arrive and we read them.
2: See, that's an apt description. Many places, you would write them and they wouldn't read them. See, we, as a service.
0: And I'm the one who needs to get it together.
3: This book report needs 250 words.
1: Right.
3: 250 words.
2: Thanks to the magic of electricity, we get them.
4: Yes.
2: Ergo the E in email. And you're welcome, kids. Coming up, why Gen Z blows. We'll get to that.
4: Okay.
2: We are in the O'Reilly Auto Parts studios. 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
0: Welcome back to the Bob and Tom Show in the O'Reilly Auto Parts Studios at the Incogni News Desk. It's Christy Lee.
1: So what were you guys doing in the green room?
0: We honestly were sitting around, we're standing around talking, and Josh goes, oh, is Christy on the air? Honest to God, that's exactly what happened. There's Pat Godwin.
3: Hey, Chick.
0: Hello, Josh Arnold.
3: Hello.
0: There's Ace Cosby.
4: Hello.
0: I'm Chick. Hello, Tom. We have a special guest.
2: We are joined via satellite by, looking very spring-like. It's Kostaki Economopoulos,
0: here
2: nice pink T-shirt.
0: October.
2: Is that peach in honor of your Georgia background?
4: No, but go Dawgs. Oh. Yeah,
1: maybe it's salmon, or is it faded red because you washed
4: it? It's a red, but it's faded. It's sort of a,
5: It's a cool shade of yay.
0: What's
5: sorry, I spent a week with my brothers.
0: What's the deal with that?
2: It hasn't worn off.
5: Right. I'm still learning to be a human being again.
0: Is that the microphones they make out of old beer kegs? What the heck is that?
5: That's awesome.
4: What are you talking about?
5: It is like a barrel.
3: That's one of the new Sonys right
0: Lovely.
3: There.
4: This is the Shure. The Shure 7 or whatever.
5: That's the Shure depth charge.
1: Yeah, the depth.
2: It's the perspective. It looks a little bit. But Kostaki, we appreciate the fact that you have a nice microphone for your segment known as All Pro Lines. Before we get to that, I know that you had a big weekend. I'm kind of wondering how it went. You were in Albuquerque doing a show with your former, with your baby mama number one.
4: That's right.
0: Well,
4: nice.
2: who happens to be the terrific actress and comedian Caroline Ray. I'm a huge fan. I know that you are no longer together, but this was your first time working together in quite some time, eh?
4: Yeah, I think it was. Yeah, I think it was been 15 years. I have to say, she's one of the best comics in America. She's so funny.
2: Yeah,
4: I really
2: great.
4: Enjoyed watching her. Yeah, Kostaki, it was great.
5: If Tom wanted to sleep with her, do you want him to ask your permission or just do it?
3: What's the guy code on
5: that? Right. What do you?
0: No, I think
4: that is a great question.
0: I think you have to mention it. I think. Yeah.
4: I've been married since her. You know what I mean? So I think you're okay to do whatever you want at this point.
2: What about the second one? Do I get your permission for that one?
4: Yeah, you should probably ask about that one.
3: The answer is still
4: good luck to you, brother.
2: Yeah, in my head, that's why you're getting a no thank you from me right off the bat. How did the show go?
4: They were really fun. It's in a casino, like a small casino in Albuquerque, and the comedy club is the central part of the thing. We had four shows. Two of them were sold out. The other two were great. It was really fun. And we did radio that morning for I was on for 4.5 hours, and she came for about three of them. It was really fun. Yeah, I loved it. I was reminded, we ended up busting each other balls on the radio. It was like a time machine. It was like because we used to travel around together and do radio and shows. It was really fun. We used to have a rule when we were dating that it was okay to be mean to each other as long as it was funny, which sounds good, but she's wicked mean and hilarious. But I got her once really good. She didn't get a part she wanted on a TV show. She was bummed out all day. And I finally goes, well, who got the part? She said, I don't know. Some woman looks like me, but 10 years ago. And then I said, oh, do you have her number?
3: Oh, that's not bad.
2: Kostaki will be back out on the road in Hillsdale, Michigan at the Hillsdale Brewing Company, November 5th, the 6th and 7th in Niles, Michigan at the Underground Laugh Lounge. And November 8th in Kalamazoo at Shakespeare's Pub. All Pro Lines is the name of Kostaki's enterprise. It's all about the fun side of the NFL. And another great game last night. It seems like there have been more super close games, overtimes, et cetera, this season.
4: That game was awesome. That was really fun to watch. Oh, by the way, Caroline is working in Southeast Michigan herself this weekend, October 17th, Saturday. She's in Buchanan, and that's presented by the Underground Laugh Lounge, the same club I'm working.
2: Well, I highly recommend. She's absolutely brilliant.
4: Yeah, she's a good comic.
2: And I would certainly go see her.
4: Let's make fun of the Dolphins, shall we?
1: Okay.
4: The Dolphins are the Dolphins, and the NFL is a great big tuna net. It's tough out there for the Dolphins. At this point, even Greenpeace is let them die.
6: Not good, you see.
4: They're not good. You might want a rim shot for this chunk. 0-5. It's gotten so bad, Flipper slit his fin. He's been swimming around with a toaster for a few weeks.
5: Oh. Poor Flipper.
4: But the Dolphins are flatter than a Cuban sandwich.
6: No.
5: But boy, I love those. Don't you love those?
3: They're delicious.
4: Those are great.
0: Nice Cuban, yeah.
4: Oh, pressed and flat, yeah.
0: served by a Cuban, yeah.
5: Oh,
4: yeah.
0: All right. Sorry.
4: Whatever, Mexican, Greek, it doesn't matter who makes it. That's fine.
0: Right. Okay.
4: Floridians are pushing off in rafts to go to Cuba. See, the Dolphins are terrible. Cuba and Dolphins have the same problem. No electricity. How could Miami be famous for cocaine and have a football team with no energy? Think how bad you have to be at something to embarrass Florida. Florida, it's tough. Even the Hurricanes are avoiding Florida right now. They just go to Alabama now. The Dolphins are so bad, Make-A-Wish is sending kids to play on the team.
3: That's bad.
4: The Dolphins haven't led for 1 second yet this season. That sounds like my record in arguments with my exes. Not 1 second. The Dolphins are so bad, the Bermuda Triangle has dropped Miami. See, Miami's bad for its reputation.
2: Yeah.
4: The Bermuda Triangle removed Miami and rebranded as the Bermuda Puerto Rico line segment.
5: Clunkier, but yeah, they had to do something. By the way, it's the Triangle of America now.
4: Oh, yeah, of course it is. Yes. Florida has banned books by George Orwell and Stephen King, but they're keeping the Dolphins playbook?
5: Time to ban that.
4: The Commanders. Oh, Chick. I bet you need a hug.
0: Oh, no. Oh, no. We Washington football team fans are used to this sort of thing.
4: Yeah, I know. I hear you, brother.
0: Yep.
4: The Commanders had the weirdest use of a clock since Salvador Dali.
0: It melted.
4: If Washington can't get gas prices down, can they at least figure out timeouts, spiking the ball? Is that too much to ask? Dan Quinn should do what everyone does in Washington, D.C. Blame Joe Biden. That's fine. Eagles kicked the game-winning field goal with 8 seconds left. And lost.
0: Yep.
4: Even the Falcons were like, how'd you do that?
0: Amazing.
4: That is astounding. There was so much tension in the Philadelphia air, the crack in the Liberty Bell closed up. Packers dismantled the rival Bears 31-7. Mike Ditka had a better weekend.
3: Oh, my goodness.
0: Ouch.
4: Bear icon Mike Ditka passed away this weekend. At least he didn't have to see that game. He took the easy way out. I'm guessing his life flashed before his eyes. I hope a big chunk of it was 1985. That'd be good. There were riots this weekend at Chicago after news leaked that Ditka will be laid to rest in Hammond, Indiana.
0: Hey.
3: Very nice.
4: Ditka's going to get buried Chicago style, which means the casket's on top of the dirt. See, they flip it. They do it differently. The cool thing about being buried in Chicago is whether you mean to or not, you'll probably get a 21-gun salute. And still, the best ever fantasy football team name, your girlfriend likes Mike Ditka.
2: That's great. Kostaki Economopoulos. Ladies and gentlemen, all pro lines. And Kostaki doing his Michigan hunk coming up in early November. And Caroline Ray, your ex, where is she again this weekend?
4: She's going to be in Buchanan, Michigan, southeast Michigan. It's kind of near South Bend. It's that area. Go see her.
2: She's great. Well, thank you, Kostaki. It's always a great
4: pleasure.
2: Thanks,
4: guys.
5: So funny.
2: Yes. Okay. I'm out of breath.
5: biting humor.
2: Yes. Yeah, a little edgy there at the end.
0: Acerbic.
5: Yes.
2: Now, coming up, we're going to talk with comedian Greg. We haven't talked to Greg in a month or two.
5: It's been awesome, hasn't it?
2: Greg is on a really cool tour right now.
0: Is that right?
2: With, among others, Ryan Hamilton. Yep. Looking forward to talking to Greg Warren with
5: the
2: Warren
5: Report. Jerks of comedy.
0: Most unreasonable comedians on the planet.
2: Two of the nicest guys. Right now, however, we're going to check in with Chick McGee. And how do you feel safe and secure in your abode?
0: 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It helps us. 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Simply Safe, ahead of crime in real time.
2: All right. Thank you very much, Simply Safe. Coming up, comedian Greg Warren. These are the O'Reilly Auto Parts Studios. 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
6: Good morning, I'm Jim Irizarry. The Penn Harris Madison School Board has unanimously approved a new teachers agreement. The deal will raise the base salary of teachers with one or more years of experience by 1.75%. The deal also includes a $500 retention stipend for teachers rated effective or highly effective, a 0.5% stipend increase for teachers in charge of sports teams or extracurriculars, and a sick leave buyback program. The new agreement applies for the 2026-27 school year. The Berrien County Health Department is monitoring a national surge in measles cases and preparing local protocols, though no confirmed cases have been reported locally this year. Epidemiologist Sarah Palmer notes that nearly 4,000 cases have been reported nationwide, mostly among unvaccinated individuals who traveled overseas. Health officials urge anyone with questions about their vaccination status to contact the department. If your home was damaged in the severe flooding Indiana saw in August, you can apply for assistance money from FEMA. As of October 7th, FEMA has approved more than 32,000 applications for assistance for Hoosiers. All applications or updates to existing applications must be made by October 25th. Thanks to a couple of big swings from William Contreras, the Milwaukee Brewers need just a couple more wins to earn their first National League pennant and end the Los Angeles Dodgers championship reign. Contreras hit a tying homer in the fifth and singled home the go-ahead run an inning later as the Brewers defeated the Dodgers 7-4 in Game 2 of the National League Championship Series. It heads to Los Angeles for Game 3 on Wednesday. The Cleveland Guardians used small ball, the long ball, and played solid all-around baseball to keep winning in the postseason. Nathaniel Lowe snapped an eighth-inning tie with a two-run single after Chase DeLauter and Patrick Bailey homered off Drew Rasmussen. The Guardians rallied past the Tampa Bay Rays 7-3 in Game 1 of the American League Championship Series last night.
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8: Partly to mostly sunny skies today, and again, another really warm day with a high of 83, a little bit breezy. I'm Chief Meteorologist Carrie Pujol.
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1: Hi.
0: Hello, Pat Godwin.
3: Hello, Chick.
0: There's Josh Arnold.
32: Hey, I'm Greg Warren. Today we're going to talk about paper clips and when they were invented.
0: There's Ace Cosby.
33: Howdy.
0: You know, you're not wrong. Hello, Tom. He can't.
1: I love Greg Warren.
0: He can't hear
5: He's
0: us.
5: He's calling in next hour, right?
0: Right. Next hour. Oh,
5: there darn it. I didn't realize he was here.
0: Whoops.
2: Greg Warren joins us via satellite. Hey, Greg, it's great to see you, sir.
34: Well, it's great to see you, Tom.
2: I was just looking up your tour here because I was at a comedy show not too long ago, and I was walking out, and there was this electronic billboard.
0: Whoa.
2: And there was a big picture of Greg Warren and Ryan Hamilton and more. That's really going to be a great show. You're going to be all over the place. I'm certainly looking forward to it. Has the tour started?
34: Yeah. It's just sort of a mini tour that we did. Couple venues in the Carolinas, and then we're gonna do a show in Indianapolis, show in Columbus, Ohio.
5: Is it a mini tour based on demand?
1: Oh, don't listen to him.
34: That's two.
1: Four tickets, Greg. Four. I will be there because I'm a
34: That's
1: friend.
34: That's two, Josh.
1: Yes.
34: Yeah.
0: What kind of a guy makes?
34: No, I heard you making fun of me, Josh, earlier in my report.
0: Yeah. What kind of a guy makes Chrissy buy tickets?
1: I am buying.
34: She did not have to buy tickets.
1: I wanted to buy tickets. I wanted to support him because he has given me tickets in the past.
0: What do you mean? He's not like he's our kid. Come on.
1: kind of.
2: Well, in a way.
1: He is kind of our kid.
2: In a way, he is.
1: We've raised him.
34: By the way, Chick, man, I heard today was your 50th birthday, man.
0: Yeah,
34: congratulations.
0: Give or take. Thank you. Thank you, Greg.
34: That's,
0: 50
34: that's great,
0: years
34: man.
0: Old. Uh-huh. It doesn't happen that often.
5: No, Greg, it's his 50th year on the radio is the anniversary.
34: Oh.
2: Yeah, that's different. Yeah. Yeah.
0: Or as a guy I used to work with calls it, 50 years in broad chasing.
34: Oh, yeah, baby. Oh, I bet that guy was fun, man.
0: Oh, man.
4: Never stop laughing.
34: I'll tell you another thing. Yeah. I bet you the girls liked him a lot.
0: Oh, yes. And he would say, well, I got to go make some sales calls. This is going to be like a, three-beer trip.
1: Oh.
0: And he would drink three beers on the way to the sales call. Oh, yeah.
5: Wow.
0: In the car.
34: Man, those guys, their life looks like so much fun in their early 30s, but it gets a little sad.
2: Is this guy pushing daisies? Do we know?
0: I don't know. I have no idea.
2: Broad chasing?
0: Broad chasing.
5: Oh, I love it.
2: Oh, my God.
34: Yeah.
0: That's right.
5: Greg, it's great to see you. And guest comedian appearances on the Bob and Tom Show are sponsored by Lee's Famous Recipe Chicken. Mm. Famous for a reason.
0: Yum, yum, yum, yum.
5: And I know you're a fan.
34: I'll tell you, they got good sides, man. They got extremely good sides.
5: Yeah, killer.
0: Hey, and don't sleep, as the kids say, on that pot pie.
1: Right.
34: Yeah. Mm. I like the sort of baked chicken, I guess, would it be called?
5: Sure.
34: Yeah, it's outstanding.
2: Now, our guest is comedian Greg Warren, and Greg is also a featured performer on your TV.
0: Oh.
2: You're familiar with the electronic world of television, radio, microphones.
5: Many are, yeah.
2: Yeah. Uh-huh. Are you considered to be the booth announcer on Nate's show?
5: No, I think Nate is considered the host on Greg's show. That's how I look.
2: I see.
0: Well, that's why Greg explained it to us.
5: Right.
0: Yeah.
34: I did not say that.
2: we're going to get him in trouble with the boss, man.
0: You know what, though, Greg? Tom is doubly excited about this Nate TV show that you're on because he can say... Tonight on ABC, the way the good Lord intended. Mm-hmm.
2: Tonight on ABC.
0: Yeah, he does. Well, you could stream it on Hulu. I don't understand.
2: Yeah, you have to understand, Greg, that Chick is a television savant.
0: I am not.
2: He can walk into any room and pick up any random remote control.
34: Oh, yeah, yeah, yeah.
0: I am not.
2: Turn it on and knows where everything is. And
0: yeah, I can.
34: He has a lot of good. He has a lot of great equipment. I know that.
2: And free time.
0: I can, because I'm a lazy TV-watching fool.
5: Don't forget, as he mentioned a couple months ago, unloved.
0: Yes.
5: And alone.
34: Oh, did Tom say that?
1: Said that?
5: Unloved and alone.
0: Unloved, lazy, and alone.
34: That just doesn't sound like something Tom would say.
0: But, you know, Greg, as I was crying in the break room, Tom came in and said, come on, you're not upset by that, are you? It was a joke.
2: And I said, I said, have a nice life. And
0: then
2: left the room.
0: That's right. Wow. Gave me the high hat.
2: Let's get some updates. What's going on in your life, Greg Warren? I know you're doing a lot of stuff with Nate Bargatze. What else is happening?
34: I'm taping a special in 6 weeks, I think, in Pittsburgh.
5: Yeah. And
0: it's a social event of the season, if I'm correct.
2: What's the name of the club?
34: It's at a theater.
1: Wow.
34: Ooh. At the Carnegie of Homestead Theater in Pittsburgh.
1: It's, yes.
2: Carnegie Mellons.
5: How do you get to Carnegie Mellons?
2: You have to get her shirt off first.
0: Practice.
5: that's broad chasing, my friend. Hey,
2: we're doing little callbacks. Greg, don't laugh at that.
4: That's a little racy.
34: I can't believe I've never heard that one, and I can't believe I laughed at it.
0: Greg, that could be your first joke. Andy Carnegie.
34: Boy,
0: me and him go way back.
34: Yeah.
2: Now your last special is absolutely brilliant.
34: Oh, thanks, buddy.
2: And I was lucky enough to see one of the earlier versions of it. It was great live. Greg's a terrific stand-up. So do you have to have, totally new, everything new?
34: Yeah. Because
2: you're
34: I went in with, thinking that. So, yeah.
2: Your college fishing thing is as fun. I was telling a friend of mine who is a coach, anyone who has ever been a wrestler or a coach of any kind must watch Greg's last special. It is so funny.
34: Thanks, Tom.
2: Recommend it. And the odds of being that funny again are so slim.
1: Oh, my God.
34: I knew it was going to turn. I knew it was going to turn.
2: Oh, come on. I can't be that nice. No, I'm serious.
34: I
2: tell anyone that's a coach or that is so, so funny. And it's also the great thing about it is completely original. It's not like, I was just thinking about that the other day. No, it's really original stuff. So by all means, all of Greg's specials are great. So I certainly suggest you check them out. Go to Nate Land for more access. But what's our topic for today, Greg? I think we've been stalling here.
34: Tom, it's an important topic. I wanted to talk about the history of Duncan Hines. And I want to be clear, the man, not the cake mix.
5: Okay.
2: Okay. And yeah, is Mr. Hines related to the ketchup people?
5: No, it's
34: no, that's
5: spelling.
34: Spelled differently. Yeah.
2: It is?
5: H-I-N-E-S. Yeah, yeah. It's Duncan Hines.
4: And H-E-I-N-Z. Yeah.
2: Oh, I see.
34: Yeah. Mm-hmm.
2: And is Duncan Hines is famous for what?
5: Icing and cake mix.
34: Okay. Yeah. Okay. I'm about to tell you.
1: Yeah.
34: I'm about to tell you.
2: I didn't know there wasn't. Duncan Hines. Is he the yo-yo?
5: You're not familiar with Duncan Hines?
2: Is he the yo-yo guy also?
5: Yes. No. Yes, he is.
34: He is not.
4: You're a yo-yo. Okay.
1: Have you never bought a cake mix?
5: Yeah.
34: Chick, he's getting on my nerves too, but the name calling needs to stop right now.
5: You got to relax. Dude.
4: I'm sorry.
34: I'm sorry.
4: Yo-yo? You're right.
34: Yeah.
4: Hang on.
5: You're on the radio.
4: Tom, I apologize. I'm sorry.
5: Thank you.
4: I was just joking.
5: And will you please apologize to the listener?
4: And I apologize to the listener.
5: Your children.
4: For using that word.
2: Yo-yo.
4: Twice.
2: Okay. Well, Greg, enlighten me because I know nothing about Duncan Hines.
34: And I want to be clear. I need to say this up front. You know, I did sell Duncan Hines cake mix.
4: Isn't this tidy?
5: There's always an angle with this guy.
34: No, I know. The thing is, and a lot of people, when I did this, prepared this report, said that I should recuse myself.
4: Sure. I would agree
34: but
4: with
34: you
4: that.
34: Guys know I always call it down the line.
5: You do. You are fair. Yeah.
34: Mm-hmm. Yeah. Duncan was a real guy. Pillsbury Doughboy. Yeah, he was a real guy too in a way. Betty Crocker is not a real person.
5: No kidding.
34: Betty Crocker, listen to what Betty Crocker did, guys. They went around the office and they found like the most attractive parts from several different women.
1: Oh, man.
34: And combined them into one woman to make Betty Crocker. That's true. That's what Betty Crocker thinks of you girls. None of you are good enough by yourself.
5: It's a weird science style.
2: Wow. Yeah.
34: Yes.
2: And how did they come up with the name?
34: That's a good question.
5: But
34: it's
5: Croc
34: not the Betty Crocker
5: is right
34: report,
5: in it, isn't
34: Tom.
5: It?
2: I mean, did they probably wanted something that was...
1: Betty Crocker, like Cooker...
2: Yeah, but that could be Cooker. That's very good, Chris.
34: Yeah, Crocker and you're right. Yeah.
4: Crockery.
34: I mean, it's not a bad name. I got to give it to them there. But
4: hello, Betty.
2: It's no Uncle Ben.
5: Who I think was a real person.
2: Yeah.
34: Duncan Hines was a traveling salesman. He sold for a printing company. Put about 40,000 to 60,000 miles a year on the car.
4: Really?
34: Wow. Yes. In the 1920s and 30s, there was a ton of restaurants that started popping up on the roadside. Why is that?
4: Why is that?
5: Why is
34: that? That's when the automobile boom started in the 20s and 30s. There was cars.
4: Okay.
34: Yeah.
4: All right.
34: And then there was the Federal Highway Act of 1921.
5: Oh, sure.
34: And, of course, the New Deal and all those relief acts. People are out building roads.
5: Communism. Yeah.
34: So when he was out on these...
4: as close as we'll ever get is what I've heard.
5: He was a dictator more than a president.
4: Oh, yeah.
34: when he was out traveling as a salesman, he would eat at these roadside restaurants, and he started keeping a record of good places to eat.
5: I do that.
34: And then over time, he would share these records with friends. At one point, he gave the list to friends for Christmas gifts, a list of recommended restaurants.
5: Hey, thanks for nothing, Duncan.
1: Yeah, no joke.
5: Not even a gift card to accompany this list?
34: Yeah. Yes. my parents gave me a restaurant review book when I was 8.
4: Is that right?
6: I cherish that, don't you?
34: Yeah. So, but people really, really got into these lists, and people all over the country started writing letters to him asking for the list. And then he got tired of it, so he was like, "I'm going to charge $1, and that'll put a stop to it." And he sold like 1,000 copies of the list in a month. And he was like, "All right, I think I have something here." So in 1934, the Chicago Trib ran an article sort of about the list. And then in 1935, he published his first book, Adventures in Eating. Yeah.
5: I think Ron Jeremy also wrote that book.
34: Who did?
5: Ron Jeremy.
34: Did you say Ron Jeremy?
5: I did, yeah. Because he was a big man. He liked food.
34: Yeah. Mm-hmm. No, that's not why you said it.
2: I don't even get the connection, but we'll just move on.
34: It's because it's a poorly executed joke.
2: Really.
5: I have a theory here, Greg, and tell me if I'm barking up the wrong tree.
4: Man, are you?
5: Did this list and book eventually become sponsored because it was about roadside restaurants by a tire company, and it's something that we still use today?
34: I do not think so. I didn't find that in my research.
2: It's not Michelin.
1: Oh, it's not Michelin.
34: Okay. It's not Michelin.
5: It did not become Michelin. Okay.
34: All right. This was like way bigger back then. It's pretty interesting. He actually, in 1938, published a book called Lodging for a Night about the hotels. But yeah, man, he really got into reviewing these restaurants. At one point, he reviewed the Toll House Inn up there in New England. He reviewed Sanders Court and Cafe in Corbin, Kentucky. We've talked about that.
2: Yeah.
34: A very good place to stop. Sizzling steaks, fried chicken, country ham, and hot biscuits. That was the first.
2: Do you think he had to disguise himself after this got up and running? So if restaurants...
34: No. Tom, this is great. He would go in. He refused to ever get a free meal. He refused any sort of advertising. And he would demand to see their kitchen.
5: I demand to see your kitchen.
34: Yes, and he would also recommend that people, when you go eat at a restaurant, you should go ask to see the kitchen.
5: Interesting.
1: Well, it would say a lot about the restaurant, I would think.
34: Hmm. Yeah, but I mean, who's going to let you? I mean, that seems today.
2: Have you noticed a lot of restaurants now? You can see the kitchen.
1: That's, they have the open kind
34: of.
2: I kind of like that.
1: Mm-hmm.
2: We'll see what they're
34: I always wonder, though, if there's like you can see that kitchen, but there's another kitchen.
2: Oh, yeah. That's where they keep the second set of books.
5: Yeah. And the 40 microwaves.
34: I don't even think they're making real food in that kitchen.
4: Yeah, all the freezers, frozen food. Yeah.
34: Readers really trusted this guy at one point, and it started to make him nervous. At one point, some guy sent him. He wanted to buy a farm in Kentucky, which is where Duncan was from.
5: This is Duncan Hines, for those who are just joining us.
34: Yes, he sent Duncan a blank check and said, "Please buy me a farm." And he was like, "No, you're a crazy person." He hated food wasters. He said it was a lack of breeding and patriotism.
2: Wow.
34: Yeah. Which, listen... I want to say this. I am a giant food waster. I'm not proud of it. And it has nothing to do with my parents. They raised me right. I was well bred, and I'm also a fan of this country.
5: Love it or leave it, Warren.
34: Yeah.
5: Finish your plate.
1: Was he a big guy? Do we have photos of
34: him? No, and Christy, that's a great question, because he at one point he was eating 8 meals a day in restaurants.
1: Oh, jeez.
34: Wow. And he was not fat.
4: Huh. Well, then he had a tapeworm, right?
5: Oh, yeah.
34: It could be that.
4: Yeah.
1: Yikes.
5: Well, he ate at Tapeworm Timmy's one day. Things just kind of worked out.
4: Yeah.
34: Yeah.
4: It seemed to agree with him. I don't know.
34: Yeah. So this guy like became sort of the standard bearer for recommending stuff. People loved him.
2: So then did he sell his name to the cake company?
34: This guy approached him at one point, Roy Park, who was very, very slick guy, very, very smart guy.
4: Yeah.
34: Roy did some research back way, way back a long time ago, and he found that, like, you know, housewives for the most part back in those days would not, they didn't want to pay much for food. Unless it was a very, very specific brand, and Sunkist, for some reason, they had figured it out. Like, they would pay anything for a Sunkissed orange.
5: Huh.
34: So he was like, you got to find the right guy that people trust. So he goes to Duncan Hines and says, let's make stuff together. Let me put your name on stuff. And Hines was not a money guy. So he was like, we want to do this for quality so people can have quality stuff. And that's how he got them. And at one point, man, he was on like 50 million were in sales a year had his stuff on it. Like, it was pickles, stoves, ice cream.
5: Wow.
34: Like, it was, it, I mean, the cake mix is the only thing that lasted. But at one point, I think in sort of the 50s, his name was on everything.
1: Whoa.
34: And at restaurants, I think for $38 a year, you could have this colorful tin sign that said recommended by Duncan Hines on your restaurant. So that's how it happened. Cake mix came in 51, pancake mix 52, 1953 blueberry muffin mix.
2: So, and what has survived? Just the cake mix?
34: Just the cake mix, yeah. Which is a great product. I sold it for a long time. I mean,
5: here we go.
3: It's got to be an angle.
34: There's no angle. I mean,
1: I'm a big Duncan Hines fan, and I don't know if
34: it's a moist.
1: We
34: cake
1: always
34: mix,
1: had
34: Pat.
1: It. In, we always had it in our family.
2: See, because the sales, yes. he can't.
5: Yeah,
2: sell.
5: He can't help himself.
34: I'm not selling, Tom. I'm just spitting facts here, guys.
2: Greg Warren on tour with Ryan Hamilton, Julian McCullough. How does Trish pronounce her last name?
34: Sir, Sir.
2: I am not familiar with Trish, but I'm familiar with everybody else. That'll be a
34: great,
2: great show.
34: Yeah. Outstanding. It's a really fun show, man.
2: And some clean comedy. And when is your Pittsburgh filming? Is it one night or two? How is it going to work?
34: November 20th and the 21st, and we're doing a warm-up show on the 19th. So
2: in the same
34: four
2: theater?
34: Shows. Yeah, in the same theater.
5: Great.
34: Yeah. And I believe some people in that room are coming out.
5: But we wish you luck.
1: Yeah.
34: Wait a minute, you said...
0: You know, I say a lot of stuff in text.
5: Oh, yeah, it's easy.
2: Oh, yeah.
0: I'm drunk most of the time.
5: Anonymity and whatnot.
3: Hey, can I ask you a Duncan Hines question?
34: Yeah, sure.
3: Because I really enjoyed that. I'm not even joking around. But now, when he didn't like a place, did he also let them know?
5: Oh.
34: Man, that's a great question, Pat. I don't think
3: did he give
34: that
3: a negative
34: he did.
3: Review or?
34: And it reminds me of my mom was a book reviewer for the St. Louis Post-Dispatch for several years. And she would tell me that, you know, she was such a fan of books. Like, if she didn't like a book, she just wouldn't review it.
3: So yeah, she only, okay. I got yeah,
1: can't say like, anything don't nice. Don't say anything at all.
34: Yeah. So yeah. She would only, for the most part, just review books that, you know, she would read it. And she's like, I'm not going to review that one. But yeah. I do need to tell you in the Duncan Hines, we have great cake mixes. We had some missteps.
5: He
34: man.
5: Still says we. Boy, oh boy.
34: We got into the yeah, Josh. Once a Marine.
5: Yeah. Oh yeah.
34: Once a Marine, always a Marine. Those guys fought the Germans for like 4 years. I fought Betty Crocker for 10. yeah. That we got into the like ready to serve cook, you know, the soft batch cookie business that are already baked, mm-hmm. You know,
2: didn't work.
34: And we got smoked.
5: Oh,
34: and
5: yeah.
34: We got killed. And they were good. They were good. We just didn't have the distribution that some like Nabisco had. We got smoked.
5: Oh, that Chewy Chips Ahoy. Yeah, they own that. Oh, yeah.
2: Evil Nabisco.
34: We were the last into the microwave baked goods. And that was not a bad product. The brownies were pretty good. We never really killed it in frosting. We did fine.
5: Who but, killed it in frosting?
34: Pillsbury, Josh, and, you know, I think they use some tactics I'm not a fan of. They would just have 80 different SKUs of basically the same item. Oh, it's vanilla frosting with candy guitars. It's vanilla frosting with candy baseballs. It's the same thing, guys, and you're hogging up the shelf space.
2: Well, ah, okay. Well,
34: yeah, that Funfetti stuff.
5: Funfetti.
1: Oh, yeah.
5: That's good stuff.
2: I like the way the bitterness can linger.
34: What did you say?
2: We have to go. Thank you very much, Greg Warren. Check out Greg on the TV with Nate and on tour. That'll be a killer show. And Pittsburgh coming up. I know it'll be great. And again, your specials are terrific, and I highly recommend them. Watch Mr. Greg Warren. Thank you very much.
34: Hey, happy birthday, chick.
0: Thank you, Greg, I think.
2: Okay. Speaking of Chick McGee.
0: Yes.
2: How do you have fun in the world these days?
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9: Good morning, I'm Jim Irizarry. The FCC could potentially cut E-rate programs, affecting many local libraries across the country. The program helps public libraries and schools afford broadband and Wi-Fi services. Currently, the FCC is taking public comments on the matter. Officials at the Elkhart Public Library said cutting the program would create a significant impact on local libraries. On average, in the last 5 years, the library has saved nearly $100,000 because of the E-rate program, making it a viable asset to library operations. Around 34.4% of South Bend Community School Corporation's 2025-26 budget for teachers to buy school supplies was never spent, according to the district's CFO, Anaf Tamid. Last year was record-setting for SBCSC, which was championed as the highest-paying district in the region. The school board unanimously approved a $211 million budget. Tamid said that having 10 to 15% of a budget unspent is typical, but that the district's unspent funds amounted to much more. Broken down, the unspent percentage makes up more than $370,000. Josh Allen accounted for 331 total yards and two touchdowns. Tyler Bass made a 45-yard field goal with a minute 55 left in overtime, shortly after Greg Rousseau blocked the Rams' field goal attempt. The Bills outlasted Los Angeles for a 37-34 victory. Bears coach Ben Johnson was noncommittal Monday, on which quarterback will start against the Atlanta Falcons this weekend, on the heels of a 31-7 loss to the Green Bay Packers, where Tyson Bagent and Case Keenum accounted for four of Chicago's five turnovers. Johnson said the team is still deciding which of its backup quarterbacks will be the starter should Caleb Williams not be ready to return from a hamstring injury.
15: WIRX weather.
16: Partly to mostly sunny skies today, and again, another really warm day with a high of 83, a little bit breezy. I'm Chief Meteorologist Carrie Pujol.
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7: Hello.
6: Hello. Oh, hey, Pat Godwin.
8: Hey, Chick.
6: There's Josh Arnold.
9: Hi there.
6: Ace Cosby's here.
10: Hey.
6: Hey, indeed. And I'm Chick. Hello, Tom.
11: Hello, Chick McGee.
6: Yes.
11: I just talked with Greg Warren. That was great on tour. Also on tour, William Shatner. And we got I had a chance to talk with Mr. Shatner yesterday, 95 years old, looks 50.
7: Wow.
11: And he is it's amazing.
9: He's been to space.
11: He's been to space.
7: Yes.
11: With,
7: yes.
11: Blue, with Blue Origin, that was yeah. 3 years ago.
6: What do you mean he's been to space? He worked in space for how many years?
9: Right, but this time he got to go just as a visitor.
6: Oh, yeah. Okay.
11: He's going to be on tour. By the way, some of his stops include Madison, Wisconsin on Wednesday, October 28th, the 29th, Joliet. The 30th Indy, Saturday, October 31st, Halloween. He'll be in Louisville at the Louisville Palace. And then Sunday, November 1st, in Northfield, Ohio, near Cleveland. Mr. William Shatner in person. He's going to show the movie Wrath of Khan and come on stage and answer questions, et cetera, et cetera.
7: When do we get to hear the interview?
11: I don't know. Ask those. I talked to him yesterday afternoon. Cool. It was really fun. I mean, his dog walked by. We were doing a video thing, and then he said, "Yeah, I'm going to go ride horses after this." He's 95, but I'm not kidding. He looks 50. It's amazing. Time now. Speaking of things that age, history. Well, we neglected it completely yesterday. Maybe
6: today
11: we can do
6: it. In history. Oh, October 13th.
11: Having said that, it'd be nice if I were ready and had
6: anywhere
11: it in front of me.
6: U.S. The world.
11: No, this is interesting. I'm going to read this.
6: This is interesting. He's going to read this
11: and ask you to hit Chick with a bag of horse manure.
6: Wait a minute.
10: Calm down, bitch.
6: Go right ahead, Tom.
11: That's me. That's me heckling me.
6: That's right.
11: I'm going to read this, and this is incorrect, and I want to see if any of you can correct me.
6: Okay. So there's something you're going to read right now that's going to be incorrect, and we need to tell you what it is.
11: I think technically, I'm just reading this from the book here. I think they have the right date, but there's something about.
6: Wait a minute.
8: You think the book is wrong?
9: He does. So he's questioning history.
11: Okay. Put it this way. I'll make this more clear. The way it is annotated, I think, is incorrect.
6: I'm going to annotate right. you.
11: Okay. Sorry to
6: right
11: use
6: on the tombstone.
11: Sorry to use a big word. Uh-huh. In 1792, the cornerstone was laid for the White House.
9: Yep.
7: Yeah.
11: Anybody?
7: What's your problem?
9: What about? Yeah. What?
7: Yeah.
8: What could be wrong with
7: what,
8: that?
7: What could be wrong with that?
11: It wasn't called the White House.
7: So people wouldn't know.
11: It was called the Executive Mansion until Teddy Roosevelt was occupying it.
9: That is not, I mean, that's
8: yeah, but.
11: That's an action.
6: Are you sure?
11: I'm positive.
9: That's fine.
11: It was not.

0: Well, the White House.
1: But you can speak about something like that.
2: Yes.
1: You can,
3: yeah, it's the White House now.
4: Everyone knows it as the White House now. Yeah.
1: You're just being a prick.
0: A total prick. The word is pedant, you illiterate moron.
1: Well, you're being a pedantic prick.
0: I will accept that.
3: And we all went full credit on our
5: yes,
3: grade.
5: Yes, but if you said the executive mansion was... The cornerstone was laid in what year? Nobody knows what you're talking about.
4: Exactly.
3: That's why they did it.
5: Stupid head.
0: Okay. It should say what is now the White House. I'm just saying. Fine. And speaking of getting laid at the White House, that Bill Clinton, I'll tell you what. who do you think got laid more at the White House?
4: John Kennedy.
3: John Kennedy.
0: Yeah, probably. Maybe Barack.
5: In the hallway.
0: I don't know.
5: I took out the cigar and she said, we can do that.
0: On this date in history in 2010, the Chilean miners were rescued after being underground for 69 days.
1: How much did that cost the taxpayers?
5: Nobody talks
1: about that.
5: Yeah. It's weird that they're all under 18.
0: Yeah.
5: Right?
0: Remember the one guy? No. Well, the headline. Yeah. When the headline says, having the word miners in 69 in the same headline is a little bit disturbing.
5: Or really hot.
0: Let's see. Bob Dylan was awarded the Nobel Prize for Literature, of all things, in 2016.
5: A rare misstep.
1: Have you read
5: Nobel Committee?
1: Any excerpts from the latest winner?
4: No.
1: Laughable.
0: Oh, really?
1: I mean, undergrad poetry.
0: Oh, God.
1: Embarrassing.
0: Of course. The Nobel Committee, really, they got to get some new members. Happy birthday. The great Lenny Bruce, the comedian that paved the way for many great comics, although no one really remembers much of
1: him. Bruce's father.
0: Terrific movie with Dustin Hoffman.
5: Dissolved into an angry man, and no one thought he was funny anymore.
0: Did you know that
5: court transcript.
0: The great George Carlin was in the same paddy wagon with Lenny Bruce once. I think it was in Chicago.
1: Is that before it was called the White House?
0: this would be interesting for those that have
1: no ears.
0: Literacy. Carlin went to see.
5: So when we take exception with many things that you say, it's because we're too stupid to be aware of anything you're talking about.
0: It's a combination of stupidity and ignorance.
5: I think
0: it was in Chicago at a Lenny Bruce show. Lenny Bruce was arrested, and Carlin got into a thing, and they put him in the paddy wagon. And that's when Carlin became, he got rid of the hippy-dippy weatherman and became George Carlin.
5: I don't care.
1: Being aware that no one cares what you're saying and in fact, is angered and or bored by it.
0: But then
1: continuing your story.
0: You have no taste for what's important in the world.
4: Many people don't even know who those two people are.
0: That's because they're a little bit morons that stare at their phone all day.
3: The story's flawed, too, by the way.
0: Why is that?
3: Because they weren't called paddy wagons then.
1: That's right.
5: That's true.
3: They're called police wagons.
5: He's right.
0: Yeah. Well, thank you very much.
5: He's right.
0: Okay. Happy birthday, Margaret Thatcher.
1: They were called constabulatory vehicles.
0: Margaret Thatcher was known as the Iron Lady. Yeah. You know that story, Christy.
5: Maggie Thatch.
1: Iron Five.
0: She took that name after the servant who pressed her suits.
1: Ray Brown. I thought Iron Lady came from her vice-like sugar walls.
5: Yes. Oh, man. Let me tell you something.
0: No one has ever said that. That is a nice piece of work.
1: I couldn't even get it out.
5: It was like a washing machine.
0: You love that? When you got one, you know, is so good.
5: She would turn you inside out.
0: Vice-like sugar walls. It's going to be a chapter in your book. Oh, this is good. Happy birthday to the aforementioned Ray Brown. Remember who that is, Christy?
4: He married Ella Fitzgerald, and he was a bass player.
0: Great bass player.
5: Whoop-dee-doo.
0: Always upset, though, that there was also a guy that played the harmonica in the band. Because he had to schlep around that giant double bass.
1: Yeah,
0: there's, Frizzy, the harmonica player, just pops it in his pocket and gets the chicks.
4: No, don't.
5: You didn't tell me Frizzy was in the band.
1: Yeah.
5: Are you kidding me?
1: It was later in the Ozark Mountain Daredevils.
5: Right. If you want to get to heaven, you got to raise all hell.
0: And his ability, the finger bang, and when you play a double bass, can you only imagine? That's what Ella dug. Speaking of iron sugar walls, let's see now.
4: Look at the time.
5: He's okay. On that now.
0: Happy birthday, Paul Simon. Did you know that
5: Paul Simon's one of the most difficult people to talk to next to you?
0: This is true. I'm not kidding.
3: He is.
0: John Lennon called him the singing dwarf.
1: I'm sure Paul, knowing that he has such a great sense of humor.
5: Describe him as dry.
0: And lastly, the man chick loves the most, Jerry Jones.
5: Well, we were quite disappointed with our our performance the other night to Tampa Bay.
0: You got to like because he's made the Cowboys stink for a long time. Okay, thank you very much. When we come back, is it true that Andy Beningo is going to join us?
1: It is true.
5: And I don't know if it's his car out front, but someone has a wicked dent in the ass end of their car out there. I'm going to ask him if it's Andy's car.
0: Oh, okay. Yeah. We'll find out about it.
5: Okay.
0: Someone gave it the old,
5: Yeah, they finger banged it. Yeah.
0: These are the O'Reilly Auto Parts Studios. Iron sugar walls. This is the Bob and Tom Show.
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5: Welcome back to the Bob and Tom Show. We're in the O'Reilly Auto Parts Studios. There's Chrissy Lee at the Incogni News Desk.
4: Hi.
5: Hi. That's right. Wave.
4: Yeah.
5: The Queen wave. There it is. Hello, Pat Godwin.
3: Hello, Chick.
5: There's Josh Arnold.
1: The Queen wave?
5: Yeah.
4: I knew it was coming out.
5: There's Ace Cosby.
22: Howdy.
4: Freddy.
5: I'm Chick. Hate to bother you, Tom, but we're on the air, and we have a special guest.
0: We have a guest over there, indeed.
5: Yes, we do.
0: He is comedian Andy Beningo.
5: Hey!
0: I couldn't even get his name out.
1: You said Andy Beningo,
0: no,
1: right?
0: Chick stepped on me.
1: Oh, Chick. Come on, dude.
5: I apologize. I'm sorry.
0: He's Mr. Beningo to you.
5: Wing, ding, ding, ding.
23: How are you guys? Thanks for having me.
1: What's your middle name, Andy?
23: It is Walter. That is the blandest middle name you could possibly
1: get. Andy Walter Beningo.
23: Yeah.
1: Andrew Walter. Is that a family member?
23: My grandpa. Yeah, it's my grandpa's name.
4: That's
23: so very
4: sweet.
23: Strong. Yeah.
4: It could have been Wally Beningo.
23: I know. That's what we used to call him. And he was such a sweet man. And actually, that's why he became a comedian.
5: Yeah,
23: he was always coming up with jokes.
5: What's your grandpa doing now?
23: I don't want to talk about it. He's not alive anymore. But thanks for bringing that up.
5: Well,
23: by the way, congratulations on 50 years. I heard
5: you.
23: That's awesome.
5: Yeah,
23: congrats. That's
5: right
23: awesome.
5: Right here behind this mic for 50 years.
0: Way things are going. You'll be joining.
23: I'm 42.
0: Be joining Wally pretty soon.
23: I'm 42, so good job, man.
5: All
23: this
5: right.
23: This is what your career looks like right here. It is a little
5: the beginning.
23: Overweight, trying its best. So congrats, buddy.
0: Is Beningo your actual last name?
23: It is. Yeah, it's Italian, and
0: it sounds so. It's sounds so happy.
23: It gets you in a good mood.
0: It's a spaghetti time, a beningo.
5: Do you think he'd pick that name if it wasn't his name?
0: No, I was wondering. I mean, it seems like it could be a stage name. It's such a happy name.
2: If it was I would go with Ringo Beningo.
23: It does. It gets you in a good mood, but I'm trying to be tougher now. I'm trying to be like a little more edgy and angry, you know? Because every time I come in, you guys are like, oh, you're so nice. Yeah. I want to be mean, but nothing about me is manly. Nothing is tough. Like, I have really bad allergies, you know? Like, can't be a tough guy with allergies. Can you figure that? We're at the bar. Somebody bumps into me, gets in my face. What's up, bro? You want to step outside? I'm like, I can't. The pollen count's too high.
6: I need my Flonase.
0: So you'd be a magician, the Amazing Beningo.
23: The Amazing Beningo.
0: Great name. Andy, we're going to, we haven't done any news today.
23: Oh.
0: I feel terrible about that.
4: No, you don't.
0: Christy.
4: No. But that's okay.
5: No one feels
0: terrible. We've had a great visit with Greg Warren. He's out there on tour.
4: Mm-hmm.
0: A great visit with Kostaki. I mentioned that Mr. William Shatner is going to be going on tour. We talked with William. We'll get to that. We'll be posting that soon. But right now,
1: Andy, you were stopped so that you could talk about the people we've already.
7: You didn't do anything. We're going to news.
2: Great to be here.
7: Some other comedians.
4: Right?
1: That's interesting, isn't it?
23: That makes me feel really good.
4: Aren't we supposed to promote what's coming up, not what?
1: Well, we could talk to our current guest, Andy Beningo, but we just talked to Greg Warren.
23: We just missed the really good one.
1: Also talked to Kostaki Kanamopoulos.
5: He got up to come in. That's right. Made arrangements.
0: Okay,
4: all the way down.
0: That's fine.
5: He does that to everybody.
0: I understand your grandfather was named Walter.
23: Yes, that's right.
0: Okay, that's right.
23: He's a sweet man. Yes.
0: Okay, very good. And you chose to go with Andy instead of Walter.
23: Yeah, I did. Yeah, yeah, a little more.
0: Have you always been Andy?
23: Or were
0: you
23: always, yeah, always. Unless I get in trouble, then it's Andrew. You know, it's that stern yell from my wife.
0: But for the most part, it's your wife. I was going to say, I don't want to have to go through your dead relatives again like Mr. McGee did. You've been married for how long?
23: 15 years. All right. 15 years, which is awesome.
4: Oh,
23: and we get into little fights, not big ones, but little ones. Mm-hmm. You know, that's how it always is. The little ones that add up to the big ones. The biggest thing we fight over is Netflix. That's the biggest thing.
5: Sure.
23: Yeah, too much stuff on Netflix, too many shows. I feel like we spend more time trying to find something to watch than we do actually watch something, right?
4: Yeah.
23: Sitting there going through it for 9.5 hours. She gets mad. She's like, just pick something, you moron. Pick something. Then the minute I pick something, she's like, oh, no, I don't want to watch that one. Like, all right, here we go. Another 9.5 hours of flipping through stuff, man.
0: I've been there.
23: Brutal.
4: That's like restaurants.
0: I was just going to say, you took the words out of the same thing with a restaurant.
4: Yeah.
1: Andy, if you guys are watching a series, are you allowed to watch an episode alone?
23: I am not. Okay. No, it cuts off. You know, I've tried doing that, and I was in the doghouse for a little while.
0: That's the contemporary version of cheating.
23: Right, but now she can watch ahead. That's what I don't understand.
1: Really?
23: She can
1: move
4: really?
23: Oh, I watched a couple episodes, but if I do it, that's
5: no way to live, boy.
23: No,
4: I don't do that. I don't cheat. I wait.
23: Oh, yeah.
0: And we're going to get back to Andy and what's happening with his life. But this actually is the perfect segue into the story about the tattoo. And the renaming of the tattoo, I find this really interesting.
4: There are a lot of new expressions that Gen Zers use.
1: Okay.
4: And, you know, that is the category. I don't know if you're familiar with the ages of 14 to 29. I have two Gen Z kids.
0: Mm-hmm.
4: They've come up with new names for old things like, we're talking about tattoos, the lower back tattoo that we called a tramp stamp, is now being called a cake topper.
1: Oh, okay.
0: Topper.
1: So it takes the idea that you have to be promiscuous.
0: Yeah, see, it takes the fun out of it.
1: Well,
0: it takes the judgment out of it, which is why I hate it. It's so.
1: But why should somebody be judged just because they have a tattoo?
4: Yes.
0: Because they're a whore.
4: Oh my god.
1: Huh.
5: So you realize why you're not even judging? You've passed sentence. You're way down the road.
1: Right.
0: I mean, what is it again? A cake? What is it?
4: Cake topper.
0: Because it's also called a butt hat. Butt hat.
4: Yeah.
1: Which also, that's a terrible. Butt hat's the worst
5: album. I've never heard it called a butt hat.
0: And Andy, you had your butt hat removed?
23: I did, yes. Okay, yeah, okay, it was a rough time in college, but I got it lasered out.
1: No, yeah, no, yeah. It looked like Tweety Bird.
0: I'd like to take a stab in the dark here.
23: Yes, sir.
0: I'm guessing you don't have a tattoo.
23: I just come across that way, don't I? Like I said, nothing manly about me. No, I would try to get one, and it'd be like one poke, and I'd be like, "All right, I'm out, guys. I'm done." No tattoos.
0: I'm not saying anything bad about them. A chick's heavily tattooed. Pat has one embarrassing one, and
23: two.
0: A couple of meaning ones.
5: I have nine tattoos. Is that
0: very
5: heavily?
0: Good. Very good. All right. The rest of us are tattoo free, which is fine. But
4: I thought about it for the first time.
0: Oh, really? What would you get?
4: Yeah, the girls and I have talked about it. My two daughters, the three of us, I kind of would like to have something that the three of us have.
5: Well, you could get Ava on one breast and Sophie on the other.
4: No, not their names. No.
5: That'd be
4: like
5: cool.
4: We'd all have like a dolphin or a rose or something. Somewhere.
1: Oh, something original.
4: Okay. No, there are reasons for it.
5: My, yeah, go dolphin.
4: The Rosie something.
3: There's many reasons.
4: We're not going to go into
0: it. Yeah, we're probably going to get into dead people here again, so let's kind of watch out.
5: But, yeah, they're not here, they're dead.
0: So the... you don't think it's annoying that they're not calling it a tramp stamp?
4: No. They get to call things whatever they want.
1: And cake refers to... You know, you can call somebody's ass a cake. Yeah, Oh, she's got good cakes.
3: That's exactly right.
0: But it's a cake.
5: How about them cakes?
0: A cake topper. Does someone have like a little candle?
1: No.
0: Above their ass?
1: Just call the cake topper now.
0: The cake topper?
5: Do you notice?
0: That'd be a cake topper. What do you top a cake with? A candle.
5: Do you notice when you're ready
3: to put some icing up there?
5: Saddle up and criticize. You always have that tone in your voice.
3: Yeah.
5: That colorway. A cake topper.
3: Influencer.
1: Makes you want to stab him, doesn't it?
0: Yeah. Hey, the colorway. You know what the colorway is?
5: Drops.
0: Andy?
5: Album drops.
3: What is it?
0: It's a douchey term about that sneaker people use. Instead of saying the design, it's the colorway.
23: Oh, really? I've never heard that.
0: Yeah, it's because it's an idiotic term that only morons use.
5: That's
0: what else have you got?
4: We have a bunch of them here.
0: Okay, let's
4: other
0: go.
4: Expressions
0: why
4: include...
0: Well, why don't we come back with them?
4: Okay.
0: Let's be fair. I just realized... I don't know why this show's been late every break.
4: Oh, I don't know.
1: You don't.
4: I can't imagine why.
5: Let me tell you something, Tom. I don't know what it is either, but it's not you, buddy.
0: Okay. Thank you. Thank you very much. Thank you very much. What was it again? The sugar walls. What was it? The vice.
5: Margaret Thatcher.
1: Vice like sugar walls. That's right.
0: Vice like sugar walls.
1: Of Margaret Thatcher. That's why she was named the Iron Lady.
0: I really enjoyed that.
5: What if she was crazy, like really secretly adept in the ways of making love?
1: It's
5: just amazing.
4: She might have been.
5: Absolutely amazing.
4: Yeah.
0: If she were any hotter, she'd be the press secretary. Right now, let's get to the important business of money.
5: The English press secretary?
4: No, ours.
5: Oh.
4: Have you seen
5: that
4: her?
5: That again? Okay.
0: Yeah, another one.
5: Trot them out. Here we go.
0: American financing. What are they all about? Well, they're all about helping you get some of the equity in your house. What am I talking about? Well, if your house is 10 years old, it's worth probably twice as much as you paid for it. That's pretty much standard all across America right now. It depends, obviously. 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
6: Good morning, I'm Jim Irizarry. Changes are coming to South Bend's Community Police Review Board. The goal? Help the Civilian Oversight Board fill vacancies, reach quorum, and review police complaints more efficiently. The biggest change is when members start serving. Now new members could begin voting after a 6-hour orientation, attend meetings remotely, and finish additional training during their first year. The bill makes the South Bend Police Department's Citizen Police Academy a recommendation instead of a requirement. An elderly woman reported missing was found Monday morning by search party in Berrien County. She was found in a wooded area near her neighborhood. Police say she was checked out by medics, was in good spirits, and reunited with her family. Police say the 71-year-old woman was missing for approximately 16 hours. Police have resources available if you have a loved one with a history of wandering off or a medical diagnosis that puts them at risk of wandering off. Number 2 Notre Dame has turned their attention to their matchup with number 8 BYU this weekend in Provo, Utah. Saturday's game will be the first time two top 10 teams have met in Provo. Notre Dame has not played there since 2004. Irish head coach Marcus Freeman said the environment will be new for the team, but the challenge is familiar, saying, quote, "This isn't something new to us. It's a new environment because we've never been there, but this is what we do. This is what Notre Dame football does," unquote. On the field, Freeman said BYU quarterback Bear Bachmeyer can hurt teams as a runner and passer, and that the Cougars have speed on both sides of the ball. Our coverage starts at 3 p.m. on Saturday with game day. Kickoff is set for 7:30 on your home for Fighting Irish football, Sunny 101.5 and Sports Radio WSBT.
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9: Partly sunny skies today and warm, breezy and warm with a high of 83 this afternoon. We'll stay at 60 overnight tonight, but we see showers and storms roll in. Rain tomorrow morning and then clearing in the afternoon with highs back near 70. I'm WSBT 22 Chief Meteorologist Carrie Pougeot.
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5: Hi. She's in the Incogni News Desk. There's Pat Godwin.
8: Hey, Chick.
5: Got the guitar, got the keyboard.
8: Got it all.
5: Ready to roll. There's Josh Arnold.
1: After the show, I'm having a meal of a rack of ribs and a handful of milk duds because couple hours, I have a teeth cleaning. And I get my money's worth.
5: Nice.
1: Yes.
5: There's Ace Cosby.
11: Howdy.
5: I'm Chick. Hello, Tom. We have a guest in the studio.
0: Joining us in the studio, comedian Andy Beningo, father of two. Did you go with Michiganian or Michigander?
23: I go Michigander. Okay. Yeah. I don't know if that's the correct one, but
0: I think it's a debate.
23: Yeah, it is. It gets pretty heated.
0: It's on.
23: There.
0: It's ongoing.
23: It's, you know,
0: I think it's actually closer than the current Senate race right now in Michigan.
23: Oh, it's close. Yeah. Yeah. That's all. I've been getting just texts all the time on my phone.
1: I bet.
23: And everything. It's like, like some of them you're sleeping at like 3 a.m. and it goes off. You're like, is there an emergency? And it's like, who are you going to be voting for? And you're like, it's a little much. It's a little much.
0: Yeah. They might want to not do it in the middle of the night.
1: Yeah. The old early morning reply. Stop.
23: That's right. That's right.
0: Oh, yeah. Andy Beningo is our guest. Again, father of two.
23: Yep.
0: How old are they again?
23: 10 and 12. Yeah, growing up quick, man.
0: Boys or girls?
23: I have a 12-year-old daughter, 10-year-old son, and my daughter's grown up fast. She's always been kind of a quirky kid, though, I will tell you that. When she was like 5, I don't know if your kids do this, but she used to pretend she was a cat all the time.
1: Oh.
23: You ever see people do that? Like, it's cute. She's on the floor like, meow, ah, but then she'd do it in public, you know? Like, we'd be at a fancy restaurant like Applebee's or something like that. She's going up to people's booths, meow, ah. And I'm not a good dad, so all I did is I bought a squirt bottle, and I just kind of squirt her, get her off, you know? But she's still weird. She told me this a couple months ago. She comes up to me, she goes, Dad, I got my whole life figured out. Oh. I'm like, really? At 12? This is awesome. She goes, yes, there's only 3 things that I want to do. Only 3 things. I want to marry a frog.
1: All right.
4: Mm-hmm.
23: Wear overalls and travel the world.
1: Wow.
23: Yeah, and I'm like, we're going to save so much money on college. This is awesome, man. But I was in New York, and I was going through the airport, and I see this girl. I don't know if you guys have ever been to JFK. There's like thousands of people. I see this girl. She's maybe like 26. She's wearing overalls and a shirt that says, just a girl that loves frogs.
1: Whoa.
23: And I'm like, are you from the future?
5: Whoa.
23: And I ask her, I'm like, are you my daughter Lauren from the future? And it turns out her name was Susan, and she called security. It was very uncomfortable. I got tasered, so it was pretty bad.
0: Good
23: kids, good kids.
0: We were discussing your name.
23: Yeah.
0: Beningo. Beningo.
23: Gets you in a good mood.
4: Beningo.
23: What's his name?
0: Someone mentioned that you could have had maybe your first name instead of Andy.
23: Mm-hmm.
0: You could have gone with something a little bit different. And I've got a sample. I want to see if you've ever heard this.
12: They lie in boot hills all through the West.
0: You know what this is?
12: The outlaws, the gunslingers, the good of the kids, and worse.
0: Anybody?
12: Say a fellow like Lauren the coward Green? That shot Bill Hickok in the back.
0: There you go. Now, that's the voice of Lorne Greene from Bonanza.
4: Yes. Oh,
23: okay, there you go.
0: You know where this is going?
4: Nope.
12: There's always one like that in every time of history.
5: Oh, yeah.
12: Most of them were varmints. But every once in a while, in one of them, there may have lived a man.
5: This was a huge hit, is that right?
12: He lay face down on the desert sand, clutching his 6-gun in his hand. Shot from behind, I thought he was dead, for under his heart was an ounce of lead. But a spark still burned, so I used my knife, and late that night, I saved the life of Ringo.
4: Ringo. That has nothing to do with Beningo.
0: No, but Ringo would have been a better name. Ringo Beningo.
23: Ringo Beningo. I like that. That would have been awesome.
1: You're very kind.
23: I blew it.
5: You know,
23: I blew it.
5: I
8: could have called my long way to go.
5: Here's
1: You're a good man.
5: Here's the thing.
0: Yeah.
5: I'm torn between
23: I
5: having a hell of a time when you're doing this kind of stuff. And then, but somebody else hears that. They don't get you. And then they think we're all crazy.
0: Lauren Green, one of the finest voices ever.
5: All right.
1: But imagine. Yeah.
5: He was a newsman in Canada, right?
4: Was he?
5: I think he was, yeah.
0: He was.
5: And he also owned a ranch, I believe.
0: The Bonanza.
5: And had two.
1: Oh, yeah, Lauren Green Acres.
5: Two sons.
0: And Bonanza, larger than the entire state of Texas.
1: Nothing for Lauren Green Acres.
23: I know.
1: I work with.
0: Oh, that'd be one of those combo things, right?
4: So, I have landed in a.
1: You know, that would be one of those combo things. And I hope, starting tomorrow, you enjoy your solo thing.
0: Andy, now I overheard a bit of a conversation. You and Pat were in the green room.
23: We've worked together quite a bit. Yeah,
0: and were you on the ships together? Is that what happened?
23: No. We worked three shows together in the very beginning, and the first two, no one showed up.
2: No one showed up. Zero audience.
23: Different
2: members.
23: Bookers. Yeah. It was in Ohio, right?
5: Really?
2: Ohio. Yeah.
23: And we show up at this club, and no one showed up. There's one guy at the bar, and they said you can't do a show for one guy at the bar. And then 3 months later, we're in a different club,
2: different
23: and
2: spot.
23: No one shows up. And I'm thinking it's him. He's thinking it's me. Yeah.
2: So then we do a show in Pennsylvania. It's like the third time. I'm all pumped up. I'm like 25.
23: Then you find out you're working with me.
2: Yeah, and I go, who's the headliner? And they go, Pat Godwin. And I go, are we going to do a show? Or are we not going to?
23: Oh, this guy is not drawn.
2: And then we end up having a phenomenal show. It was great.
0: Yeah,
2: it
0: good.
2: 100 people, and he crushed it like he always does. It was a fun weekend.
0: Now, are you doing the cruise ships yet?
2: Yeah, doing some ships. Having some rough shows out there, buddy.
1: No kidding.
2: It's been a weird string of shows. Like, first of all, before we get into the cruise ships, I had a corporate show this weekend. Like, speaking of bad shows, I was doing the show for this farming company, and I'm talking to the guy before the show, and I go, have you ever had a comedian at your event before? And he goes, believe it or not, before he was famous, we had Tim Allen at our show.
1: Wow.
2: Yeah, and I was like, no way. And I kind of made a joke. I go, well, maybe in 5 years you can say, hey, we had Andy Beningo before he was famous. The guy looks me right in the face and goes, who the hell is Andy Beningo?
23: That's a bad way to start a show.
2: It hurt on so many different levels.
4: Yeah.
2: It's like, one, yeah, nobody knows who I am, but then two, I'm like, you don't even know the name of the guy you hired? Like, this is brutal.
0: So, and you're talking to him?
2: Okay. Yeah. Okay. So then it was brutal because then, like, you get that on the ships. Like, normal shows, is, you know, like, you do a show, it doesn't go well. You take the check, you go, whatever, I'm out of here. But on the ship, you're living with the audience.
0: Yeah.
2: So you see the same, like, 10 people the whole time, you know? And the last ship I was on, I don't want to be mean, it was just a bad booking. Like, my agent called me last minute. He's like, can you fill in? I'm like, yeah, let's go. And it was the oldest group of people I ever performed for in my life. Like, the average age was 84 years old.
1: Whoa.
4: Oh.
2: Yeah, let me say that again. The average age was 84.
4: Oh.
2: These people were drinking and partying the whole weekend. It was like Cocoon gone wild. It was awesome. So I had nothing in common, and it just went bad. The first show, like, actually went pretty good, but then there was a hurricane. I don't know if you've been on the – have you been on the ocean?
23: Not during a hurricane, no.
2: Oh, it's terrifying. The boat starts rocking, and, like, everybody's sick around the cruise, and then – I wasn't supposed to perform, and they called me. They're like, can you fill in? And I'm like, yeah, what's going on? They're like, well, we have a guy in the theater that was going to juggle fire and throw knives, so we don't think this is, like, the best time like to do this, you know? And I'm like, all right. So it's like a 700-seat theater, and 32 people show up.
4: Oh.
2: And I don't care who you are. You could be Seinfeld or something. You're just going to bomb, right? So then after the show, people are coming up to me. Like, this lady stops me. She goes, hey, how long have you been trying to do comedy? Like, a really long time. But the best comment was, a couple nights later, I'm in the buffet. This lady stops me. She goes, hey, I saw your show on Saturday night. You remind me of Jay Leno.
1: Oh.
2: Yeah, and then she goes, I hate Jay Leno.
0: That's a shame.
2: I'm going to just hide in my room the rest of the cruise.
0: Man. So
2: it was a rough one, buddy. Yeah.
0: I wanted to just get back to Christy Lee.
4: Yes, sir.
0: The stupid new words. I always love learning these. We've just learned.
4: Gen Zers. They call the butt tattoo, the butt hat, the cake topper now.
0: Which we called the tramp stamp.
4: Back in the day.
0: And I think the cake topper is much less judgmental, so I don't like it.
4: Other expressions include Frankensteining. Do you know what that means?
1: No.
4: That is trying to remake your romantic partner into your ideal man or woman.
1: Oh, okay.
5: Oh, that, you know what? That's weird. You might find it surprising. That always works.
0: Yeah.
4: Benching. is keeping a backup romantic partner just in case.
5: I call it the bullpen.
4: Yeah.
0: That's interesting. Mm. So you've got one on the bench just in case?
4: Just in case, yeah.
1: Yeah, I've been on the bench.
0: Mm. Oh, you've been the person who was benched?
1: That's a fun place.
4: Do they tell you that? Do they
1: No, it takes sometimes upwards of 7.5 years to find out.
4: Oh, Jesus.
0: Did you get a text in the middle of the night, DTF, question mark?
1: No, I just texted, I'm on the bench, aren't I? And I yep.
0: Ooh.
1: No, wow. That's not, that was a joke.
0: Yeah.
4: Oh.
1: Yeah, I was just yes-anding. And,
4: Wander love.
1: Sorry for trying to find humor.
4: No, it was great.
0: I don't know.
4: You're great. Do you know what wanderlove is?
1: Even if I did, I wouldn't say so.
4: It's
1: because you guys shut down when I talked the last time.
5: I'm sorry. Who's speaking?
4: But the sad thing is, we really thought you were you were being honest because you're so honest about your love life all the time.
0: Yeah, I mean, me too.
4: Yeah,
0: I thought you were.
5: I thought you were on the bench.
1: I was.
0: Is this the lady that?
1: And then when I started talking more. Just please tell me what wanderlust
0: is. The woman who put you on the bench, was she the one that had the vice grip sugar walls?
1: No, that was Margaret Thatcher.
0: Okay.
1: And you think it was only one woman that had me on the bench?
4: Wanderlove is a vacation romance.
1: Well, that's as dumb as anything.
0: Wanderlove sounds like a Hallmark movie title.
4: Yeah.
5: Like Wanderlust, I guess, is what they're doing, right?
4: What about wildflowering?
1: What about it?
0: Now you're as mad as I am.
6: Looks like Tom
1: Mad, disappointed.
5: Does this involve
1: that I work as a trapeze artist with people with no arms?
5: Does this involve peeing on her head?
4: No, it means dating without a checklist or expectations.
1: I think we should change it to peeing on people's heads.
5: So did you wildflower?
1: Yeah, I
5: did.
0: I'm sorry. No one's using wildflowering.
4: Well, we're not in the age group, Tom,
1: right.
4: Of 14 to 29. We don't know what
1: a lot of
4: saying.
1: People are using it, not us.
4: Yes.
1: That's the thing.
5: Right. Yeah. Lots of people are doing lots of things, just not us.
4: This one I have heard. Well, first, situationship. Do you know
1: sure.
4: Romantic relationship, nobody has, they don't want to define it. And then body count refers
1: to. Oh, yeah.
4: To,
1: yeah. That's been around for a while.
4: That's been around.
1: What's how many standard? People you've murdered?
0: Yeah.
4: Mm-hmm.
5: The standard is five.
4: Five.
5: Yeah, when they ask you.
4: Yeah, sexual partners, not murders.
0: Oh, in the past.
4: Five. Yeah.
5: Yeah.
0: What's your body count?
4: Yes. Right.
0: Not marriages. Well, there's some pretty heavy body counts in that category in this room.
4: Well, I'm not going to judge.
0: Okay.
5: He says as if he's above it all.
4: I know.
1: Well, he didn't marry one of them, so he thinks that doesn't count.
5: Yeah.
1: But
0: right, right.
4: Oh, just having a kid with him.
6: He's above it all with that one.
1: Yeah.
5: I'm not going to marry this one. I'll marry this one.
0: Well.
23: The young phrase is kind of driving me crazy, too. I was doing a stand-up show in Ann Arbor, and this kid comes up to me and goes, "What up, Unk?" I had never heard that. Do you guys know that one?
1: Yeah. Unk, yeah.
23: He's like
1: sure.
23: Old person or whatever.
1: Right.
23: And I was like, what does that mean? He's like, you're old. And I go, I'm not that old. And he's like, how old are you? I go, 40. And he goes, why? And I go,
1: what? Why? Like, why would you get that
23: what
1: old?
23: Happened.
0: Like, yeah.
23: It's like, it's stupid kid.
4: Why?
23: That was what he said. He goes, why?
1: You know what? You are a little jaded these days.
23: I'm getting angry. You see a little
4: we're
23: starting to come
4: used
23: out.
4: To
1: yeah,
4: this
1: is a new
23: angry
4: yeah.
23: Andy's starting to come out a little bit. I can't wait.
5: I get the feeling the next guy that calls you Unk's going to get punched.
23: It's going to be part of the body count.
0: Now, I got a good idea for you, though.
4: What?
0: You got two kids, Andy.
23: I got two, yeah.
0: And I know you're on the road a lot.
23: Yes, sir.
0: This is the perfect gift for your wife.
5: This is a great gift, all joking aside.
0: It's called the Aura Frame, A-U-R-A. There's one right behind Josh. That's a picture of
23: lovely.
0: Me and my son, Willie.
23: Yeah.
0: There's a picture of...
4: me kissing somebody.
0: Christy's kissing another woman.
4: Yes.
0: You can see it's sort of rotating like an old-fashioned slideshow. And it's called the Aura Frame. 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Well, that's all the way. It's up to you.
4: Yeah.
0: And you can even give the code to somebody else, and they can start sticking photographs up there.
4: And videos. 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
0: 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There's a cool shot of a bunch of us all lined up. You can. It looks like we're in a police lineup.
5: Boy, nobody can line up like we can. Yeah, that's right. Look at that.
0: Once again, it's the Aura Frame, A-U-R-A.
5: Son of a
0: great gift. And get one for yourself. Now, when we come back, Christy Lee, what do you have going on over there?
4: We're going to talk about the band Mastodon. Are you familiar with their work?
1: I am. Yeah, okay. I like them.
0: And this is a really cool story.
4: It is cool.
0: And it reminds me, I'll give you a hint, it reminds me of something that Kiss did in the 70s with a vinyl album. And I bet you can guess what it is, kind of. When we return, we will be here. Hope you can join us at the O'Reilly Auto Parts Studios. 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
13: Good morning, I'm Jim Irizarry. The Penn Harris-Madison School Board has unanimously approved a new teachers agreement. The deal will raise the base salary of teachers with one or more years of experience by 1.75%. The deal also includes a $500 retention stipend for teachers rated effective or highly effective, a 0.5% stipend increase for teachers in charge of sports teams or extracurriculars, and a sick leave buyback program. The new agreement applies for the 2026-27 school year. The Berrien County Health Department is monitoring a national surge in measles cases and preparing local protocols, though no confirmed cases have been reported locally this year. Epidemiologist Sarah Palmer notes that nearly 4,000 cases have been reported nationwide, mostly among unvaccinated individuals who traveled overseas. Health officials urge anyone with questions about their vaccination status to contact the department. If your home was damaged in the severe flooding Indiana saw in August, you can apply for assistance money from FEMA. As of October 7th, FEMA has approved more than 32,000 applications for assistance for Hoosiers. All applications or updates to existing applications must be made by October 25th. Thanks to a couple of big swings from William Contreras, the Milwaukee Brewers need just a couple more wins to earn their first National League pennant and end the Los Angeles Dodgers championship reign. Contreras hit a tying homer in the fifth and singled home the go-ahead run an inning later as the Brewers defeated the Dodgers 7-4 in Game 2 of the National League Championship Series. It heads to Los Angeles for Game 3 on Wednesday. The Cleveland Guardians used small ball, the long ball, and played solid all-around baseball to keep winning in the postseason. Nathaniel Lowe snapped an eighth-inning tie with a two-run single after Chase DeLauter and Patrick Bailey homered off Drew Rasmussen. The Guardians rallied past the Tampa Bay Rays 7-3 in Game 1 of the American League Championship Series last night.
14: WIRX weather.
15: Partly to mostly sunny skies today, and again, another really warm day with a high of 83, a little bit breezy. I'm Chief Meteorologist Carrie Pougeot.
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5: 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We're in the O'Reilly Auto Parts Studios at the news desk. Not just any news desk. It's the Incogni news desk. It's Christy Lee.
4: Well, thank you, Chick McGee.
5: You're welcome. There's Pat Godwin.
32: Hey, Chick. So proud of you. 50 years.
5: There's Josh Arnold.
1: Chickster.
5: Yeah. There's Ace Cosby.
1: Chick.
5: I'm Chick. Hello, Tom. And we have a guest.
0: We do indeed. Chick McGee's right over there. Oh, the guest is comedian Andy Beningo.
1: Hey, guest comedian appearances on the Bob and Tom Show, sponsored by Lee's Famous Recipe Chicken. Famous for a reason, Andy.
0: Speaking of famous, Chick McGee celebrating.
5: Very, very famous.
0: 50 years in broadcasting.
1: Oh,
0: this
1: so famous.
0: Week.
5: You mean broad chasing?
1: You're a dog with two tails.
5: Oh, yeah.
0: That old one. Yeah.
5: HR, what?
0: Do you remember what day of the week was your first day on the air?
5: Well, we can look it up, but I want to say.
0: Do you know the date or the day?
5: Thursday. I think it was October 13th. I think it was today.
4: October 13th.
5: 1976.
32: 50 years ago. That was a Thursday.
0: What?
1: Mary Lou Henner over there.
5: If he hits it right, he'll be lucky and go, I told you.
0: I was just asking if you knew. If you knew what your first...
5: I don't know, no.
0: Ah. Yeah, my first day in the air was a Saturday.
5: Is that right? You were part-time? You were...
0: I became full-time, but my first day was a Saturday. We used to work 6, sometimes 7 days a week.
5: Oh, well, I did, too.
0: When you started in radio, I'm sure you worked six days a week, didn't you?
5: I ran a religious show on Sundays.
4: October 13th, 1976 was A Wednesday.
5: A Wednesday. I wore a light coat. Yeah. Yes, I remember yes. that.
4: Yeah, I started on a weekend, too.
5: I thought we were talking about me.
32: Oh. What's going on here?
5: Apparently not. Oh.
0: And what was the first thing you did on the radio?
5: The first thing I did?
0: Yeah.
5: Hello? I played that song.
0: Yeah, just, I mean, there were, I assume there was some talking involved.
5: Well, yeah, but yeah, I don't remember what I said.
1: Testies, God. 1, 2, testies.
5: I did that a
1: one,
5: lot.
1: One, two, the old class. Three.
5: I did that a lot. Probably.
0: Did you introduce yourself? Say, hey, hi, I'm new here. And were you?
5: What a great question.
0: Were you Chuck's Deluxe then?
5: No, I was Chuck Michaels at first.
0: Ooh. Michaels, was it Michaels
5: ooh,
0: with a Z?
5: Why with a ooh? Yeah, M-I-K-E-L-Z. Yeah.
0: That's very hip.
5: Yes.
0: And the first song you played once again was?
5: Aerosmith, Sweet Emotion.
0: Was it on a 45 or yes. on a 33?
5: It was on a record.
0: I mean, which speed?
5: 45.
1: Did you have the bigger or smaller?
5: The smaller.
0: Smaller. Ah. Did you have the turntables that would go multi-speeds?
4: What the heck?
5: Yes, Tom. Multi-speed.
0: Yeah, so did you
5: none
0: ever,
5: of these questions are worth a damn.
0: Did you? Just a second now. Did you ever play one at the wrong speed?
5: Oh God!
0: Because
5: yeah.
0: I would do that all the time.
5: Like every other one. Probably.
1: He asked you a question to get to what he would do.
5: Absolutely.
4: Yep.
0: I wanted to get to something interesting.
5: Yeah, that's right.
0: Oh. Well, Christy, explain what I'm talking about with regard to the speed.
1: Mm-hmm. No, no one's interested. So, Chick, how many different markets in 50 years?
5: I don't seven. I think
1: nice
5: six, seven. Something.
0: And they're not. And you asked the right question. They're no longer cities. They're markets.
5: Yeah.
1: Very
5: sure.
1: Yeah.
5: I did not have to move around a lot. Yeah.
0: But you
5: live in San Diego and pick one. Yeah.
0: Did you? Is this the station where you lived in the back of the building?
5: The first station, yes. Welch, West Virginia. I lived in the back of the building. Yeah.
0: Did you have a bed?
5: I did, and a TV.
4: No, he stood up to sleep. What
32: the hell? Like a bed. He hung from the ceiling.
0: It could have been a pull-out couch.
5: I was like a big horse.
4: Huh? Yeah.
0: These are fair questions.
5: No. You know, I've seen you interview people, and you're a good interviewer until now.
1: Was.
5: What the hell?
0: Okay, so let me ask you this.
5: No.
0: Were you still in high school?
5: What do you mean? When I was on the air the first time?
0: Yeah.
1: You know, it's not often you hear somebody go, let me ask you this, and the other person go, no. And that just happened.
5: In speech class in high school, I was on the local radio station for a little bit.
0: There you go.
5: Well, there you go. Yeah, that's an interesting story.

0: shop. And you hear somebody go, let me ask you this, and the other person go, no. And that just happened.
1: In speech class in high school, I was on the local radio station.

0: shop.
1: Commercials were on those, and then
2: you didn't have any music on those.
1: No.
2: So, that's tricky. Then you got to have the next record all set.
3: I mean, it's
1: like
3: you. You simply suck.
1: You really do. I've seen you interview people.
2: Okay. Now, were you married at the time?
1: When I first started?
2: Yeah.
1: No.
2: That would have been awkward. Hey, baby, we're moving to our new house.
1: No.
2: It's right next to the green room.
3: Little Chick McGee. When did radio really enter your life as a kid? Like, do you remember going,
1: 11, 12, 13, along in there.
4: That's what I want to do?
1: With my radio. And,
3: do you know
1: and
3: who
1: my,
3: you were listening to?
1: Probably a guy named Dave Anthony on WNCI.
3: And did you ever get to meet him?
1: Mike Metzger, no. Never got to meet him.
2: I never got to meet Mike.
3: Would you call in?
1: You hear what he just said?
4: Yes, I heard him.
1: I know. Yeah, I never got to meet Mike.
2: Because he was your leader, Big Jack.
3: In 6 months when we're doing your In Memoriam, we'll address it. Chick.
2: So you never got to meet your idol.
1: Yeah. What now?
3: Would you call in and request songs or
1: no?
3: Talk? Oh, okay.
1: Oh goodness, no.
2: Did you take requests?
1: No, I don't. I don't remember doing.
2: Did you
1: that.
2: Answer the phone?
1: Yeah. Hello. Yeah.
5: That is good.
1: Once again, another good question.
2: No, I mean when you were on the air, did you answer the phone and talk to people? And
1: well, yeah, but I didn't do much with it. They didn't want that done.
2: Did you ever get any dates?
1: No.
3: Man, I remember calling radio stations and when they would answer, you'd hear ringing and then it would go, ksht, hey, you, there was always that
4: yes.
3: ksht first.
1: Yep, that's
3: is
1: right.
3: That still a thing when you call radio?
1: I don't know. I hope it is.
3: What was making that sound?
1: Some sort of coupler, I'm guessing. I've heard talk of something called a coupler.
2: Does that happen? I don't know. Does that happen with us?
3: I don't.
1: Yes. Yes.
3: It sounds like it still does.
1: I've been on hold and on, somewhere and... Yeah,
2: it was a ksh sound.
1: Mm-hmm. Yeah, and you always say
3: it was always exciting.
2: No,
1: the hell is it?
2: Did you ever have a partner doing news or something with you?
1: No,
2: it was solo the whole time.
1: Yeah,
2: so you preferred being that just by yourself.
1: I didn't say that. No,
2: that's what he means. He wants me out.
3: I did hear you one time. Your head was in your hands, and you were alone. And I heard you go, "I just wanted to sit in a room and play records."
1: I screwed up in reverse. That's all I wanted to do. And now the internet and the thing and my face and the 50 and the...
2: Now, let's talk about the musical formats of these various stations. Over the course of time, have they pretty much all been pop music or rock?
1: They were all pop, except pick what was like beautiful, what would be called beautiful. Now, spend
2: elevator
1: some
2: music.
1: Time explaining beautiful music.
2: Well, that's what they called. It was elevator music.
1: Yeah.
2: Usually no vocals.
1: Right.
2: All strings and designed for
1: all gas, no brakes. It was extreme.
2: All the people that enjoyed that are no longer alive.
1: With us. Yeah, that's true.
2: I don't think that format exists much anymore.
1: Well, that was the answer to syndication at that time was actually reel to reel machines.
4: Yeah, Muzak.
2: Yeah,
4: mm-hmm.
2: Yeah.
4: They're still around.
2: Did you do the breaks live or were they taped?
1: Some. I would do the top of the hour ID and the weather and slam right back into those Montavantes.
2: Did you have a theme song?
1: Mm-mm. No theme song, Tom.
2: Did you have like a favorite record you'd always play at the end of the show?
1: I did not. And I always say, spit on the fire for me, I'll be right back, okay? Yeah, I'd say that every time.
3: Take her easy. If she's easy, send her my way. All right.
1: I'll do what I do. Take her any way you can get her, all right?
2: This is my first year in broad, Jason.
3: I remember the first time I heard you, and it influenced me to want to do radio.
1: Is that right?
3: Yes.
1: Oh, stop.
3: Yeah, I'm being completely serious.
1: Really?
3: Yes. So thank you.
1: Well, you're... Welcome.
3: I remember one of the first things I heard you say was Tom was talking about his love for puppets, and you made fun of him. And Tom goes, "You don't like puppets?" And Chick goes, "I loathe them."
4: And now we've become one.
1: No, and because I wanted to be a puppeteer, but that's a whole other story.
2: Oh, yeah.
1: I was kidding.
2: Who doesn't love puppets?
3: Right. But I knew that. I knew that you were saying it just to be...
1: Yeah.
3: Yeah. And I went,
1: I'm surprised I didn't say, "I like puppets, I don't like you."
2: That would have been a funnier answer. Well, thank you very much.
1: Funnier.
2: We are in the O'Reilly Auto Parts studios.
1: Oh, hey.
2: And this is the Bob and Tom Show.
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0: life. Like, you're never that close with so many people, and I think that's what I love most about it.
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0: Learning about the medical field and different, like, anatomy and science stuff, that's also what I enjoy in agriculture, too. 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
11: Bright sunshine this afternoon with highs around 84. West winds 8 to 15 miles an hour. Partly cloudy skies tonight. Thunderstorms likely. Lows dip down to about 63. I'm staff meteorologist Derek Height.
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16: WIRX weather.
17: Bright sunshine this afternoon with highs around 84. West winds 8 to 15 miles an hour. Partly cloudy skies tonight. Thunderstorms likely. Lows dip down to about 63. I'm staff meteorologist Derek Height.
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0: 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Greta Van Fleet just officially announced their massive 59-city Into the Beginning world tour kicking off next summer. It's going to be supporting their fourth studio album, Palace for the People, which is supposed to be dropping real soon. Going to be stopping by Ruoff down around Noblesville in July. WIRX and Live Nation, we've got your tickets, so keep it locked right here. Well, the countdown to Christmas has begun already, and there is a true indication of that because the Hallmark Channel is kicking off their countdown to Christmas. That is starting Friday. So, you know, when Hallmark Channel starts doing all those Christmas movies, it's time to get into the season. It's 'tis the season on the countdown for Hallmark Channel. But we're still in Halloween mode here. I am anyway. The National Retail Foundation predicts Americans are going to spend a record amount on Halloween candy this year. It's not because people are going to buy more candy. It's because the candy is more expensive. Don't. Candy prices have climbed, with chocolate seeing some of the biggest increases due to weather-related coca shortages and, of course, the tariffs. Chocolate prices have jumped 15% since last year. The price of non-chocolate candy items is up nearly 2% from last year. Despite the price hikes, Americans are expected to spend a record $13 billion on Halloween this season. Nearly all Halloween shoppers also still plan to hand out trick-or-treat treats.
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10: WIRX weather.
11: Bright sunshine this afternoon with highs around 84. West winds 8 to 15 miles an hour. Partly cloudy skies tonight. Thunderstorms likely. Lows dip down to about 63. I'm staff meteorologist Derek Height.
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2: WIRX weather.
14: Bright sunshine this afternoon with highs around 84. West winds 8 to 15 miles an hour. Partly cloudy skies tonight. Thunderstorms likely. Lows dip down to about 63. I'm staff meteorologist Derek Height.
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0: 1979 is the year for today's classic. It's a song by the American band Journey, released as a single from their breakthrough fifth studio album, Evolution. This song was a monumental track for the band, becoming their first top 40 hit in the U.S., peaking at number 16 on the Billboard Hot 100. It's loving, touching, squeezing. Today's Cruise Classic on IRX.

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0: 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In a surprising and personal update, lead singer Jacoby Shaddix of the band Papa Roach has publicly declared his faith in Jesus Christ. He said that he is sharing this openly, that he is surrendering his life to his faith, and that it rescued him from severe addiction, despair, and self-destruction throughout the lowest moments of his life. So the song, a little more than just a catchy hook about seeing someone in hell. Sounds like Jacoby is on a path of faith and discovery. So we wish him the best as we rock out your workday Tuesday. What's up? It's Cruz. 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
10: WIRX weather.
11: Lots of sunshine this afternoon with highs around 84. West winds 8 to 15 miles an hour. Chance for storms tonight. Lows dip down to about 62, partly cloudy. I'm staff meteorologist Derek Height.
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0: It's ACDC. For those about to rock, we salute you on WIRX. We salute you and thank you for rocking on the job with us. What's up? It's Cruz. It turns out Billy Idol is going to get his own day, a special day honoring him before his major induction into the Rock and Roll Hall of Fame. The city of Los Angeles just announced they are officially declaring November 13th as Billy Idol Day. The city council will present a special proclamation to honor Billy and his longtime guitarist, Steve Stevens. If you happen to be in Los Angeles, fans are invited to come down for the celebration during a free public event. It's going to be held at City Hall Park in downtown LA. The daytime festivities will feature an acoustic performance by the duo, along with appearances from special surprise guests. This hometown honor arrives just before, one day before Billy reaches a massive career milestone. He will officially be inducted into the Rock and Roll Hall of Fame November 14th at the Peacock Theater in Los Angeles.
1: I can't talk right now. 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
21: Lots of sunshine this afternoon with highs around 84. West winds 8 to 15 miles an hour. Chance for storms tonight. Lows dip down to about 62, partly cloudy. I'm staff meteorologist Derek Height.
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0: That rocks. Bob and Tom in the morning, John Cruise during the day, Rock and Kiki in the afternoon, and Greg Bahero at night. 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
2: I have a guest that's going to share her story about how she has received local healthcare that has really impacted her life.
3: 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Okay. 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I got in immediately because they could see how much pain I was in. 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So they said, please take it out now. Such excellent care and stayed overnight. The nurses were fantastic. My surgeon was brilliant. The aftercare was also excellent.
2: I'm really glad that you had that level of excellence and care. And, you know, that's what we strive for.
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11: 84 this afternoon, under mainly clear skies, west winds 8 to 15 miles an hour. Partly cloudy skies tonight, chance for storms, lows dip down to about 62. I'm Staff Meteorologist Derek Height.
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0: WIRX and WIRX.com. We play everything that rocks here on the job. Hey, some news from Cheap Trick. They just announced they're looking ahead to next year and officially adding their first concert dates for 2027. The new shows will follow the band's 2026 All Washed Up Tour, which will resume November 5th in Fort Wayne. The 2027 schedule kicks off with a pair of back-to-back shows in Florida. That's going to be coming up in February. Fans can catch them at the 29th annual Thunder by the Bay Music and Motorcycle Festival. That's coming up February 19th in Sarasota. And then they're going to be at a couple of casinos later in February as well. And the third newly announced concert will take place in April of next year in Valdosta, Georgia, wrapping up the trio of standalone dates at the Wild Adventures Live Amphitheater. So Cheap Trick, never surrendering.
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17: 84 this afternoon, under mainly clear skies, west winds 8 to 15 miles an hour. Partly cloudy skies tonight, chance for storms, lows dip down to about 62. I'm Staff Meteorologist Derek Height.
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5: 84 this afternoon, under mainly clear skies, west winds 8 to 15 miles an hour. Partly cloudy skies tonight, chance for storms, lows dip down to about 62. I'm staff meteorologist Derek Height.
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1: Well, hello there. Brock, Kiki.
2: How the hell are you?
1: What are you, a 50-year-old dad? Gary, how the hell are you? Boy, they let anybody in here, don't they?
2: Yeah, classic.
1: Just get put it in. Put it in the old vice. Anyway, well, if you are asking how the hell I am, I'm doing great. Tuesday?
2: Yeah, rolling on and through.
1: Another day.
2: We're rolling on up down through.
1: All right, then. See, boy, you derailed real quick there, Kiki. We're rolling right on up to the
2: towards that
1: on
2: Friday.
1: On that week. You got it.
2: You know what? Leave me alone.
1: This is great. This was a real. You know what? No, I'm
2: carry on.
1: You did good on this one.
2: I know.
1: This is a great start to the show.
2: It's fine. You're the one making a big deal about it.
1: Anyway, just like watching you flounder for a little bit. Speaking of floundering, we got a show for you. Speaking of just struggling for air, we got some fun stuff coming for you on a Tuesday. So yeah, let's roll on up through the with the changes. All right, coming up, we got your dumb vocabulary, topic of the day. I hope topic of the day isn't too much of a downer. I don't think it'll be. I hope people take it as like a more lighthearted thing. But anyway, we'll get to it. Plus WTF of the day and so much more. And of course, all the best music to get you through the Tuesday. Right around the corner, stupid quickies. Very stupid, very quick. Let's talk bras. Or lack thereof, I should say.
2: Okay.
1: Tigers. And
2: Bears.
1: No. F the Bears. The Bears still suck. No, and rich old people. Sound good? Anyway, all that and more coming up. It's Brock and Kiki.

0: Anything that rocks. WIRX. The Plan B Show with Brock and Kiki. It's Stupid Quickies.
1: All right, let's kick it off with this. It is National No Bra Day. Swing low. Sweet chariots.
2: Look at that. I'm participating.
1: The reason they do that, obviously No Bra Day, is to raise awareness for breast cancer, so it's for a great cause. You know me, I'm a fan of no bras.
2: No bra.
1: No bra.
2: I have a, this is because my tank top has a built in. Yeah, so technically. No bra.
1: I love it. I'm a fan of no bras.
2: Mm-hmm.
1: Ladies, let them out. Let them swing. Yeah. Let those things swang, okay?
2: I think more people are doing that.
1: Yeah.
2: I really do.
1: I'm all for it. I'm all for it.
2: Same.
1: On your breasts.
2: Also, a reminder, go get your mammograms, ladies.
1: That's right, yeah.
2: And men.
1: I give free mammograms, by the way. Honka, yeah. Honka.
2: I know. You got to do that honka, self-check, honka. You know?
1: Yeah. I was saying, I'll help out. Honka, honka.
2: You don't know what you're doing.
1: Look, I'm not a doctor, but I play one on TV, okay? What about this? A man who entered a tiger enclosure at the zoo in England on Saturday has died after being mauled. Oh. It's unclear why he thought this would be a good idea. The tiger named Atale will not be euthanized since it wasn't at fault. Which, good. We've learned our lesson from Harambe, okay? Harambe got murdered, they euthanized him, and everything went to hell.
2: Yep.
1: All right? Look, no animal should be euthanized if someone goes into their enclosure.
2: Right, you entered their space.
1: Hey, that
2: kingdom.
1: That tiger gonna tiger, okay?
2: Yeah.
1: That gorilla, that silverback gonna gorilla, okay?
2: Why do people think that there's some sort of wild animal whisperer?
1: A lot of idiots out
2: there. Just get up close, like, come here.
1: Well,
2: like, you're gonna be able to pet them.
1: No, a lot of people are trying to do it for social media, too.
2: Yeah.
1: I know this may seem morbid, but dude.
2: I mean, what did you expect?
1: I watched part of the video.
2: You did? Yeah. Why?
1: I'm glad I didn't watch the whole thing, because I you could tell real quick this guy wasn't, a tiger was going to have a full belly, all right?
2: Oh my God.
1: He was going to have a full belly.
2: There's
1: it was hard to watch. Yeah.
2: Oh my
1: gosh. So. That's one of those ones I'm like, I think I've had enough internet for today.
2: No, that would give me nightmares.
1: Closed out. So
2: no way.
1: Anyway, hey, don't jump in the animal enclosure, you stupid idiot. Lastly, this will make everyone angry. America's wealthiest age group, people 75 and up. That's right. For people 75 and over, median net worth jumped to $505,000, up from over $367,000 in 2022.
2: Well, yeah, obviously. Boomers. Their houses are paid off because
1: yeah.
2: they paid nothing but, you know, 5 raspberries and,
1: yeah. and a song.
2: And a handshake
1: yeah.
2: for a house.
1: Yeah, of course. The people that have just hoarded all the wealth, you know, all of the stocks that they bought mm-hmm. back in the 80s for nickels.
2: Mm-hmm.
1: And then, yeah, just continuing to work, got ridiculous salaries. Didn't matter that the housing crisis. Back in 2010, that didn't do anything to him.
2: No.
1: Nothing.
2: Uh-uh.
1: Everything's been fine.
2: Uh-huh.
1: 75 and up. I'm working full time. All right. I should be the rich one. This is ridiculous. Why won't you just die already?
2: Give us your houses.
1: It's my inheritance. I want it now. All right. Anyway, there you go. That is your stupid quickies for a Tuesday. We'll be back with more. It's Brock and Kiki.

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8: 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Okay. I think that was my first surgical procedure that I had. I had a really severe attack. I got in immediately because they could see how much pain I was in. Mm-hmm. I was trying to describe the pain, and I don't know if I was making it clear enough, but they did an ultrasound and my gallbladder was in bad shape. So they said, please take it out now. Such excellent care and stayed overnight. The nurses were fantastic. My surgeon was brilliant. The aftercare was also excellent.
7: I'm really glad that you had that level of excellence in care, and you know, that's what we strive for.
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15: 84 this afternoon, under mainly clear skies, west winds 8 to 15 miles an hour. Partly cloudy skies tonight, chance for storms, lows dip down to about 62. I'm Staff Meteorologist Derek Height.
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1: All right, I know we were already kind of hard on boomers, so I'll try not to be too mean in this next segment. We're going to talk about the best boomer candy.
2: Mm.
1: That's right. Someone put a list together
2: of Withers?
1: Withers?
2: I don't know.
1: Got your hillbilly. Got any of them Withers? Any of them butterscotch Withers? The Werthers are on the list. But anyway, we're going to talk the best boomer candy in just a little bit. It's Brock and Kiki.
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0: 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The Daily Dump. Trends, tech, Hollywood sleaze, and really personal details that are sure to make you feel very uncomfortable. You're welcome. We're WIRX, everything that rocks.
1: All right, take your dentures out and suck on a hard candy. It's time for delicious old folks sweets. So every Halloween, kids hit the streets and come home with a haul of candy favorites like Snickers, Reese's, Skittles. But once the top-tier treats are gone, you're usually left staring at the mysterious leftovers at the bottom of the bag. You know, candies wrapped in wax paper.
2: Yeah.
1: Hell, candy that's not even wrapped. That's homemade. Don't eat that. Don't eat that homemade candy. Anyway, someone put together a list of boomer candy, and some people love them. Other people say, throw it in the trash. Here's what we got. So in order from, it's the top 10.
2: So 10 to 1.
1: 10 to 1. Yeah, got so it. We're starting at number 10. Number 10, strawberry bonbons.
2: What? I know. I remember bonbons, kind of.
1: Strawberry bonbons. Here's a classic one that I don't know why anyone eats. Root beer barrels.
2: Oh, yeah. Root beer barrels.
1: No, to me, that's very close to black licorice flavoring because that root, the
2: No, it's not good, but no. I'm just saying I know what you're talking about.
1: Didn't Cracker Barrel have them out like just in a, and you could grab and put them in a bag? Anyway, Smarties at number 8.
2: I love Smarties.
1: Cinnamon Discs.
2: What? I don't know what that is, but I ain't sucking on no cinnamon.
1: Would you like a cinnamon disc? It's spicy. Oh, Grandpa, you weirdo. Starburst, which that's not boomer candy.
2: Is it boomer candy?
1: No, Starburst is like, I would say Gen X at the latest.
2: Yeah, anyway. I don't know. I love Starburst.
1: Butterscotch was in there at number 5.
2: That makes sense.
1: Oh, got you a butterscotch. I got you a butterscotch. Here, have your butterscotch. Cinnamon jawbreakers.
2: Ugh, what's with the cinnamon?
1: They love cinnamon. Cinnamon was really big. Well, the
2: peppermint, cinnamon, like, and butterscotch.
1: Those little Flamin' Hots, remember those? Yeah. Like, yeah, just that's because that's all they had back then. Yeah. Anything
2: those were
1: was a
2: candy
1: spice.
2: Flavors.
1: Yeah. Milk Duds at number 3.
2: Okay.
1: I do love Milk Duds. However, if you have a loose cavity or you're toast. Braces, forget about it. Your dentist will be upset with you. Number 2, Laffy Taffy.
2: Laffy Taffy.
1: Girl, shake that Laffy Taffy. That Laffy Taffy. Was that what the Ying Yang Twins were singing about? Was boomer candy?
2: I guess.
1: The old saltwater taffy. I think that's probably a better description than Laffy.
2: I like saltwater taffy. Where I grew up, that was really big in the Ozarks. A lot of homemade salt, saltwater taffy. No, it wasn't saltwater taffy.
1: Saltwater taffy, I think is what it was.
2: Was it saltwater taffy?
1: It was easy for you hillbillies with your
2: gums. We ate a lot of taffy.
1: It's just because you could suck on it because you didn't have any teeth, so you just, you hill people who just, I'm sucking on some taffy.
2: Oh, yeah.
1: Number 1, Werther's. That was the number 1 boomer candy.
2: I knew it. See, I called it Werther's.
1: You want a Werther's? It's got some lint on it because it was in my pocket.
2: Peppermint. Just like a peppermint.
1: There was a longer list. Peppermint was probably like a peppermint patty or something like that.
2: Like sitting in church, you know, there was like the one older, she was like my great aunt. Yeah. She had like the little baggie of peppermints.
1: Yeah.
2: And so we would all go to like the front row and get a peppermint from her in church.
1: If I'm not mistaken, there was times where grandma just gave me a cough drop. It was just,
2: this is all I have.
1: Hey, grandma,
2: you
1: got anything in there? Here, have this.
2: Stop talking.
1: That is a Luden's cough drop. What are you doing? Anyway, I got you a butterscotch. It was in my pocket. It tastes like pennies and lint.
2: It's been in there for a few years.
1: Been in there. It's been rolling around in my loose-fitting dockers. What do they wear? My khakis.
2: Suspenders.
1: All right, there you go. Boomer candy. We're going to be back with more. It's Brock and Kiki.

0: light on cruise control. We're WIRX and we're more like a race car with no brakes. Bob and Tom, they're the engine. Brock and Kiki, pure high-octane combustible fuel. John Cruise, the driver keeping us barely on the road. And Greg Beharrell, well, he's the rando guy hanging out at the window waving at strangers.
1: Let's go.
0: Everything that rocks, especially the people. And I think we should put Brock in the trunk. This is WIRX.
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18: Mainly clear this afternoon with a slight chance for storms. High of 84, westerly winds 8 to 15 miles an hour. 61 tonight, thunderstorms likely. I'm staff meteorologist Derek Height.
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0: Excuse me. Before we move on, though, my goodness. Everyone like my phlegmy throat?
1: Mm-hmm.
0: I shouldn't have had that delicious glass of milk before I went on air. Dairy's not good. It causes a lot of mucus buildup. That's how I start my show, is a big glass of milk and cheese curds. Anyway, coming up, we got the WIRX Halloween Golf Tournament. We are like 2 weeks away. Mm. Saturday, October 24th, Pipestone Creek Golf Course in Eau Claire. My favorite golf course.
1: Yeah.
0: Man, it's so gorgeous out there. There's a good chance you're going to see a deer. I mean, there's a good chance.
1: A woodland creature.
0: A woodland creature. Sam Squatch might even be out there. Anyway, we are so excited. We got a costume contest going on. We got closest to the pin, longest drive. We got Kiki's Hole of Fortune. I'll be golfing with you. Not to mention just good old golfing fun, drinking beers, and raising money for a great cause, Pause of Hope.
1: Yeah, and they're going to be out there raising money, more money. So yep. They're going to take more of your money. But it's all fun. They got a shot card out there. Yep. 50-50 raffle. They've got some stuff you can buy and take
0: home to your
1: pets. Yeah, like
0: little doggy treats.
1: Yeah, and they're also selling mulligans, and 100% of proceeds the day of also goes to them.
0: So get signed up now. You can do it as a foursome or as an individual. That gets you 18 holes with a cart from Mighty Dog Roofing, by the way. Roof, roof. Roof, roof.
1: Okay.
0: You also get Coloma Subway lunch, and you get sweet swag for the Halloween, the koozie, and some other good stuff.
1: Yep.
0: And and a portion of the proceeds, or a portion of your registration, goes towards Pause of Hope. So
1: there
0: you go.
1: That's right. And then, yeah, we're going to have a Halloween costume contest.
0: Yes, we'll mention that in the beginning.
1: Cash prizes
0: for cash
1: some
0: money.
1: Of the whole challenges. So, yeah, we have a ton of stuff going on. It's a lot of fun. Yep. Dress up and just come hang out with us.
0: Yeah, it's going to be a great time. So, again, get signed up now. Registration, everything you need at WIRX.com. 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
3: 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Oh, and we're going to talk funerals.
1: Ooh.
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3: Maybe double check the toe tag before you just wheel it out in front of the family. Anyway, where's Gam Gam? She's not in the casket. We'll be back with more. It's Brock and Kiki.

0: 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WIRX. What the f***? 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
1: 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Well, a South Carolina woman is suing a funeral home after she says the wrong body was placed in her mother's casket before a scheduled viewing. According to the lawsuit, Iris Gordon paid more than $13,000 to Ocean View Funeral Home and Cremation Services for her mother's funeral arrangements. But when the family members arrived to the viewing, they allegedly found an unknown person dressed in her mother's clothing lying in the casket.
2: Oh, she was dressed too?
1: The lawsuit claims a... Well, I'd hope so. You don't want to have a naked...
2: Well, I mean like in the clothing that they provided.
1: Yes, in mom's clothing. The lawsuit claims the funeral homeowner later admitted to the mistake that had been made and the viewing was rescheduled the same day with the correct body. Gordon says the incident caused severe emotional distress, anxiety, depression, and sleep problems, and she's seeking a refund and additional damages, of course. The funeral home has not publicly responded to the allegations, so.
2: Oh, my gosh, people.
1: Yeah.
2: I get it's a shock, and I'd be very disappointed and a little overwhelmed, but, correct it. Let's try this again.
1: Yeah,
2: like,
1: she's cashing
2: chill
1: in on this.
2: Out.
1: Yeah.
2: Honestly. Is. A little Sue happy, this one.
1: I'd probably have a good chuckle about it.
2: Well, yeah. I mean, I think eventually.
1: Yeah.
2: At first, you might be a little bit, you know, you're stressed out a little bit, right? At a funeral, especially if it's a really close loved one. So I'm sure you wouldn't be in the best mood at first, but then it would be a lighthearted, I think, funny story later on.
1: Yeah. And I mean, I'm sure it's situational too. You know, Gam, who had a long life, finally goes, I mean, I'd probably be like, hey, that's not grandma. Maybe go check a different one. We'll be here.
2: Yeah.
1: We'll have some more small sandwiches and refreshments while you guys get this sorted out.
2: Exactly.
1: Yeah. Walk over to the family. They're like, what's going on? They brought the wrong body out. So you guys help yourself. We're just got 20 minutes tops.
2: It's the last trick Gam played.
1: Yeah.
2: It's their last and final prank.
1: I knew it. So you know what? That old bag. She was trying one more time. So yeah, I'm situational, but this, I mean.
2: This person depressed and
1: Your loved one's dead.
2: Why were you
1: It's just a body.
2: You were depressed beforehand.
1: Yeah.
2: I think that the defense can say, emotions were already probably there before this happened.
1: We'll get the right body. Relax. Relax. Can I, right now, will this count as a verbal agreement of a living will and testament? Can I be sitting up with my eyes open?
2: No.
1: Is that okay?
2: No.
1: Can that, why not?
2: No.
1: Can I be sitting? Okay.
2: Physically, I don't think you can do that.
1: You can do anything with a dead body.
2: Really?
1: Okay, hold on. That sounded like... Let me tell you what you can do with a dead body. Okay.
2: How do you know?
1: For sure I could be sitting up. For sure. For sure.
2: Yeah, I'd have to prop you up. No, I'm not doing that.
1: Okay, fine. Not eyes open, but like sunglasses on? Would that be cool?
2: No.
1: Can I be sitting up with like a beer in my hand and sunglasses on?
2: No, that's too weird.
1: Come on. No, I want to be sitting up with my hand up so people can come
2: high five you. Oh my gosh.
1: Hey, it's my dead body. I get to choose what you do with it.
2: It doesn't feel good to touch a dead body. I've done it one time
1: at
2: my grandma's funeral. I patted her hand, you know, to say goodbye.
1: Cold.
2: And I regretted it immediately. Yeah, I was like, oh, that does not feel normal.
1: If you go before me, can I give you a kissy on your little dead face?
2: Sure.
1: Yeah.
2: But
1: is that okay?
2: Again, you're gonna be grossed out.
1: Can I give
2: it
1: a couple?
2: Feel good.
1: Can I give a couple honkers?
2: Yeah, but it's not gonna be like
1: one
2: nice,
1: last
2: subtle. Like it's not gonna be squishy. Everything's gonna be hard.
1: No, we're leaving the implants in. That's what it is.
2: If we get there.
1: Oh no, for sure. I'll have them in even after you die.
2: Oh jeez. This is getting really creepy. I'm so uncomfortable. I don't want to talk about us dying, first of all.
1: Trying to get the casket close. Oh, I got him too big.
2: Okay.
1: We should have measured after the implants.
2: We're gonna cremate each other. We're cremating.
1: No,
2: I don't want to deal with body stuff.
1: I don't want to be cremated anymore. I changed my mind.
2: No, you wanted to be put in like a tree or something.
1: No, just my dead body in a tree.
2: Isn't this what he meant?
1: Just huck him up there.
2: He's just hanging out, sitting in the tree, drinking a beer.
1: Not exactly.
2: Hanging on a limb.
1: I don't think that's what he meant. Yeah. All right. Anyway, that's not Gam Gam. We're going to be back with more. It's Brock and Kiki.

0: We say it all the time. WIRX gives away the best concert tickets.
1: And we can prove it.
2: Jonathan from Water of Elite was a big winner. You got yourself a pair of tickets to see Slipknot with Lamb of God and Bring Me the Horizon in Chicago, buddy.
3: No way.
2: Yes way.
3: Well, hey, I'm going to have to grow my hair out. That way I can do some headbanging.
2: And Andrea from Granger was a big winner. Are you sitting down?
4: I am.
2: Okay, stand up. Okay, now sit back down. Tell you what, why don't you lay down flat on the ground? No, hey, good news. You got yourself a pair of tickets to see Metallica with Limp Bizkit and Avatar at Lucas Oil Stadium in Indy.
4: Get out.
2: Is that good news?
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8: Mainly clear this afternoon with a slight chance for storms. High of 84, westerly winds 8 to 15 miles an hour. 61 tonight, thunderstorms likely. I'm staff meteorologist Derek Height.
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1: All right, don't go anywhere. We got your fact and opinion coming up. Oh, I got so many good ones. You know what? I'll let you pick, Kiki. We can either do one about migraines, okay. Listerine, or hiccups. So think about it. Don't decide right now.
2: Okay.
1: But that's what we got to pick from. So fact and opinion coming up. It's Brock and Kiki. The world.

0: WIRX. 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The Plan B Show with Brock and Kiki.
1: All right, let's do it. Fact and opinion time. Hey, cool fact, man. This fact comes up on trivia night. I'm going to know the answer because you told it to me now. All right, so hiccups, migraines, or Listerine? Which one do you want to do, Kiki? You pick.
2: They all suck, honestly.
1: No, they're all great. They're all fantastic. You don't know what you're
2: migraine,
1: talking about.
2: Migraine, hiccups, and what? Listerine?
1: And Listerine.
2: Listerine.
1: You want to do Listerine?
2: Sure.
1: This is a good one. Good pick, Kiki. Listerine was marketed originally as a female hygiene product in 1932, specifically to clean and, quote, deodorize your lady parts.
2: Ow, burn.
1: Owie! So, yeah, get a little mouthwash down there on your south mouth.
2: They would. Some man created that to make us even more miserable.
1: Yeah. It's an alcohol.
2: Put this on here. Yeah.
1: Alcohol-based.
2: It'll hurt real bad.
1: Yeah.
2: It's not comfortable.
1: But at least your vagina won't be gross.
2: But kill off all the bacteria so that we can stay clean.
1: Say, do your lady parts smell bad? Try Dr. John's Listerine. This alcohol-based minty solution will make everyone say, wow, she's got the cleanest one around. Buy a bottle now for 99 cents. Dr. Johnson's Listerine, your vagina will say, ding. You know, like in the commercials where you smile?
2: Obviously.
1: But instead of the teeth, it's the vagina. And then you could do like a smiling.
2: No. That's terrible.
1: Yeah. First of all, I just wrote the perfect 1932 commercial for Listerine being used. Yeah.
2: God, I feel bad.
1: It wasn't bad.
2: How did they survive?
1: It wasn't that. And you know, honestly, though, that's just a guy looking out. Because, of course, it was made by a guy. A lady didn't make that.
2: No, he's looking out for himself.
1: To be fair.
2: What about them? Guys, what did they clean with?
1: Guys scrub up. We got soaps and stuff.
2: So do we. We have soaps and stuff, too.
1: Yeah. Well, it's always good to do a good little swish around.
2: Oh, my gosh. Yeah, that sounds painful and terrible.
1: Yeah, ladies, I'm sure, had a much rougher go medically for a long time. I will tell you, though, did you know that back in the day?
2: Back in my day.
1: Back in the day, ladies could go to the doctor and be stimulated to climax as a way to treat hysteria.
2: Of course they did.
1: So,
2: it was just men. It was a man doctor probably just wanting to.
1: Boy, you're a little moody. Why don't you come on down?
2: Yeah.
1: Are you hysterical? I'll take care of that for you.
2: I'll take care of that for you.
1: But hey.
2: That's creepy.
1: You ladies can go get your rocks off and then leave the doctor's office smoking a cigarette.
2: Yeah.
1: Go about your day.
2: Do they have a tool for that? I'm guessing.
1: Yeah. That's why I think the original. Like the one you got.
2: I don't know. It all still seems very creepy to me.
1: Yeah. Anyway, Dr. Johnson's Listerine. All right. We're going to be back with more. It's Brock and Kiki.

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11: Daytime highs approaching 85 this afternoon under mainly clear skies. Westerly winds 8 to 15 miles an hour. Storms likely tonight. Lows dip down to about 61. Partly cloudy. I'm staff meteorologist Derek Height.
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1: Oh, boy, what do we got? Oh, hey, hour number three on the way. That's good. Dumb vocabulary coming up. And more things. Oh, no, I got a spooky one as we near Halloween.
2: We put up ghosts in our all over our property.
1: They look
2: really cool in the daytime.
1: Yeah.
2: And then the first time we experienced it at nighttime was last night. So we just got them up. Yeah. And I didn't enjoy them as much.
1: It's a little spooky.
2: It was like a little Blair Witch Project.
1: Yeah. I think we mentioned this before. It's interesting. And obviously, Halloween, definitely for the kids.
2: Mm-hmm.
1: But our daughter is really into Halloween.
2: Really into it.
1: Which is funny because I don't know about you, Kiki, but it's my least favorite holiday.
2: Same.
1: I don't like being scared. I don't mind like the little trick-or-treating and stuff like that, but like haunted houses, I absolutely despise.
2: Yeah, we're the same in that, where we watch very family-friendly Halloween. We don't watch scary movies.
1: But now I'm out here hanging up ghosts,
2: and
1: we got decorations all over the place.
2: Creepy oak trees.
1: Yeah.
2: And
1: yeah. So that's what we're into. What if she gets like super in to like
2: scary stuff?
1: Yeah,
2: she's not very scared.
1: No.
2: Like she will go at night with a flashlight into on our trails.
1: Yeah,
2: like,
1: she's just going
2: through
1: the woods. Yeah.
2: And we're like, well, okay, see you later.
1: Yeah.
2: We'll stay right here. Right.
1: Have fun getting murdered.
2: Yeah.
1: Yeah. No, it's weird. I guess, you know. And maybe we were that way when we were younger, and then just you get older and you get more fearful.
2: Yeah, that's true. Probably.
1: Maybe we need to just give her one good scare so she doesn't like it anymore. Yeah. Let's traumatize her.
2: I like that she's
1: her.
2: Super brave. I just hope she doesn't get into like any gory, weird stuff.
1: Yeah. Yeah, like she's
2: I don't think she will.
1: And she's into Saw or, you know.
2: Oh.
1: Yeah. Mommy, Daddy, can we watch Saw again? No. No, I can't. She walked around the house just saying,
2: want
1: to play a game? Knock it off. You're scared, Daddy. Anyway, I do have a spooky story coming up, so we'll get into it. And we will be scared at the end of it.
2: Oh.
1: Because we're a couple of babies. All right, we're going to be back with more. It's Brock and Kiki.

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1: All right, coming up, dumb vocabulary. 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You'll be like, huh, I'm feeling pretty dumb, guys, thank you. 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So, and that's the goal, make everyone dumber, bring you down to our level. Dumb vocabulary on the way. It's Brock and Kiki.

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1: Just when I think you couldn't possibly be any dumber, you go and do something like this.
2: Your dumb vocabulary for today, throat sweats.
3: Oh, throat sweats.
2: Throat sweats. Throat sweats.
3: The throat sweats.
2: Both good words.
3: Oh, when your mouth's watering.
2: There you go. That's right. Yeah. You get that buildup. Maybe you ate something unsettling. maybe you watched something gross on YouTube.
3: Or you're hungry.
2: Or why would you be if you're hungry?
3: Your mouth's watering when you see something delicious.
2: No, it's more on the nauseous side of things.
3: Oh,
2: that's what it is.
3: I gotcha.
2: You had a few too many cocktails.
3: Oh, yeah.
2: I'm sitting there and you're just like,
3: oh, yeah.
2: I got the throat sweats.
3: That kind of, yep.
2: Look, guys, I'm going to go. I've had too much to drink. I'm going to go to the bathroom. I have the throat sweats. I will be back. I'm going to go take care of these throat sweats.
3: That's a great
2: That's a good one.
3: Description.
2: It's a nice way, too. It says, I'm going to throw up. Like, look, guys, I got the throat sweats. Okay.
3: Right.
2: It's getting close.
3: Because you do, like, when you start to feel that, you're like, oh, my gosh, my mouth's starting to water. I'm going to throw up.
2: Yeah.
3: But, yeah, you can just say
2: you got
3: throat sweats.
2: Yeah.
3: That's a great
2: I do the
3: name for it. I know what I do whenever I get the throat sweats. I immediately drop to the floor and just, like, hug a cold floor.
2: Yeah.
3: And it usually will go away within, like, 15
2: minutes. That's a good way to calm the throat sweats. That's right. Yeah. Get on some porcelain. Get on some tile.
3: I refuse to throw up.
2: Get on something that's got a nice, cool feel to it.
3: I need a fan and a cold tile floor.
2: You don't have, like, you don't gag easily. What I mean by that, what I mean is, you don't like if you see, you know what I mean?
3: No, if I'm doing that, there's no stopping
2: it. It's
3: soon to follow.
2: Yeah.
3: But no, I can pretty much keep it under control with a fan and some cold tiles. Because we're not talking about anything else.
2: No.
3: Mouth sweats.
2: Anyway, don't be gross, Kiki. Throat sweats, take care of them. You'll be all right. Eat some bread. Just have some bread and some seltzer water. You'll be okay. We're going to be back with more. Ginger ale. We're going to be back with more. It's Brock and Kiki.

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14: Thunderstorms likely tonight, otherwise partly cloudy. Lows around 61. North winds around 5 miles an hour. Cloudy tomorrow. Slight chance of thunderstorms. High of 70. I'm staff meteorologist Derek Height.
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1: Well, the spooky season is upon us. One of the best visuals of something spooky, scary, if you will, is, of course, a graveyard. Well, someone asked the internet, what would you do if you had to cross a large cemetery in the middle of the night? Yay! I got your answers. We'll get yours too, Kiki.
2: Okay.
1: And see if you're with the rest of the internet on what you would do if you had to walk through a cemetery. We'll talk about it. Sprock and Kiki, we'll be back.
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2: I don't have any spooky music because it always creeps me out. So, but if we had some spooky music for this, it'd be better. Anyway, it's October. Creepy fall season is here. So here's a question for you. How much do cemeteries at night bother you? A new poll online asked, you are asked to cross a large cemetery in the middle of the night. What do you take with you? What do you think?
3: A flashlight.
2: Flashlight was number one answer. 64% said they
3: the
2: do with the light.
3: The largest spotlight.
2: Just a 5 million watt spotlight.
3: Yeah, lights the whole cemetery.
2: 10% they would do it with a weapon, gun, knife, or club of some kind.
3: What do you think? Ghosts? Who's out there?
2: I'm going to hit this ghost with this baseball bat. Okay. Not going to do anything, man. Maybe if a zombie comes up, but even then. 1%, which I agree with this. This is the right answer.
3: Flashlight.
2: No, religious symbol.
3: A religious symbol? Oh, like a cross?
2: Cross, holy water. That's all you need.
3: Yeah.
2: Yeah. The power of Christ compels you. That's what you do. Because look, you can't, a demon can't come get you. A ghost is not going to mess with you. Okay. All right? Poltergeist, if you have a cross, holy water.
3: So that's what we're thinking is ghosts. I was trying to be more logical. Like, I don't want to trip over a headstone and hurt myself. So I'd bring a flashlight so I can see better.
2: Look, it's fine.
3: But you guys are out there with freaking holy water.
2: That's what I would take. You got all base. I can see just fine with the light of the moon. Okay? I'll get through it. But if something creepy, some ghost, demon, what have you, I got...
3: Homeless person.
2: Homeless person. The power of Christ compels you. I was just looking for some change. 17% said they'd do without anything. No big deal. And 6% said they would refuse to do it no matter what they had.
3: Yeah. That's probably where I would be just refuse to do it. I didn't know that was an answer.
2: Cemeteries don't ever bother me. You know what my play was back in the day?
3: What?
2: I would take my girlfriend, the lady I was courting, to the cemetery.
3: Yeah. We used to do that too. That was like a big thing growing up in our generation. We used to let's go to the cemetery and walk around and who can run back to the back of it and back to the car.
2: Well, and also too, I believe being scared, right? Or like dangerous, like scary situations, aren't those a natural aphrodisiac, right?
3: I don't know.
2: If I'm not mistaken. Because you're both like, we survived something scary.
3: I think this is a fantasy of yours. I don't think it's real life.
2: Going to the cemetery.
3: But yeah, I mean, we used to do that too with our boyfriends because it gave us an excuse to like hold their hand or hold onto their arm and be really tight. And the men could feel all
2: I'll protect you.
3: Protective and,
2: that's right.
3: We felt safe.
2: The problem is I was just as scared as the woman. I just said, everything's fine.
3: Yeah.
2: We're fine.
3: I had guy friends that definitely didn't cut it. The girls were definitely more brave than even their boyfriends.
2: Actually, it was more of a turnoff, I think, is what it was for me. Boy, you're real scared, aren't you? Yes, I am. All right, we're going to be back with more. It's Brock and Kiki.

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15: Thunderstorms likely tonight, otherwise partly cloudy. Lows around 61. North winds around 5 miles an hour. Cloudy tomorrow. Slight chance of thunderstorms. High of 70. I'm staff meteorologist Derek Height.
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0: WIRX, everything that rocks.
1: All right, good news, final hour on the way. We're going to wrap things up with your topic of the day. And in case you missed it, Costco doors, they are, they're a thing. And I'll be honest, I don't know if it's a good societal trend that this is happening. Anyway, little excess, if you know what I mean. I don't know if you knew this or not, Kiki, but it's a National M&M Day today. And I...
2: Like the rapper?
1: You mean Slim Shady?
2: Slim Shady?
1: You could make it a part of that. You know?
2: Do they specify?
1: They actually do. It's okay. The M ampersand M sign.
2: Right.
1: So the candy. So, and I don't know if you know this or not, but M&M stands for the candy's creators, Forrest Mars Sr. and Bruce Murray, who is son of the Hershey's president, William Murray. So it's the Mars and Murray M&M. So M&M. They've been around for a long time. And the whole thing was it melts in your mouth, not in your hand, which it still melts in your hand.
2: Yeah, it still does.
1: And then you get all those little marks.
2: Colors.
1: On the, or, by that, I mean our daughter has M&M stains all over her hands, all over the clothes right there. So I also like mini M&Ms. I think those taste better.
2: I love, minis.
1: Than the full size. Is that
2: you can chuck... ten times as much in your mouth at
1: once. You get
2: once.
1: That tube and you just shotgun it right there.
2: Mm-hmm.
1: No, I think they have a better flavor. I don't know if it's a better chocolate to coating ratio.
2: Hmm.
1: Also, too, best M&M, peanut butter M&M. My
2: Reese's Pieces?
1: No.
2: Oh.
1: No. The peanut butter
2: yes,
1: M&Ms.
2: Yes, you're right. Yeah, that is good.
1: I will say, though, I think they've changed the recipe in recent years.
2: Oh, yeah. Everything is junk now.
1: That's true. So
2: all
1: back
2: the
1: in the day, though.
2: Have been tampered with to be cheaper, and they cut corners, and everything is junk and low quality.
1: But back in the day, though, the peanut butter M&M, when those first came out, holy smokes.
2: Mm-hmm.
1: They're good. And I do like peanut M&Ms. Honestly, out of all of them, I think just the original M&M is my least favorite.
2: Yeah. Oh, man, yeah. Peanut butter M&Ms are the best. Yeah, those are good.
1: Especially you on
2: nice
1: your period
2: and
1: everything. That's probably right up your alley. Chocolate and peanut butter?
2: Not necessary,
1: just
2: but
1: saying.
2: Sure.
1: Just saying. Not you personally, but a lady on her period probably would really like it.
2: Yes, so. Of course
1: exactly.
2: Would.
1: Exactly. Right. Get it together, Kiki. We're going to be back with more. Stick around.

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1: All right, coming up, we got your topic of the day. Make sure you head over to our Facebook page and get in on the conversation there. I haven't looked at the answers yet, but hopefully it's not too much of a downer. What will never be the same again? Never, ever, ever going to be the same again. We'll get your answers and more coming up. It's Brock and Kiki.

0: 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WIRX. It's your topic of the day on the Plan B Show with Brock and Kiki.
1: All right, let's do it. Topic of the daytime. They said you can head over to our Facebook page, get in on the conversation there. What will never be the same again? Hopefully this doesn't bum everyone out.
2: Mine's for the best.
1: Yeah, it's okay, good. I'm excited to hear yours. I'll just give mine, what will never be the same again, cruising. Just like we used to cruise every Friday and Saturday night, basically.
2: Yeah.
1: And I don't know if it's but it just things are different. One, gas is way more expensive, so I don't blame a teenager for not wanting to just burn gas. You know what I mean? But that's all we did. We didn't have the smartphones. And
2: you went to all the usual stops to see who was there. Yeah. You couldn't call them.
1: Yeah. You just cruised. Yeah. You'd switch cars and you just drive around.
2: I had my mom's minivan for a while because I had wrecked my first car.
1: Of course you did. You were a woman driving.
2: So I was like the star of the cruise.
1: That's actually
2: fit so many people in it.
1: That's a great
2: cruise. Comfy ride.
1: Yeah. Cruising.
2: Everybody
1: around.
2: Hop in.
1: So yeah, that's what I'll say. Just cruising.
2: Mine is Southern Comfort.
1: Oh.
2: It will never be the same.
1: How about
2: I moved to Chicago for a summer.
1: Yeah.
2: Best time ever. Overindulged in SoCo lime shots.
1: Yeah, oh, yeah.
2: I was really into those.
1: Oh, snake bite. Isn't that a snake bite?
2: And eventually, I got a little burnt out. Had a little bit too many a couple of nights. And it's not the same anymore.
1: Yeah.
2: If I even see someone pouring
1: SoCo. You get the throat sweats.
2: I get the throat sweats.
1: I think you could say, insert cheap alcoholic beverage here will never be the same. If you overindulge peppermint schnapps or what have you. Usually it's stuff like Southern Comfort, something that has a
2: Jaeger,
1: rich, like Jaeger, something
2: is a
1: like
2: big
1: that.
2: One so for most
1: that's
2: people.
1: A good answer.
2: Thank you.
1: That's a good answer. You do, because I still enjoy a Southern Comfort shot every now and again.
2: Oh.
1: And you just will. Did you drink Southern Comfort?
2: I'm
1: like, yeah, I had a little shot. Because I was not irresponsible, Kiki.
2: No.
1: Let's see. Jonathan said toilet paper after being used. I mean, you're not wrong, Jonathan. You're not wrong. Laura said my back.
2: Oh, yeah, that's a good
1: one. Good. Glenn said summer's in St. Joe without the Venetian Festival.
2: Oh, yeah.
1: Yeah.
2: The Venetian Festival.
1: Let's see. Michelle said our economy. You know, it'll be interesting to see what exactly plays out. But yeah, I don't think, I thought of one. How about concerts? In the sense of, they'll never be the same now that smartphones are there.
2: Yeah.
1: And I know some artists as of late have been like, oh, you got to
3: put
1: your phones down. But it's also, I still think, Any other ones?
2: No.
1: Any lady ones?
2: I mean, my body after pregnancy, never the same.
1: Just worn out.
2: I am allergic to things I wasn't before.
1: That's true.
2: And
1: it's true.
2: My body looks different.
1: My body after 40. It's just, it's not quite the same. It'll never be the same.
2: I don't want to hear it. You have no excuse.
1: None. That's just you eating bad and
2: You're
1: drinking
2: just making
1: too
2: bad
1: much.
2: Choices. You have full control of that.
1: Yeah,
2: I do not.
1: No, it's not my fault. All right, we're going to be back with more. It's Brock and Kiki.

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15: Thunderstorms likely tonight, otherwise partly cloudy. Lows around 61. North winds around 5 miles an hour. Cloudy tomorrow, slight chance of thunderstorms, high of 70. I'm staff meteorologist Derek Height.
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1: All right, just about quitting time. We'll wrap things up with what we learned on the show. Stick around for that. Polish up this Tuesday turd. Right around the corner, though, in case you missed it, there's a new trend in home building or home renovations. And I think it's the best thing I can say is it's a first world problem for sure. Anyway, Costco doors. That's right. Costco doors. We're going to talk about it. It's Brock and Keegi.
2: 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WIRX.

0: Brock and Kiki on WIRX. Everything that rocks.
1: Hello. All right, Kiki, let's talk doors. More specifically, Costco doors.
2: So exciting.
1: You know what?
2: What's behind door number one?
1: What's behind door number... Never pick door number one. Always pick door number two.
2: Okay.
1: Door number one's going to be a stupid prize. Door number two...
2: That's what they want you to think. And they're going to put the best prize there.
1: No. Door number two is the Kia Sorento. Door number one is something stupid. No, Costco doors is what we want to talk about. And... excuse me.
2: Jeez Louise.
1: Sorry, I had a soda pop. More and more people are building Costco doors in their homes, which are holes cut in your garage so you can unload your haul directly from your trunk into your home.
2: I have seen this, and you just slide them into the kitchen, basically, from that door.
1: Ideally, the back of your pantry or a storage area, kitchen, but the doors are usually around 2 foot by 2 foot, and the storage areas on the other side can vary, but sometimes big enough to walk into. This isn't a door you can buy at Costco, and it's definitely not something you can install in a couple hours on a Saturday unless you got, serious.
2: Says who?
1: Yeah. Look, you tell me what? I can't cut a giant
2: cut
1: hole in my wall.
2: Giant hole.
1: Challenge accepted, sir.
2: Exactly.
1: But home builders are saying it's a hot request, with up to half of customers asking for these Costco doors.
2: So why are they called Costco doors?
1: So you have more of a warehouse feel. Everything's very easy to get in and out.
2: Bulk groceries.
1: Right.
2: You really,
1: This is definitely a first world problem. Like, oh, I can't get all of my bulk grocery items. Like, try explaining this to a starving kid in Africa. You'd be like, what?
2: You have too many groceries you can't hold and walk them into the house.
1: You have so much food in abundance that it tires you out carrying it from the car. That's in your garage that's attached to the house.
2: Yes, it is.
1: That you just
2: when you put it that way, it's like, maybe I don't need a Costco door.
1: Yeah,
2: it's fine.
1: Yeah.
2: No, my problem with ours is that, ours is pretty easy going, but I have to take off my shoes, and then I have to put my shoes back on and go back out to the garage, get the rest of the groceries, take my shoes off, walk them to the kitchen, come back, put the shoes back on.
1: Yeah. It's not a problem for me because I ain't no two-trip bitch, okay? I do it everything in one, all right?
2: Okay.
1: I have every grocery bag stacked up. I have fingertips losing circulation because the bags are cutting into me so deep, but I'm making it all in one trip.
2: When we go to Costco, we've got like cases of water and soda, and those things are too heavy.
1: I'm willing to sacrifice a digit to take it all in one trip. This comes from back in the day when mom would come home with just a trunk full of groceries. Back when you could buy a trunk full of groceries.
2: Yeah.
1: Nowadays, that's insane.
2: Yeah.
1: You see some of the full cart, rob them. They have money. Okay.
2: Yeah.
1: This is obviously just, once again, a first world problem that we don't need. Just grab the bags, walk inside, okay?
2: I mean, if you can do it, I say do it, though.
1: No, what I do is I put every grocery bag in my hands, and then I kick the door violently because you closed it on me. Open the door! I'm losing feeling in my extremities! That's what I do. That's what I do. All right. Costco door so you can haul in your Costco load. We're going to be back with more. It's Brock and Kiki.

0: Most rock stations are boring. That was, this is, blah, blah, blah, blah, blah. Not here. No, this group of misfits are anything but boring. They say, want, and play what they want. Bob and Tom, John Cruise, Rock and Kiki, and Greg Bahero. You may not like them, but we guarantee two things. 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This is WIRX. 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
16: Thunderstorms likely tonight, otherwise partly cloudy. Lows around 61, north winds around 5 miles an hour. Cloudy tomorrow, slight chance of thunderstorms, high of 70. I'm staff meteorologist Derek Height.
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2: Hey, Brock. Hey, Kiki. What did we learn on the show today?
3: All right, let's see. First thing we learned is, hey, ladies, whip them bras off, okay?
4: Yeah.
3: Whip them bras off for a good cause.
4: Free the tatas.
3: Just
4: today.
3: Get them out there.
4: And then go get your mammogram.
3: Swing low, sweet chair. I will, if you need me to, Kiki, I'll give you the first just workaround, mm-hmm. and then you can then go to the doctor. It's always good to have a second pair of hands on them, right?
4: Okay.
3: Second pair of eyes just to check things out.
4: You don't even know.
3: I'll figure it out. What else did we learn on the show today? You know what? I had a little too much to drink. Got the throat sweats going, and I need some bread and to lie down for.
4: And a cold tile floor.
3: Yeah.
4: Maybe a little stroller fan.
3: There's never been a person that eats a piece of white bread slower than someone who's about to throw up. Someone who's got the throat sweats. Little tiny bites. Please stay down. My throat is so sweaty.
4: It'll absorb all the liquor. Like, the liquor was just sitting somewhere in our bodies waiting for that bread to just absorb it so you would feel better.
3: Here, put this spoon on the roof of your mouth. You'll be all right. And the last thing we learned on the show is, if you get mauled to death by a tiger because you jumped in his pen, that's on you, fella. That's on you, guy.
4: My goodness.
3: Yeah, tiger gonna tiger, all right? Harambe gonna Harambe.
4: That is a terrible decision.
3: Yeah.
4: People think they're wild animal whisperers.
3: Good news is you got your death documented for the funeral reel when they put that together.
4: For your family to relive.
3: Oh, this tiger's gonna fight. You stupid idiot. All right, that's what we learned on the show for today. Thank you all so much for hanging out. We appreciate it. Plenty more to come. Get you through this last part of this Tuesday, and then we'll see you back here tomorrow for more of Brock and Kiki. Okay, bye.
4: See ya.

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7: 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I decided to call for some reason.
4: You're not listening. 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
1: Yeah, I am. I'm going to marry her. It's Greg Beheld. Greg Beheld. She wants to say hello.
2: All right.
3: Hello.
2: Hi, how are you?
3: I'm fine. How are you?
2: Mm-hmm. Well, I'm living my life as me, so it can't be that great.
3: Okay. Oh, wow. Oh, this is the guy on the radio. I recognize the name now.
2: The guy on the radio. Sounds like a movie waiting to happen. And with my face, it's probably a horror.
3: Okay.
1: What did you say?
3: Oh, we'd like to do a shout out.
2: Okay. Oh, what's your name?
3: Jenny.
2: All right. Here's your shout out. Jenny! Hi.
3: Thank you.
2: You're welcome.
3: Okay. Bye-bye.
2: Yes, good day. Blessed tidings upon you.
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0: WIRX. All right, we're going to the phones here. And reminder, crawl anytime you want. No, you heard me correctly. I did say crawl. What are you up to?
1: Just doing DoorDash.
0: Ah, so the one thing I always wonder about DoorDash is how do you not get hungry smelling the food you're delivering?
1: I started it this morning around 9 o'clock, and at 3 o'clock I went home and I brought food for my family and we ate, and then I logged in at 4 o'clock.
0: Wait, you brought the food to your family?
1: Yeah.
0: So you DoorDashed yourself?
1: No. I just brought food to my family.
0: Oh, okay.
1: I don't DoorDash myself.
0: Yeah, because that'd be really awkward when it comes to the tip.
1: Yeah.
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21: Thunderstorms likely tonight, otherwise partly cloudy. Lows around 61. North winds around 5 miles an hour. Cloudy tomorrow, slight chance of thunderstorms, high of 70. I'm staff meteorologist Derek Height.
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0: It's the Greg B. Harrell Show. We talk weird music stuff. What about this? What was the longest concert ever? An Irish pub band in Las Vegas played for 372 hours and 10 minutes straight. Thankfully, no one shouted for an encore.
1: Greg B. Harrell on WIRX.

0: WIRX, this, so much this. Am I doing that correctly? I don't know. I saw it on the internet. Yeah, no, my show is Monday to Friday. And it's also a place where you'll hear a sentence started with, yeah, no.
1: That's pretty awesome. Maybe it should be all Greg all the time.
2: Oh, boy. There is such a thing as too much Greg. Trust me, my parents will tell you.
1: Oh, my goodness. Yeah. So what's going on, Greg?
2: Nothing is going on with me. I'm like a TV channel at 4 a.m. What's going on with you?
1: You know what? Nothing's going on over here, so you should probably play some more, get this party started.
2: Well, who's at the party? Just you?
1: It's just me.
2: Party for One. That sounds like a Billy Ray Cyrus B-side.
1: Yep.
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